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0: Tides, it's called Elevate. No, it's called Neverland on 5. Played you Elevate on the way. I'm going to play that for you in a second. Edison Ray and Femi Zikan. And of course, Max Moore with Cherry. You got to hear that yesterday as your beat before breakfast. 17 minutes after 4 o'clock. Welcome to Hump Day.
1: Hang in there. 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
0: Yes, then. This is how you and I get Wednesday morning started. And for much of the country, I can't believe that this is basically their Friday. If you were lucky enough, you took this Friday off. So you can have a bit of a long weekend. If you're one of those, 082-550-5151. I want to know what your big plans are looking like for that mega long weekend on the way. And if you're not part of that cohort, don't worry. We've got a banging show on the way. Fifi Cooper's lined up. Also Duckworth, Georgia Smith, and AKA. I've got Siku, Brandon Aura, and Kings of Leon lined up, which is always brilliant listening on a morning like this. Wednesday means we get to find out the worst of what the world has to offer on Freaky News and a whole bunch more. And that's just between now and 5 o'clock. I want those hump day lows in 082-550-5151. First, I've got to get you caught up before we get up. And this one is a massive one. Arguably the biggest news story in the country at the moment. In fact, I need to make sure that allegedly and allegations slips off the tongue really easily, because I don't want to get into trouble with these sorts of people. We get into that and a whole bunch more in the next couple of moments. As promised, the base means to wake up to lined up for you in a second, but we'll open up with this. One of my favorite local artists at the moment. He's absolutely bossing up the local scene. Gracia Diaz opens things up for us. This one's called Human.

0: Minutes after 4 o'clock, I'm Tebby Muji. This is 5 Early Mornings, and we need to get you caught up before you get up.
1: The biggest headlines you need to know before you get moving. Catch up before you get up.
0: This one is big. Like I said, the words allegedly are going to need to be at the tip of my tongue because I'm not trying to get into any smoke with these oaks. But there is a massive development with one of South Africa's most senior police officers. And it's a major one. The suspended Deputy National Police Commissioner, Shadrach Sibiya, appeared in the Randburg Magistrates Court yesterday. He's facing 5 charges, including rape, human trafficking, and the alleged sexual grooming of a minor. He was arrested on

Monday night, the state says the allegations involve two young women. And the allegations are honestly quite harrowing, even more so when you recognize that this is a member of the police force. This is not me saying it's a reflection on the entire police service, but wow. Seeing this was absolutely frightening, to say the least. Now, he hasn't, there haven't been any pleadings. The allegations are in the state's case. And at the moment, what it's been decided by the courts is that he should be held in prison at the moment. That's why he was transferred to José Mampuru Correctional Center in Pretoria. He'll remain there until his next court appearance on the 29th of September. That's when the formal bail hearing gets underway. The state has plans to oppose bail at the

0: suggestions, at least that's how they put it, that he could potentially escape if he was held at a police station. The prosecutors also raised a bunch of other concerns, alleged threats, possible witness tampering, interfering with the witnesses. And I think it's so frightening. We always joke about that, yeah, this country's a movie, there's always some crazy stuff going on, but when you see stories like this that have to do with big people in the police force, it just makes the hairs on the back of your neck stand up, doesn't it? It's obviously a rapidly developing story. This is going to be top of the headlines. And as it develops, of course, we'll break it down here on Catch Up Before You Get Up. And throughout on the SABC. But this, absolutely major, where the case stands. Big allegations, but there hasn't been a plea. The bail hearing is coming up next week. Heavy on that word allegations, because again, these stories just keep developing, keep coming out rapidly. And like I said, it is the scariest thing to wake up to, isn't it?
1: That's your wrap-up of the big headlines. Like now you caught up before you get up.
0: 24 minutes after 4 o'clock, we'll jump back into the jams right on the other side of this.
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0: Brandon Ora, it's called Run Boy on 5. 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Welcome to Wednesdays. It's the 23rd of September. You're with the Big Chief Tepi Muji. And like I said yesterday, October, I'm going to need your help in droves. Because we teamed up once again with our friends from Breast Intentions to bring you the Breast Intentions Color Run. 17 October is where we are absolutely going ham, and we want to do that with you. A blaze of colors for a brilliant cause. Breast Intentions, of course, you would have heard speak at length about them, the incredible work that they do. A non-profit organization dedicated to women's health, early detection of breast cancer, and on this day, we're getting together to have loads of fun, yes, but also to raise funds for life-saving mammograms. It's a brilliant cause. We went out last year. 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And we do it again this time around. And we want you to join us. Like I said, 17 October. 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
0: Hey, you know how I mentioned at the beginning of the show that there's a lucky couple of people who decided, hey, I'm going to take Friday off as well? And now basically today is their Friday. Tim and Derbs is one of those people who says, morning, Big Chief. I took Friday and Monday off, so I've got a super long week. That's basically a week off. You got Thursday, Friday, Saturday, Sunday, Monday off. 5 entire days. I wish I had the foresight to have done that as well. There's always people who are ahead of the curve and go, hey, listen, I can see there's a public holiday coming up.

0: as you get those empty hellos in, we need to get into the worst of what the world has to offer. Every single Wednesday, we jump into all the stories that might have been discarded by the serious people over at SABC News. We give them the spotlights on Freaky News, which we'll get into on the other side of music from Fifi Cooper. Hang tight for that.
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0: Fifi Cooper, it's called Kuze Kuze on 5 early mornings. On the way, Georgia Smith, a.k.a. and something in from Siku in a second. But first,
1: it's time for Freaky You!
0: Love getting into this every single Wednesday. The worst of what the world has to offer. The headlines that the guys at SABC News turn their noses up at. Tabo Baloyi would never cover this. Nadia Romanos would look at it and turn around. And Agatha Lady would say, no, please, this is way below me. But I think these are incredible. This is really what goes on our planet. And trust me, you'll lose hope with each story. We'll start off with this first one, which was all over my socials. I want you to imagine some of those big, and I mean massive, pitch rollers. It's basically like a tractor that allows whoever's driving it to flatten the pitch and make sure that the surface is smooth so that if you're going to play football, you can have a smooth pitch to play on. And usually what happens is they bring out the pitch rollers when there's no one on the field so that the person driving the pitch roller has got free rein on the field, can travel however they want to. Except in the Thai league, the Thai footballing league, the guy in charge of the pitch roller decided, I'm going to do this while the players are warming up before the game. And Andros Townsend, who used to play for Tottenham and Crystal Palace, he got caught in the crossfire. To the point where this pitch roller rolled over his leg, went out of control, and he was stuck underneath this entire tractor. Now, miraculously, somehow, he was absolutely okay. Got off scot-free, didn't start the game, but he was able to play in the second half of it, which I find to be absolutely insane. Where do we go to next? Shall we go to Europe for the story? This is actually a frightening one. And as someone who gets really nervous about flying, see, I do this weird thing where the night before flight, my TikTok will just have air crash investigation videos pop up. And all of a sudden, I'm just like, I really hope this pilot knows what he's doing. I really hope nothing goes wrong. So that's how I am when it comes to flying. I'm a nervous flyer, and this has not made me feel any better. A malaria outbreak has popped up in the most random of places. Health officials believe that an infected mosquito was transported to Germany on a plane. And what happens is it came into contact with a couple of passengers who unfortunately contracted malaria and have died as a result. See, this is the thing. These passengers hadn't traveled to a malaria risk country. In fact, there's 6 employees at Frankfurt Airport who contracted malaria in total. And it happens whenever their flights coming in from malaria-infested places, with the risk of carrying some of these mosquitoes. And I didn't need this. As someone who gets really nervous when it comes to flying, this is the last thing we need. I'm not remotely confident about getting on a plane anytime soon. Hey, do I have an engagement that requires me to get on a flight? Hell no. Put me on the bus. And we'll wrap up with this. What's freaking news without a trip to the United States? And we could have a variety of stories coming out of the US, but this is the one that that tickled me properly. A 34-year-old man by the name of Matthew Ware had gone to the cinemas recently. And he's one of the people who, like me, and I think this is 100% valid. Not 100%, I can't endorse what he's done. Wants the cinema to be silent. That's regular etiquette. Stop screaming. We know it's an action scene. Don't lose your marbles at the fact that, oh my god, yes, the car did jump over the cliff. Well, Matthew got really sick of some people in the cinema behaving like this, and what he decided to do was take matters into his own hands. 40 minutes into the film, got into an argument with a noisy movie watcher and decided, hey, listen, I'm tired, I'm done with this argument. And he pulled out pepper spray, pepper sprayed the other moviegoer. Two other people were affected by the spray and needed hospital treatments. But now Matthew Ware has been arrested on suspicion of misdemeanor battery. Now. If I was his lawyer, I'd have to look at the judge and be like, listen, let this guy go. Many things that piss me off. And in that top five, loud people at the movies. I'm not saying he deserves it, but if I was in that same situation and I had a bit of pepper spray of my own, he'd also catch the smoke, I'm sorry to say.
2: 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We're

to get those someday hellos in 0825505151. Plus, also a slew of clues as we try and figure out where Nick Hammond is bringing you today's edition of the Heritage Tour live from.

artist always is what's next. Is the next product going to be better? And I think when Kendrick Lamar dropped Good Kid, Mad City, many thought, he's not going to top that. But little did they know that after Good Kid, Mad City, which is a brilliant album, genuinely top 10 hip-hop albums of all time, I will take that to the bank, he would come out with an album that was potentially even better, higher up on that top 10 list, I tell you. And it all started with the release of one song on this day 12 years ago. It's a joyful, funky anthem about, I hate the word funky, but that funk is deep within this record. It's fully about self-love. It was the first single out of To Pimp a Butterfly. And what Kendrick Lamar did with this was rework a song by the Isley Brothers. And to make it that much sweeter, Kendrick himself physically visited Ronald Isley to get his blessing to release a song. And it is so brilliant. The first time I heard it, I could not stop listening to it. It has found its way onto my most played songs every single year. Whenever that recap comes at the end of the year, it's there squarely. Always gets me in a good mood. And if you're struggling to get up out of bed this morning, still feeling a tiny bit groggy, I think it's going to do a bit of magic for you. It won 2 Grammys, filled speakers to this very day. And on the day it turns 12 years old, Kendrick Lamar's Eye is my Backspin banger for you.

0: butterfly. Again, for Kendrick to take the craft, the art of an Asley Brothers song and transform it into this anthem of loving yourself. It is a brilliant record released on this day 12 years ago. It's my Backspin banger for you on 5 Early Mornings. Kendrick Lamar's Eye. And at 2 minutes after 5 o'clock, this is how you and I get into the swing of things on Wednesday, the 23rd of September. Good morning!
1: Hang in there. Let's go.
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4: 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What's happening, buddy?
5: I am a star. It's a must. I will rise and shine.
6: 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We're on.
7: 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Never, Bruce!

mix. And if you're in the mood for another headbanger, I promise you, Kings and Leon lined up in the next 10 minutes. So hang tight for that. I need to get your hump day hellos in on the WhatsApp line, 082-550-5151. Also, what's it looking like? Are you like Tim and Derbs? You mentioned that he's taken Friday off and the Monday. Floyd also told us that yesterday, so I can imagine he's in a good mood today because this is a fake Friday for him. What's the levels lined up for us on the other side of 5:30? And I'm going to need your help in not only deciphering the clues as we figure out where Nick Hammond could be this morning, but also as we pick out a beat before breakfast. Two young South Africans vying for your votes, and you'll get to hear that banger play out just before 6 o'clock. That's what's lined up between now and 6. Right now, though, jump in. Grab that energy drink, that cup of tea. Brew that coffee, and let's get Wednesday started off right. And as mentioned, the playlist, sizzling hot, my boy. A throwback with Ray Sherman, also One Republic to get you in the mood. Whether it's a fake Friday for you, whether it's a regular day for you, you've chosen the best way to start it. Five early mornings on 5FM. Go.

0: It's Music from the Net, Mash Beats, Taking Me Places. What a way to get Wednesday going. I'm in such a good mood after that, especially with AKA Nasty C starting things off for us there. 11 minutes after 5 o'clock. I'm Tepi Muji. This is 5 Early Mornings, and I need to know how you're getting your day started on the WhatsApp line, 082-550-5151. Also got the reminder this morning that we got, 99 days until the end of the year? How's about we change up the music as we go around the country and find out how you're getting the day going? Shall we start off in Durbs? Ruba is up. He's ready for a big one. How you doing, bro?
1: Good morning, Big Chief.
0: Talk to me.
1: How are you doing, brother? Well, great show. Thank you for the great show. Every day, all the time. Wonderful. Nick is at Cockstar today.
0: Cockstar, do you think?
1: Nick is going to be calling from Cockstar.
0: You sound very convinced about that. I hope you're correct. And hey, listen, even if you're on holiday tomorrow, I'll still be here waking you up. Even if you're doing nothing, set the alarm for 4 o'clock and then you'll go back to bed afterwards. We'll take that. Morning to Floyd. How is the rest of today looking like? I believe it's a fake Friday for you.
2: How's it, Big Chief?
0: Talk to me, bro.
2: Brother, hope you're well. It's Friday.
0: Oh, lucky you.
2: Anyway, on my way to work, I'm going to get there, have a good big cup of coffee.
0: Oh, good man.
2: And today's going to be a good day. Let's keep up the good work. Be safe, and I'll check you, my brother.
0: Cheers, brother. Have a brilliant one. Mari sexed in from Kimberly. On the bend, we're hoping you would have heard yesterday. She's struggling a bit with the flu, which I'm noticing is also going around these parts. We've got a couple of colleagues who, and you'll listen throughout the day on 5, a couple of people are absent because they're man down with the flu. So I'm just like bumping myself fit with like loads of vitamin C. Got a bunch of drops going on. It's that kind of level. Morning to Humburani, who's getting the day going off right. Adam texted and it says, morning, Big Chief. I woke up very nervous. It's because today I find out if I'm running the comrades or not. Of course, today's ballot day. And it's a big one. Next year, the 100th running of the comrades. And what happens basically is you don't just automatically qualify. So you've got a set of times to run the comrades. And then it's going to be luck of the draw. You might get picked to run the comrades. You might not. That's how big of a deal it is. So fingers crossed for you, Adam. Fingers crossed for you if you are also awaiting your comrades ballot this morning. Next year is going to be a huge one and we'd love for you to be there. Erica down at the South Coast got the magic bean water ready. And I think I need to keep up because I am feeding for that cup of coffee today. Andy's in PE and is ready for a big one today. Rudy says, morning, Big Chief. I also took Friday off. So happy Friday, fake Friday to me. Lauren in Cape Town is actually calling me out because she did actually. Lauren's always on top of her game, reminding me about the fact that this is the last long weekend, potentially, until we get to December, and then take advantage of it. It's fine, though. You're going to need someone to wake you up in the morning, get you in a good mood. If that means I need to sacrifice a long weekend, then so be it. It is a joy to wake up with you. And we continue the fun with more music. Georgia Smith, One Republic on the way. But first, I am a man of my word. And if you're in the bit of a mood for some Wednesday morning karaoke, sing this at the top of your lungs. Who cares if the neighbors are still asleep? Who cares if you're going to wake up the kids? It's a brilliant one to wake up to, isn't it? Kings of Leon. You

0: I'm turned 18 years this year, and I still think that Only By The Night is one of my favorite records ever, favorite project ever. You, Somebody, a brilliant, brilliant song. In fact, I'm going to ask for a reminder on the WhatsApp line on Friday that I play Sex On Fire.
1: Big G.
0: What? G. On Fire. What a way to wake up. What a way to get Wednesday underway. You, Somebody, Kings of Leon. When I promise you the ultimate soundtrack to wake up to, I will never lie to you, my friends. Hey, 40 minutes and then we're out of here. Got to get into Watch The Level just after 5:30. Ruben's already got his guess in for where Nick Hammond could be this morning. Perhaps you might not have caught the first batch of clues. Don't worry, I've got a bunch more where those have come from. And I'll take your guesses on 082-550-5151. I'm not quite Coast. I'm not quite Midlands. I'm where the Eastern Cape and KZN shake hands. My name comes from a man who led people across the mountains. And these days, I'm better known for hills, cold mornings, and country roads. What town am I?
2: You know, it's Tuesday. It's Tuesday.
0: No, it's not Tuesday. It's Wednesday. Shut up, Harry Styles. Should we go through another batch of clues? I'm named for a man, but I'm not a man myself. I sit where two provinces quietly shelf. Green hills surround me and snow isn't unheard, but my strangest claim involves a leader's word. Now that Ruba said what he said, I think I'm hot on that. I'm liking that case. 082-550-5151. We're on the quest to find out where Nick Hammond is bringing you today's edition of the Heritage Tour Live from. I'll take your guesses. 082-550-5151.
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0: Hey, before we jump back into the jams, we've got two young South Africans vying for your vote on Beat Before Breakfast. We get into that in a second. But have you checked out the latest episode of Bappen Politics? Every single month, Thabo Baloyi gets into the hot seat and has some really heavy conversations, hard-hitting stuff, if I'm being honest with you. And this time, it's one that, given the temperature of the country, is one I think you'll absolutely want to listen to. I must, of course, give you the warning that this week's podcast contains discussions of a sensitive nature. As a result, listener discretion is advised. It was recorded on the 17th September 2026. The investigations into the deaths of women in Ekurhuleni remains ongoing, and as a result, some of the information that you hear in the podcast might have changed since then. But Thabo Baloyi got to chat to Dr. Giara Del Fabbro, who is a clinical and forensic psychologist. And after the discovery of these bodies, it's been a case, honestly, that's left many upset, shaken, and understandably looking for answers. The SAPS is yet to confirm whether the deaths are linked. But in light of this, Dr. Del Fabbro and Thabo get to chatting about the dangers of public speculation. If you go through

0: your social media right now, the conversations that are going off of this, unwarranted, some of them, baseless, a lot of them. It's important to understand why public speculation and prematurely labeling a case can be dangerous. But also, Dr. Del Fabbro goes into the psychology behind criminal behavior, what drives people to commit such acts of violence, and how forensic psychology helps make sense of cases like this. It is a super interesting conversation, and like I said, one given the temperature of the country at the moment, is well worth the listen. It's now live on 5FM's YouTube channel, on Spotify, and of course on the 5FM app. That's the latest episode of Pop and Politics, amplified by 5FM.
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3: Look, I mean, we know how high our rates of gender-based violence are. So I think when you look at victimology that includes women, and that generally serial murders will target vulnerable people. I mean, with Moses Etole, he targeted women that were looking for employment. Our victim type is often defined by the socioeconomics of the country. The victim type has to fit their own inner drive. So if they have a lot of rage against women, if that's seen as the primary perpetrator, whatever trauma they experienced for whatever reasons, that would be a driving factor. But then they will choose women in a vulnerable population group because they will be easier to target in terms of the way they target them. And also, I think what you see a lot is also less likely to be found missing very quickly.
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2: You see that girl? There's just something about her. I just.

0: led the charge with this. What's done is done on five early mornings, and since then it has been an absolute jump. Of course, there were talks of her coming to the country, and then that all of a sudden, tiggy. But the fact that I'm not going to be able to see her, I think she's going to, Cape Town in a couple of weekends' time, it's absolutely broken my heart. I want to see Georgia Smith laugh. I would lose it if I got the opportunity to. Coleman Besser with Blink right before that. It's Tempe Mugi for you just after 5 o'clock, and I need your help, darling.
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0: Right then, you know the drill. Two iconic young South Africans are fighting for your vote on the WhatsApp line, 0825505151. Throughout September, we've been celebrating the best of South African music. And this week, we're zoning in on our favorite young musicians. These two gents have dominated the top 40. When you hear them on 5, you're like, yeah, we know this guy. We love this guy. Absolutely brilliant. Both of them could do wonders for your Wednesday morning, but only one of them can reign supreme. So I need your votes, and I need them now. 0825505151.

Or will it be Bush Legee with Best Live? Heard from him very recently. Last Friday, prayed live for you on Five Breakfast. And he could get your morning started today. But only one can reign supreme. I would love nothing more than to play both these songs. Absolutely love them. I think they do wonders for you as you get up and start your brand new day. But you know the rules, my hands are tied. Only one of them can reign supreme. 082-550-5151. Get your votes in to young South Africans absolutely bossing it in their music careers. And one of them will open up the proceedings for the rest of Wednesday morning. Question is, which one will it be? 082-550

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0: Right before that, hey, would you like some Three Face and see in a second? I'll get that your way. Also, coming up, Lady Gaga and Doechii, as well as Dominic Neal and DJ Kent, coming up on 5.
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Balls on Five early mornings. You're with Tebby Muji, and I still need your votes for Beat Before Breakfast this morning. Again, two young South Africans vying for your votes on the WhatsApp line 0825505151. Remember, those options are between. Tell me, was it real or was it just pretend? Calling till the morning just to call. Ben Rodriguez, this one called Was It Real?

0: 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Get the votes in 082-550-5151. We'll find out what your Beat Before Breakfast is shortly before 6 o'clock. But hey, I also need to remind you about something absolutely huge.
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0: We could have had a lengthy discussion on what's the level. Something serious out of the news. Economics, the numbers. We've done that, but today I have got one thing and one thing only to share. This is very important. In case you missed it this past weekend, we wrapped up the Born Run series. JP Marathon was taxing, and that's the thing about inland runs. My legs are still recovering. I am still. Can Producer B confirm? Am I still walking awkward, Producer B? Yeah, she's putting up. Even Madeline's confirming I'm walking awkward. It was bad. But the silver lining out of all of this is, if you ran any distance at any of the Born Run series races, be it Peninsula, Pretoria, Dolphin Coast, or this past weekend at Jeppy, you are automatically in the running to win that fully furnished apartment worth 1 million rand. But it gets a whole lot better. You have got the next 7 days, a week, to visit your nearest Baldwin Developments. Visit the show apartments, get signed up on the tablet that you get in the show apartments, and that maximizes your chances. Visit as many Baldwin Developments as you can to up those chances. Because when we say we are serious about giving away that home, we mean it. We did this last year. It was an absolute blast. It could be you this year. You could be walking away with the keys to a new pad simply because you ran a race. And if you're not going to listen to me now, sharp, don't say I don't plug you onto nice things, but take it from me, mate. You'll want to check out your nearest Baldwin Development. Get there soon. You've only got 7 days. I'll remind you in the run-up to the 30th of September, but go, go, go. It's all hands on deck. And we could be handing a house over to you simply because you decided to run. Make sure you do it. 7 days. That's it.
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1: From the Blight River.

The guesses are coming in and thick and fast. Erica's in the south coast of KZN and thinks Hammy's in the Midlands. Again, one of my favorite parts of the country. She reckons Nottingham Road. We're still trying to figure out where Hammy could be this morning. 082-550-5151. It looks like on the WhatsApp line, we're pretty convinced about the fact that he's in KZN. Some guesses coming in. Port Shepstone is one. I haven't been, but one of the clues alluded to the fact that it's not necessarily by the coast. I'll find that clue again. I'm not quite coast. I'm not quite Midlands. So that could also scratch out Nottingham Road. I'll read that batch again. I'm not quite coast, I'm not quite Midlands, and where the Eastern Cape and KZN shake hands. My name comes from a man who led people across mountains. These days, I'm better known for hills, cold mornings, and country roads. If you're a bit of a history nuts, then maybe this next set will do you a world of good. My namesake wasn't a king, though he ruled his own land. He led a people east with a future unplanned. He crossed the Drakensberg, then built something new. And for a brief chapter, their own government grew. The last set of clues they left was a bit more, far more convoluted than that. Shall we go through it? Once there was a country that barely survived, its people were Griqua, its politics arrived. Between Cape and Natal and territory disputed, before British paperwork eventually concluded. Its capital still carries the surname of the man who led them across the mountains into no man's land. What town am I? I'm still trying to figure it out. All I know is it's somewhere in KZN. Where in particular? That's the real challenge we need to decipher. 082-550-5151. Nick Hammond continues his expedition across the country as he shows you the best parts of Mzansi. The 10th edition of the Heritage Tour is underway. We'll catch up with him in a second, find out what's coming up on today's edition. Right now, though, let's jump back into the jams. Girl set lined up for you. This one's called Tweak.

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1: 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Absolutely excited that that's on the way. And so is the 5 Breakfast. Nick Hammond continues his journey across the country. And you know the drill, that love letter that he writes to South Africa year after year is the most brilliant. Mark is backing up Ruba's guest and says, could it actually be Gokstad? I'm starting to believe it. It could be. There's only one way to find out. Stick around, because on the other side is 6 o'clock.

0: Police seize Nkunu's cell phone and Hayden Panettiere's cause of death revealed.
1: Coming up in your sport, Springbok coach Rassie Rasmus makes massive changes to the team ahead of the one-off test against Australia on Sunday. Plus, manager Mikel Arteta agrees contract extension expected to keep him at Arsenal until 2030. I'll have more of those details for you at 6:30.
0: Good morning. We start with news just in. There's been a mass shooting in the Ziko area of KwaMakhutha in KwaZulu-Natal. It's believed that 11 people have been shot dead inside a residential property. 14 people were reportedly inside the home when gunmen opened fire. To this now, police have executed a high court search and seizure warrant at Police Minister Senzo Mthunu's private family home in KwaZulu-Natal. His spokesperson, Stembiso Mshengu, confirmed this in a statement. Police seized a cell phone with the specific IMEI numbers listed in the warrant on Monday. To the courts now, suspended Deputy National Police Commissioner Shadrack Sibiya is expected to apply for bail next Tuesday following his brief appearance in the Randburg Magistrates Court yesterday. The Lieutenant General was arrested on Monday on charges of raping an 18-year-old woman and allegedly grooming a 16-year-old girl. Sibiya has been transferred to the José Mamburu Correctional Facility in Pretoria. Here's the NPA's Kaiser Khanyaho.
2: The state indicated that there was intelligence, that there is a possibility that he might escape in a case where he is put in a police station or at Johannesburg Central Correctional Service. He wasn't allowed to plead because the processes have not started as yet.
0: The ANC in Mangaung has rejected claims that it ran the Free State's only metro municipality into the ground. It cites that other political parties contributed to what led to instability and prolonged provincial and national intervention. ANC Mangaung regional chairperson Lawrence Matai was speaking during the SABC mayoral candidates debate in Bloemfontein last night.
3: I'm not going to pretend as though there hasn't been any challenges, but I can assure the communities of Mangaung that there is a notable path towards recovery. We are doing the best we can. We will improve. We will own up to mistakes where there are mistakes in the past, but we are determined to roll back misfortunes on service delivery.
0: And an autopsy has revealed that U.S. actress Hayden Panettiere died from the toxic effects of fentanyl, Xanax, and several other drugs in her system. The Greenville County Coroner's Office in South Carolina says her death was an accident and that no signs of trauma were discovered that would have contributed to her death. Panettiere died last month at the age of 36 after she was found unresponsive at a South Carolina residence. A reminder of the top story this hour, there's been a mass shooting in the Ziko area of KwaMakhutha in KwaZulu-Natal.
4: A very good morning. Let's take a look at your roads in Gauteng. In Johannesburg, on the N1 northbound at Olifantsfontein Road, a stationary vehicle is obstructing two of the right lanes. In KwaZulu-Natal, on the N1 southbound at Gauteng Road, a stationary vehicle is blocking the left lane and traffic is slow moving. And finally, in Cape Town, from Meisenberg Road up until Strandfontein Road, there's windy and sandy conditions, so visibility is low at the moment. For 5FM Traffic, I'm Marley van Eden.
0: A look at your weather this morning. Bloemfontein, Kimberley, Polokwane and Pretoria, highs of 27 degrees. Johannesburg, 25. Mbombela, 26. Mahikeng, 28. Kimberley and George, 23 degrees. Kabeha, 24. Kugompo, 25. Durban, 26. Richards Bay, 31. And Pietermaritzburg with a high of 30. For 5 Breakfast, News and Weather, I'm Thabo Baloyi.
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0: Good morning. Speaking of which, I'm in Kokstad this morning, baby. Oh, and we love it. Yes, we are getting closer now. We're in KZN. Good morning, KwaZulu Natal. It's the 10th Heritage Tour, and I can't believe that we are already on the Wednesday of the second week. Where are you right now? What is happening? KZN is beautiful. I can't wait for the Hammond and Good Times to hear from everybody who is in this part of the world. But before we do anything else, let's kind of see if the brain is working. Mine is still, if I'm honest with you, getting up a little bit. So let's sip on the coffee and let's see together where we are at and what we are doing. Okay. How about this one? Can you tell me who got arrested for the first time in 1875 on the 23rd of September? He was an outlaw and his name was something to do with, you could say, like kind of a goat or a young child.
1: Billy.
0: Yes, yes, yes, yes, yes.
1: I don't know.
0: Billy the?
2: The goat?
1: No.
0: No, Billy the?
1: I'm trying, because I know the, I don't know, Billy the?
0: Billy the child, another way of saying that?
2: Kid.
0: Yes, yes, yes, yes, yes, yes, yes. Billy the kid. Okay. On the money, baby. Okay, let's do another one. Who could not get out of our heads on this day in 2001 when it went to number one?
1: In the UK, That's Kylie Minogue.
2: Oh.
0: That is indeed Kylie Minogue. Yes, on the money. Okay, The Corpse Bride opened in theaters on this day in 2005. Whose film is The Corpse Bride?
1: That is Tim. Oh my goodness, I've got his surname.
0: Yes. Okay, Tim Robbins as Andy Dufresne and Morgan Freeman as Ellis Red Redding. This film premiered in theaters on this day in 1994. It is.
1: Is it the one where Megan Freeman plays the voice of God? Is that the one?
2: No,
0: I think you mean Morgan Freeman.
2: No, that's the one with Jack Nicholson where they are in the hospital.
1: Oh, no, I don't know what that is.
0: No, the answer is the Shawshank
2: Redemption. Yeah.
0: I'm afraid.
1: Okay.
0: All right, it's going to be a big day. Today is International Day of what language?
2: IsiZulu.
0: Not isiZulu, but it is an official South African language.
2: Tsonga.
1: Tsonga, Xitsonga.
2: Sign.
0: Yes.
1: Oh, okay.
0: On the money, like you couldn't believe, South Africa. Okay, I wonder how you're doing and where you're doing and what you're doing and who you're doing. Speaking of which, I'm in Kokstad, baby. It is a beautiful, beautiful part of our country. I'm actually a little bit past it. I'm in the forest. I'm in Ngeli Forest. And I'm going to be here for the next 3 hours. But I'll tell you all about that in a second. Never mind that now. We're going to play Guess the Celebrity next on the show. We'll see if that brain of yours is firing up the way that I know that it is. It's about 6:15 in the morning. It is Wednesday. Wednesday, the 23rd of September, 2026. 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

0: Baby, Adam Koch III, the leader of the Griqua people, came to this part of our country in the 1860s, and they named the place after him. Kokstad is where I am today in Ingelic Forest doing the Five Breakfast Heritage Tour, and we are making an absolute meal of the morning. It's hump day. That was the Lumineers and Noah Kahan. It's called Up All Night on Five. And we've got a game of Guess the Celebrity. So if you think you know it, you've got to come through on the WhatsApp line on 0825505151. I want a voice note from you, please. Let's start here. He arrived in Soweto with a famous sporting surname already waiting for him, but instead of chasing the same kind of ball, he built a career around cameras, clothes, and conversation, and somehow turned one family name into two completely different industries. Off the bat, Oli Zondo with the right answer, baby.
1: Of course.
2: Oli.
3: Am
0: easy
3: I close?
0: Peasy. I don't know what you've said, Double.
3: I've sent you something.
0: No, I can see it. I just, I don't know.
3: Does it not ring any bells? Like, I think.

0: for space between television. Eventually, he decided he wanted more. This guy is a powerhouse. He's been a famous South African for a very long time. He is considered extremely good looking. Let's see if we can work out who he is on the WhatsApp family. 082-550-5151. Give me a voice note. Tell me who it is. We'll come back on just the other side with hopefully your right answer.
1: In Gauteng and Johannesburg, on the N1 northbound at Olifantsfontein Road, a stationary vehicle is obstructing two of the right lanes. Expect delays. In KwaZulu-Natal, on the N1 southbound at Gauteng, or rather still in Pretoria, on the N1 southbound at Gauteng Road, a stationary vehicle is blocking the left lane. In Cape Town, from Meisenberg up until Strandfontein, there's windy and sandy conditions, which is making visibility a bit difficult. For 5FM Traffic, I'm Marley van Eden.

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0: Ace is somber. My body isn't ready. Five breakfast on 5FM. Oh, man, it's amazing. I got to tell you, the drive yesterday, are you kidding me? As we headed out of the Eastern Cape, a lot of roadworks, but there's something about them in a way because it forces you to slow down and drive really slowly and just take in all of the villages that you pass. And it's like quite special in its own way, that part of the country, that stretch of road. We saw a waterfall yesterday. I'll tell you about this later, so don't really worry too much about it now. But I don't think that I've seen a bigger, more awe-inspiring waterfall anywhere in South Africa. I don't even know it existed. It's in the Eastern Cape. You'll hear about these falls a little bit later on the show. But right now, I'm in Kokstad. It is great to hear from you. We have listeners in this part of the world. Well, of course, we do. We have listeners all over the country. But it's just lekker because I doubt that 5FM has been here in quite some time.
1: Morning, 5FM. It's Nikki from Durban. Nick is in my hometown of Kokstad. Nick, I don't know if you know this fact, but the first African cardinal is from Kokstad, my uncle, Wilfred Napier. So enjoy Ingeli and have a good rest of your heritage tour.
0: Thank you. That is amazing. I didn't know that, but now I do. We learn something new every day. Like, for example, Tabo's attempt to guess our celebrity today. Before the country knew his face, he was learning how the beautiful people got dressed, working close to the runway before eventually becoming the person photographers wanted on it. Then one magazine decided he dressed better than almost everyone else. Olizondo was first off the bat. Who is our guest, the celebrity today?
2: It is Maps Maponyane.
0: Yes. Yes. Maps Maponyane, the son of famous
2: Max. Go man, go Maponyane.
0: Go man, go Maponyane. So yeah, Tabo, you were giving me names of the families behind like Kaiser Chiefs and etc.
2: Who is a model at Kaiser Chiefs?
3: I don't know. There's that family with like the good looking people. I mean, remember they came to studio.
2: Wait, you said this, Nick? The Mutaungs. Nick gave it as part of the clues. Fashion.
4: Oh, I just assumed it's Tabo.
3: No, guys, you know, there's the family, the Mutaung, like Jessica and her brother. Like, they're good looking. I would believe that they're models, you know? So that's why.
0: Okay.
3: Wouldn't you? No, but only be honest. You would also believe.
2: No, they are very good looking. But to say they model.
3: Maybe they had modeled, just, you know? Maybe like Jessica did like a Gap
2: Jessica
3: campaign
2: was,
3: or something.
2: Miss South Africa runner-up.
3: Ahead. See?
2: Years ago.
0: Maybe Tabo was onto something after all. Unfortunately, not right today. I want to get into this properly later, Tabo, but I was trying to make sense of your Instagram yesterday. Have you been banned from Instagram?
2: TikTok.
3: Wow, she said it so quickly. Wow, Polly, are you enjoying this? Yes,
2: no,
3: I was banned
2: I'm
3: from
2: not.
3: TikTok.
2: I've even been encouraging people to follow you on the new account. This is the thanks I get.
3: Oh, sorry. It's just, you said it so fast.
4: But I'm sorry, I still don't get it.
0: Tabo, were you? We'll get into this later. We'll make a whole thing of it and try to help you out. But were you banned off of TikTok?
3: I was banned, and it's not a suspension, a permanent ban. There is no trace of my old account on TikTok. They banned me. Yeah.
0: Good God, dude. I didn't like, you know, I mean, I know we make light of stuff on the show and whatever, but I mean, like, imagine you're pretty gutted about that.
3: Yo, listen, that morning I woke up at 2 a.m. I was still kind of sleepy. And then I opened my phone. I saw that. I woke up real quickly after seeing that. Like, I sprang out of bed. Yeah. No, it's devastating, especially because I was telling the team, I'd secured some campaign work. And, you know, I never do campaign stuff. You know, so now, man, I have to go back and tell these people, oh, by the way, you know that account you want me to post from? It's been banned permanently.
0: Oh, man.
4: And yeah. I think that's the worst. It's not only just a...
2: But why?
4: In Afrikaans, stokperk, it's a livelihood. You're depending on
3: so
4: it as well.
3: I think it's because, well, as you know, I do a lot of the stories I do can be pretty hectic. And, you know, I've gotten used to using euphemisms, you know, speaking in code to describe
0: grape
3: things like
0: and
3: murder.
0: Unalive,
3: yeah,
0: et cetera,
3: and
0: yeah.
3: It's unfortunate, but that's how you have to navigate these spaces. But then sometimes, because they say it's AI that detects these stories, I did the story about Shadrack Sibiya. We didn't know it was Shadrack Sibiya at the time. Remember, he appeared in court for rape and grooming. You remember that story? So
0: yes,
3: I did that.
0: Yes.
3: And I wake up, and I think that was like the final strike. Like, okay, this is not allowed. You're promoting. Basically, it took the video as me, like, it read it as me promoting like rape and sexual grooming, which is not the case. Obviously, I'm reporting on a story. Yeah, yeah, yeah. So, I think
0: and have
3: was...
0: you not been given an avenue to appeal any of this?
3: No, so because initially, because what happens is you open the app, right, and then you can't go into your account. All it shows is like some of the videos that have been banned, that were like removed. The one video was a video of Elon Musk's father. Remember when he spoke about Michelle Obama being a man? That
0: old
3: video,
0: Carol, yeah,
3: yeah, that video was removed, violating community guidelines, which still didn't make sense to me. But basically, all you could do was it said appeal, but then none of the options were there. And all you had to do is that you can download data from your TikTok, but it's like very limited options. But I've done what I could. I've emailed a couple of people. I'm still waiting for a response.
0: Oh, Lord, man, I'm just trying to run through my mind and think who I know there. Surely somebody listening. This doesn't seem fair and right. This oak has put years of effort into that page, and it's become massive. Just to have it go like that for what I would imagine, if we investigated properly, would be a mistake. I don't think that, I also appreciate, like, let me not offend TikTok and then they don't want to help you. I can also appreciate how these things, it's probably automated. There's millions of accounts and there's a lot of very dangerous people on there that they have to get. So I'm sure it's a mistake, but we've got to get you back up one way or another, or do something. I don't know. How many followers did you have by the end of that?
3: About 115,000.
0: Oh, Lord. No, yeah. We've got to figure this out.
2: No,
0: okay,
2: listen,
0: well, let us know.
2: And over 5 million likes.
4: No, but tell them your comeback.
3: Yeah. Well, I mean, I started a new one, account. Well, it's actually, it was an old one that I wasn't using. And I've received a lot of support on this account. I think I'm on like 13,000 followers now.
4: And that's
0: thank
4: amazing.
0: God. Okay, well, we'll do a whole campaign. I don't know. We'll do whatever we need to do to get you back to that 100 and something plus thousand that's not on. 30 minutes after 6, 5 breakfast on 5 FM. The great Molly Zondo's got the latest in sport. Let's take a listen and see what she's got. Thabo Baloyi, the man too dangerous for TikTok, but on 5, we let him tell us the news.
3: In your headlines, 11 people have been shot dead in Kwamakuta, south of Durban, and police have executed a high court search and seizure warrant at Police Minister Senzo Mkhunu's private family home in KwaZulu-Natal. I have the full bulletin at 7 o'clock.

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1: A very good morning to you. Let's start things off with rugby news. The Springbok head coach, Rassie Erasmus, believes Andre Esterhazy's versatility, experience and leadership qualities make him the ideal man to captain South Africa against Australia in their one-off test in Perth on Sunday. Esterhazy will become the 68th player to captain the Springboks when he leads a much-changed side against the Wallabies. Erasmus made 13 changes to the starting team after the four test rugby's greatest rivalry series against the All Blacks. The 32-year-old is the franchise captain of the Sharks in the URC and has established himself as one of the most versatile players in the world champion squad. Let's hear from Erasmus.
2: Really, whenever you ask something from him, being it a hybrid player or playing behind Damien Dalenda and Damien Willems is sometimes a hell of a lot, and then accepting to play forward and backline player. We just feel it's we would love to see him in this situation against a really strong Australian team. Obviously, Eben is a vice-captain. So, yeah, we feel it's not just the honour of him getting captaincy, but it will also help us as a team going forward into matches and closer to the World Cup to have more guys that know what it feels like to lead the Springboks.
1: And on to football, Mikel Arteta has agreed a long-term contract extension with Arsenal that includes a hefty pay rise in recognition of his success last season and could take his reign as the manager beyond a decade. The three-year deal he signed in September 2024 expires at the end of the season, and talks have been ongoing since May when Arsenal ended their long wait to be champions. The 44-year-old Spaniard has reached a verbal agreement to extend his stay for a second time. The length of the contract is unknown, but it is understood Arteta, who took over from Unai Emery in December 2019, will commit his future for at least another 3 years. Arteta is the Premier League's longest serving manager after the departure of Pep Guardiola from Man City at the end of last season. Meanwhile, Tshepang Moremi has been called up to the Bafana squad for their upcoming AFCON qualifiers and friendly against Egypt after Lebohang Mabue was ruled out with an ankle injury. Mabue, making his first return to the national team in 5 years, was injured during Kaizer Chiefs' goalless draw with Golden Arrows in Nelspruit. Scans confirmed he will be sidelined for 3 weeks, prompting coach Pitso Mosimane to summon Moremi. The 25-year-old, who featured at the FIFA World Cup earlier this year, joins the team as Bafana prepare to face Guinea at the Orlando Stadium on Saturday, Eritrea in Egypt next Wednesday, and then the Faroes on the 4th of October. Finally, in cricket news, Will Jacks claimed 5 for 22 as England beat Sri Lanka by 89 runs at Riverside Ground to hold a 1-0 lead in the 3-match ODI series. For 5 Breakfast Sport, I am Oli Zondo.
3: A look at your weather this morning. Polokwane, Pretoria, Bloemfontein, highs of 27 degrees. Johannesburg, 25. Mbombela, 26. Mahikeng, 28. Cape Town and George, 23. Gqeberha, 24. Kugombo, 25. Durban, 26. Richards Bay, 31. And Pietermaritzburg with a high of 30. For 5 Breakfast, news and weather from Thabo Baloyi. 5 is in traffic.
4: A very good morning. Let's take a look at your roads in Gauteng. In Johannesburg, on the N1 northbound at Olifantsfontein Road, there is a stationary vehicle obstructing two of the right lanes. On the N1 southbound at Rigel Avenue, and this is in Pretoria, the left lane is closed. This is because of a stationary vehicle. On the N1 southbound at Kraaifontein Road, there's also a stationary vehicle. The left lane is closed. In KwaZulu-Natal, on the N3 westbound, there's the usual breakdown in traffic and a queue at Ashburton Interchange. And finally, in Cape Town, still in Meisenberg, all the way until Strandfontein, there is a lot of wind, so please approach with caution. For 5 FM traffic, I'm Marley van Eden.
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Let's explore our freedoms is what they say. Are you kidding me? Pixie Whip, Hannah, Munga K. It's called Loose Screws on 5. It is a hump day, baby. 23 September. And this is what I like to call having a good time.

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1: Morning, Five FM. It's Nikki from Durban. Nick is in my hometown of Kokstad.
0: Come on, Kokstad, baby.
2: Hi, FM. This is Rafaela from Joburg. I'm having a good time today because tomorrow's Heritage Day and we get to dress up as our heritage today at school. And I can play Billie Jean on the recorder. And it's hump day. Bye, baby. Have a really, really good day.
0: You have the most magical day ever, Rafaela. And yes, tomorrow is Heritage Day. Embrace your heritage.
3: 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It's Arizona Robert. I'm having a good time today because I'm so busy for Heritage Day today. Have a really good day.
0: You have the best day in your civilian tag.
4: 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It's Rocco from Durban, and I'm having a good time because it's breakup day, and I hope my teacher enjoys her holiday because she really, really deserves it.
0: I love it.
5: 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My name is Ratila Mkhari, and I come from Pretoria. I'm having a good time today. Because it's a Wednesday and it's the last day of school.
0: Yeah, baby.
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6: 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This is the last day of school. And of course, I'm lucky for the country. I'm speaking in the country. In the hey, lucky dog. Oh, just leave for yellow. Cow by good news.
0: Hey, kids of South Africa, if I ran a petition for longer holidays, would you vote for me?
7: Good morning, Five Nation. It's your girl, Tina Carson from Joburg. I'm having a good time today because it's Heritage Dress Up and I'm dressed in the Indian tradition and it's the last day of school. Woohoo! I'm going to miss you guys. Have a good one.
0: We'll see you on the other side. Don't worry.
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0: It's Ben Rodriguez, A Girl Like You. Five Breakfast on 5FM. 6:47 in the morning. So this tee up here is a little complicated, and it has to be because I have a complicated relationship with the Eastern Cape. Let me explain. We've spent the last 2 days in what is undoubtedly one of the most beautiful parts of the country with some of the greatest people. The genuinely, like, the friendliness that you experience here is unrivaled. But at the same time, it's a part of our country that, my goodness, man, like, the I don't know. Let me tell you a couple anecdotal stories. I won't say who or what, or you figure out the blanks, but I've heard it said from places that we've stayed where people tell us that if certain officials come through, it's like not even debate. They tell you straight that they need a cash kickback in order to stay. You know, like, you hear stories like that. You look at the roads and you drive on them to the point where you're like, why not just make this gravel again? Like, what is that? Like, we are dodging dongas and craters. You get the point, right? Like, it has all of these things. But then at the same time, it's got all this incredible opportunity that makes you desperately want to fight for it. And you hear these amazing people. For example, yesterday we go to a place we've never gone to before, because over the course of many years of the tour, I've often just kind of driven past that stretch of country and taken in its beauty and sat with the roadworks. And then, bam, I'm in KZN. But we went to a place called Tsitsa Falls yesterday. And here is the tale of two cities, right? So getting there, incredibly difficult. Meaning, like, you're weaving through roads where there's no maintenance of fences. So you genuinely have to worry about animals coming into the road and causing accidents and problems. Like, that's a thing. Potholes, the size of which, like I said, like, let's maybe just do away with the road. All of that. We get to the place itself, and there's, like, super dilapidated signs. It looks like no one really cares. And eventually we get down there. We see these chalets that were built and then never used. And, you know, I don't know. I'm not saying whose money that was. Anyway, you get the point. But then we get to this place, Tsitsa Falls, which you've maybe never heard of before. Let me just tell you a couple things about this, right? So there are over 15 major waterfalls in the Eastern Cape. This one, I swear to you, I've seen waterfalls all over the world. I've had a very privileged life in that regard. This, for me, and it was flowing, gushing yesterday because of the rains, this rivaled the likes of Victoria Falls. Like, awe-inspiring breath. You have never in your life. You're standing all the way above it, and there's so much force that the splash from hundreds of feet down below is reaching your face, and there are birds flying and rainbows forming naturally in giant jagged cliffs and water that looks like it's both flowing at a million miles an hour and also in slow motion. It was awe-inspiring, the kind of thing that, like, you know, will make an atheist pray, sort of. It was exceptional, and I thought of all those things as I stood there. Why isn't there more development? Why isn't there more care? Aren't there better facilities here? Why isn't it easier for South Africans to see this part of their country? And I hope for that. I hope for that reality. But at the same time, I was so excited by what I was seeing. Tsitsa Falls. Wait till the drone footage of this comes out from the Wolfdog Enterprises. But for now, I want you to take a listen to my experience standing there with our tour guide, Sia. This was exceptional.
1: I'm going to come join you here.
2: Yeah, you can. Yeah.
1: My God,
2: huh? It's very beautiful. Yeah, this is Tsitsa. Tsitsa is the biggest river in the Eastern Cape and longest. It's coming from the Sotho land.
1: Wow.
2: Pass all the way from Tsitsa, Nganahu, Tsolo, up to join to the Izimbubu, straight to the Boston Johns.
1: I'm not gonna lie, it's a little bit, it's overwhelming.
2: Yeah. Hey? Sometimes when we are here, you can see them, the rainbow.
1: Yeah?
2: But you cannot see now because the sun is not strong. Sometimes when we are more than this one, the water, to cover all these rocks. Sometimes when we are not having some the water, a little bit, and then we walk through pipe next to these falls. But I can't walk now after the rains. You know, so that's why the water is like this one. And also it's very dirty.
1: I mean, we're seeing this at some of its strongest might, I would imagine.
2: Yes.
1: Hey, this is full flowing.
2: It's full flowing.
1: My God. And I mean, I can feel the spray hitting me.
2: Yeah.
1: Hey?
2: Yeah.
1: Oh, and the birds flying beneath us. Oh, my goodness.
2: And if you see this, there is a little bit like a waterfall.
1: Oh, many waterfalls down at the bottom.
2: Is made by this mist coming, when we are putting on the wall, change to the water, come back it again.
1: But I mean, like, you know, it's blowing my mind. I've spent a decade traveling this country.
2: Is it?
1: I have seen the smallest of towns. I have seen the highest of mountains. I've never seen
2: the beautiful like this one.
1: Anything like this. I don't want to put other waterfalls on blast, but like, I mean, this might just be the coolest waterfall in South Africa.
2: That is another one which are very beautiful waterfall.
1: Hey, and I mean,
2: this is the beautiful waterfall.
1: And what does Tsutsa mean?
2: This name is coming from the Sotho land, just because it's the eye of this river is under the mountain of the Lesotho.
1: Okay.
2: So coming down through up to past this. So I don't know how Tsitsa means more, you know. Because next to the Lesotho, there is a location called Tsitsana.
1: Tsitsana?
2: Tsitsana, yes. So it's where the eye of this river comes from.
1: And the village that surrounds this is called?
2: It's called Lotana.
1: Lotana.
2: This place called Ngobusini.
1: Ngobusini.
2: Yes. And when we are visiting the people of this village, they call this place as Ngobusini. Even this area is called the Ngobusini.
1: Yo. This will make you believe in God, eh? This is incredible. Wow. It's taking my breath away. I mean, honestly, this is something out of this world. And it's here in the Eastern Cape.
2: Yeah, especially in the small town, which are not believable, it can be some of the beautiful place like this one.
1: Do the people that live here, do they have a special connection to this waterfall?
2: Yes, just in the, not to make some their occasion just to visit, make some the bride, some the preschools, when I'm making some of the graduations, they visit just to make some of the occasion. That's why they were making this one. No one must jump without the guide over this side.
1: No.
2: Everybody must stand here. So I've got the professional tour guide, and you can jump just because I believe you, even there is my badge.
1: Siyabulela, tourist guide, Eastern Cape, 1786. Thank you. Really, sir. Thank you for taking me here. I'm blown away.

0: I love it, man. Lizzo, happy to be on Five. I want to try something different for the Bet You Can't Find this morning, because I'm genuinely aggrieved by this story about Thabo's here, where he's been banned off of TikTok. So I want to try and get his following back up. So you said that since the execution, you've been able to sort of claw back about 13,000 followers, hey?
1: Yes, and I am posting, and I'm trying my best to be...
2: In a few days.
1: Well, in just one day. Amazing. Yeah, it's
2: more... Wow, one
1: day. Because I started yesterday, like a couple of hours, yesterday, and now I'm trying my best, and, you know, I guess... The trick is, you know, you just have to be as consistent as possible, and that's what I'm planning on doing.
0: I 100% get you. But I mean, here's why this upsets me so much, you know. Like, so there is so much rubbish on social media of people who just say the most inflammatory things to get views, and there's no care or tact or integrity. The difference with this, Thabo's a journalist. Like, Thabo went to school for this stuff. Thabo's also, like, quite a measured guy. You know, he thinks about things, and he's concerned, and he's all of the right kind of things in terms of a platform dealing with complicated stories. So for him to get banned and then a lot of the other rubbish to continue out, I just feel like it's wrong. And then also, I mean, I've been there over the course of the last almost 2 years now, where almost every day, I mean, probably every day, if not more than once a day, this guy has toiled. You know, he's made videos consistently, and it's paid off. He's built this massive following, over 100,000 followers, millions of likes. And then just to be taken away like that, I feel like, in my opinion, it's not fair. And, you know, I mean, we can go down the road of arguing with the platform and trying to get the right person. I think that's going to take a long time. So instead, he's started a new account. So what I want to use the Bet You Can't Find for is this. Look, we've got close to a million people that are probably listening right now to the radio station. I don't like asking you to do anything, especially if it's going to take... I acknowledge that this is going to take more than just like a second out of your day. You're going to have to go on to TikTok, search for a profile, find, follow. But I am asking you, if it's okay, that you do that right now. And then once you've done it, you send me a message. Because the Bet You Can't Find is this. Bet You Can't Find people who are following the new Thabo Baloyi account. So once you've done it...
2: And what about Marley and Chloe?
0: Come on, I'm building up to something big here. And once you are following that account, you tell us and you send a message. I just think this is a tragedy. I don't think that this is fair. So just so we find you, Thabo, what is the new one? And I want you to do this now, please. Let's see how big a deal we can make this even during his news. What's the new account? How do I find it?
1: I know my handle. Wait, hold on. Wait, I'm so sorry. This is so embarrassing. Hold on. I've got the handle.
2: We are holding
1: it's
2: on.
1: It's Thabo Baloyi, right, my name. But it's at Thabo _ Baloyi. Yeah.
2: Wait, so Thabo, write your name at underscore.
1: Thabo, yeah. Thabo _ Baloyi. Baloyi. This is very kind of you.
0: And there's a picture of you with a red tie and a white shirt and a red background.
2: Thabo, the first time in months, even I will... log in. Well, I'll have
1: Follow
2: to download
1: me.
2: It. But.
1: Thank you. No, thank you. And this is the 5FM photo, by the way. I couldn't afford a photographer, so I used our official
0: one. This man is down and out. Come on, have pity on him. Please, though, seriously, let's see. And then send the voice note saying, I'm following the new Thabo Baloyi. And let's see what kind of a difference we can make. As I say, you know, we've got hundreds of thousands, close to a million people right now that will be listening. I don't ask you for a lot. I am asking you to do this because I don't think it's fair. And I think, you know, if you have any love for Thabo at all, I know that he would love to beg for this. But let me do the begging. I'm asking. Let's see. So we're on 13,000 followers now about. Let's see how many more we can get. Go follow Thabo's new account, Thabo _ Baloyi on TikTok. Let's get this guy back up, man, at the very least to the following that he had. The more of us that do this, the bigger an impact it's going to have. And then send the voice note to let know that you've done it, but we're going to be tracking this by the followers. Let's see. Okay. All right. Come on, Thaboholics. Make this count. He's going to make great content and hopefully won't get banned again. It's 7 o'clock in the morning. Let's do the latest in news on 5.
1: 11 killed in KZN mass shooting and police seize Mkhunu's cell phone.
3: Coming up, Perennial Sports manager Mikel Arteta agrees contract extension expected to keep him at Arsenal until 2030. Plus, Springbok coach Rassie Rasmus makes 13 changes to the team ahead of the one-off test against Australia in Perth on Sunday. I'll have more of those details for you at 7:30.
1: Good morning. 11 people have been shot dead in the Ziko area of KwaMakhutha in KwaZulu-Natal. Nonhlakanipho Magwaza has more.
4: The 14 people inside the house mainly were relatives and neighbors who grew up together. They were just sitting in the house and enjoying themselves when the gunmen stormed in and started shooting. The gunmen shot at one of the person who was sleeping in one of the bedroom before coming out. She also said that one of the victims is a pregnant woman.
1: Police have executed a High Court search and seizure warrant at Police Minister Senzo Mthunu's private family home in KwaZulu-Natal. His spokesperson, Thembi Somshengu, confirmed this in a statement. Police seized a cell phone with the specific IMEI numbers listed in the warrant on Monday. To the courts now. Four people linked to the alleged underworld kingpin Vusimuzi Katmatlala are expected to appear in the Pretoria Magistrates Court this morning. They're facing fraud and corruption-related charges. Here's the police's Athlenda Mate.
5: It relates to a number of charges and cases, which includes that alleged to have acquired various properties across Gauteng utilizing fraudulent documents. And the other matter is that one of the suspects is also accused of acquiring citizenship of the Kingdom of Eswatini, also utilizing fake documents.
1: The EFF says it will root out a culture of impunity and self-enrichment in the Mangaung Metro if it's elected to govern in the upcoming municipal elections. The party's mayoral candidate in the Metro, Sam Matiase, was speaking during the SABC's election debate in Bloemfontein.
6: We'll ensure that the money of the public, the taxpayers' money, is used for the benefit of the people and ensure that we build solid institutional administrative stability in the municipality and ensure that those who are in offices and in positions of responsibility are fit for purpose.
1: The Trump administration is planning to admit up to another 17,500 refugees into the U.S. over the next year, with those places going primarily to white Afrikaners from South Africa. Here's Joanne Bryce Peace with this report.
7: The 17,500 figure was first reported in May when President Trump signed a determination raising the refugee ceiling for the current fiscal year by 10,000. The administration now intends to carry that level into the next fiscal year, which begins in October. CBS News reports that the State Department told Congress that the additional places would be available from next month at a projected cost of $500 million.
1: The top story this hour, 11 people have been shot dead in the Ziko area of KwaMakhutha in KwaZulu-Natal.
2: A very good morning. Let's take a look at your roads in Gauteng. In Pretoria, on the N1 southbound at Rigel Avenue, a stationary vehicle is obstructing the left lane. On the N1 southbound at Gashfontein Road, a stationary vehicle is blocking the left lane and traffic is slow moving. And in Cape Town, on the N2 inbound at Jakes Gerwel Drive, there's queuing traffic. Expect more delays. For 5FM Traffic, I'm Marlie van Eden.
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1: A look at your weather this morning. Pretoria, Polokwane, Bloemfontein and Kimberley. Highs of 27 degrees. Johannesburg, 25. Mbombela, 26. Mahikeng, 28 degrees. Cape Town and George, 23. Kabeha, 24. Kugompo, 25. Durban, 26. Richards Bay, 31. And Pietermaritzburg with a high of 30. For 5 Breakfast, News and Weather, I'm Thabo Baloyi.
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0: baby. The late, great Ricky Rick. Buzz Zonk here, 5 Breakfast on 5 FM. Man, I'm going to be so sad if this doesn't work. Here is the context to what you need to know. Thabo Baloyi was banned from TikTok. The man has been toiling at building up his account to well over 100,000 followers and millions of likes over the course of almost 2 years. To just have it all disappear like that, I think is tragic and sad and unfair. And Thabo's a real journalist and he deserves a big platform. So he started a new account and in about a day has managed to claw back 13,000 followers, which is no small feat. That is genuinely amazing. But it's not 100,000+. And so I thought, well, let's use our platform to try and help him out. I don't know, you know, how many of the 5 Breakfast listeners are necessarily the same people that are on TikTok. Based on how many messages I get a day from people saying I've got a good voice and should consider radio, it makes me think it might be incongruent to some extent. However, there has to be some overlap here. The Venn diagram must intersect when it comes to the Taboholic. So I've asked, and I don't like asking for things, but I'm making an exception here. I've said, go and follow Thabo on this new account and let's be a part of, I don't know, in the name of justice, however you want to frame or phrase this, let's get him back to his former glory. So how's it going so far, I guess? Have you got a stock count of whether this is working or not?
1: Okay, I haven't logged in. Let me check. Hold on.
2: I'm also still logging in.
1: Okay, wait. I just got like 301 new followers.
2: Yeah.
1: Like, very recent. Oh, it's working.
0: Okay, it's working. It's not working at the level that I want it to work at yet, though. And I'm going to ask again, let's see. I mean, I think at the very least, you know, we've got to help you. We've got to help you get to the next milestone. We've got to try get you to, like, back to 20,000 at least. And then try, I don't know, see what we can do, go from there. But for now, so it's Thabo_Baloyi. It's the man with the red background and the red tie and the white shirt. Listen, I mean, the man is so desperate. He is pleading poverty. He's taken his 5FM profile picture. It's the best he could do. And he's put it up there as his TikTok profile. This is sad stuff, really and truly. I don't know. What do you think, Thabo? I'm trying to go for a pity angle. Do you like it or is it a bit annoying?
1: You know, it might work. It might work. But I will say,
0: okay, here we go. It's so pathetic. He's had the greatest thing in his life has been ripped from him. Wow. Do you not care? How's that?
1: Okay, wow.
2: But comments also work on these things, don't they?
0: Comments, likes, shares, so you name it.
2: Once I download this thing, I will go like, follow, and I will say, oh, poor Thabo.
0: Yes.
2: I know you will rise again.
0: Yeah, we're trying to make, exactly right, we're trying to make him rise. Look, according to the people of the WhatsApp line, we are getting countless screenshots. People are showing us, they're telling us that they are getting behind the man, they are doing this. But, I mean, you know, a couple hundred is good, but we need a couple thousand here.
3: Okay. Hi, this is Michelle. I'm following Thabo Baloyi.
0: Come on, Thabo Baloyi. Come on, baby.
4: Yo, what's happening? 5 Nation. Hey, Thabo. Listen here, brother. You've just got another follower, bro.
0: Yes, man.
5: Thabo, we got you, man. Follow is done.
0: We have unleashed Quentin onto the WhatsApps and now the TikToks.
6: I uninstalled TikTok for this month. So I installed it, followed him and uninstalled it again.
0: Oh, yes.
7: Morning, team. Damien here from Cape Town. Thabo, I have definitely given you a follow. You deserve some freedom of speech, brother. Enjoy your day.
0: Yes, let's do that. Let's make this about that. Thabo's freedom of speech is being infringed upon here by his platform being removed from him. Let's get him back.
8: Morning, 5FM. I'm not on TikTok, but I will be joining TikTok just to support Thabo.
0: Thank you. Yes. Okay, let's do this. Right. Thabo_Baloyi. His account was taken from him. We're trying to get him back up. He's only started just yesterday. He had over 100,000. He's got 13,000 back now, but how much more? Do you want to be a part of something good and epic and amazing? Imagine we could say as a show what we did in the numbers, but for now we are still trying. Do you want to refresh again, Thabo? Is it working? Are people coming on through?
1: It is. Let me hold on. Give me one more. Hold on. Okay, 168 new followers now. This is impressive.
2: Wow, like okay. in this conversation.
0: Let's keep going, South Africa. We got to get this man up. We got to get him back to his former glory. Thabo_Baloyi. I don't ask you for a lot. I am asking you to do this. Go on TikTok. Drop him a follow. Let's boost this up all the way. We've made it. I bet you can't find it. And I feel like it's been for good reason. Let's see what this does. Nick Hammer, Thabo Baloyi,
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0: Academy, Flo Jones Jr. with Jules. It's called Adore You on 5. The Taboholics are coming.
1: Tabo, don't stress. We got your back. We got your back. Bradley here from East London, Cape Town.
0: Let's go.
2: Good morning, 5FM. It's Daniel here from Kobeha. And Tabo got another follower.
0: Come on, bye. Let's do this. We appreciate all of you. So I talk a lot about, you know, in my life, how to stimulate economies and grow businesses in this country. And seeing it in real time is something that's just so inspiring. So Koleka, hello, is the lady.

0: woman, all one woman doing this in Solo, where we were at yesterday in the Eastern Cape. And I said to her, I said, look, I know we've already had you on the show, but people need to know about this because people need to see what I got to see. And that is someone in real time creating opportunities. All of those things I just mentioned, imagine how many jobs that is. Imagine how many good things that that can do to put bread on the tables of people in our country. Like, these are the kind of South Africans, you know, we need to be accolading and supporting. And she's doing it also in a part of our country where there are so many challenges. The rurals really, really, really gets a raw deal. I mean, you know, all of her places, massive water tanks. You ask her why, you say, well, sometimes these people will go for, get this, a month without water running properly in their community. So she needs to be a place they can come for to rely on that. In 2016, running water, like, are you kidding me? So this is a story of hope and optimism, and it's in the hope that it reaches on the ears of the country that listens to the show and that more good things come from it. But you will hear from her next on Five.
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5: 5% traffic. In Johannesburg on the N1 southbound after New Road, there's been an accident. The left lane is affected. In Pretoria, a reminder, there's a stationary vehicle on the N1 southbound at Rigel Avenue. The left lane is closed. And also in Pretoria on the N1 southbound at Gasfontein Road, a stationary vehicle is obstructing the left lane. In Cape Town on the N2 inbound at Jakes Gerwel Drive, there's queuing traffic. Expect delays. For 5FM Traffic, I'm Marley van Eden. 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

0: I love it. I love it. I am in love with it. Pink Panther is Zara Larsson. Tune's called Stateside. Five Breakfast on 5FM, baby. So I'd mentioned that I've fallen in love with Tsolo and the Eastern Cape. It's a part of the country I've really just like driven past on my way from Mthatha on the N2 toward KZN. But I'm now fascinated and I want to stop at more of these villages and figure out what's going on there and see if I can't be a part of helping them to grow, you know, because a lot of them, these are places where people have really real struggles. Struggles you shouldn't have in 2016, like severe lack of access to water and electricity and you name it, right? But we've got to do something. We've got to bring money into these villages, sell something that people outside want, whether it's crops or livestock or clothing or services. Create a reason to visit, right? Start with something that's already there. Develop local skills. Market the scenery, the local traffic. Choose something that people want to go and buy. Help small businesses to get going. You know, like let's put investment in ovens for bakers, farm irrigation for farmers. Like, we're going to have to do this ourselves. You know, we can't wait for other people to do it. So anyway, Kuleka Taylor is a woman who has gone and built this lifestyle center, which immediately, you know, attraction, reason to come, business development, all that kind of stuff. And there's food in there. There are businesses in there. There are gaming centers. So she was walking me through it. And this is the experience. Take a listen.
1: So we call it NDK Lifestyle Center.
2: 3136 Wells Street, Tsolo, 5170. This is incredible.
1: Yeah, the space is quite small, but we have a bit of everything. We've got a bar, gym, Chisanyama, sort of a restaurant, offices, car wash. So someone would come here and have everything in one place.
2: Good basically. Lord. Morning. How's
1: and
2: it?
1: ATMs as well. Hello. Hi.
2: This is an otherwise very rural, quite underdeveloped part of the country. This is unique for
1: yes,
2: here.
1: Yes. We actually opened in 2023. So I started with the Chisanyama a while back, I think in 2016. But I was renting a building somewhere on the other side of the rink. I later acquired this property and then started construction basically it was for the Chisanyama. But then we said, look, we can't just have one single income in this property. We need to have a bit of everything. So that we make sure that when someone comes in here, they can probably spend more time having to go into one space to the next. While the car is being washed, they're having meals, and then we've got a lounge sort of this side where people can just chill and enjoy themselves even at night as well.
2: Wow, I mean, this is an example of what the future of Tsolo can look like.
1: Yeah.
2: Who owns this land? Is it chieftain or is it you buy it?
1: I bought the property from an individual.
2: Okay, so someone owned
1: yes.
2: it. Okay.
1: So people own these properties.
2: Should we go have a little look?
1: Yeah, we'll start. this is a small drive-through car wash.
2: Yeah.
1: Yes, it's being rented by a tenant.
2: Okay.
1: Yes, so it's operated by a third party.
2: I mean, this is like classic. Yeah. Chisanyama vibes, you know, have a car wash.
1: And then the bar, we can just browse through.
2: Sure,
1: it's
2: sure,
1: not
2: sure.
1: Open
2: we'll have a quick
1: yet.
2: Look. Yeah, no problem.
1: Yeah. It's being run by my son.
2: Okay.
1: Yes.
2: Oh, nice. Okay. Oh, wow.
1: It's a small, intimate setup.
2: But it's nice,
1: yes.
2: Eh?
1: It's not open yet, though.
2: It's probably a good thing.
1: Yes.
2: And do they...
1: They've got an outside space as well.
2: Okay, and this is kind of like back of the Chisanyama
1: yes,
2: sort of...
1: Yes, so they also host small intimate parties here. You can see there's a DJ space.
2: Just to sort of maybe understand the socioeconomic dynamics of this area, who's drinking the...
1: Look, we've got most of the people that are big here, it's taxi owners.
2: Is it? Okay, that have got money.
1: Taxi, they've got money.
2: Yeah.
1: They've got money. So I think those are the big people that we have that are biggest supporter of this kind of business.
2: Right.
1: Events as well. We bring. So far, we've been using local DJs. We haven't brought in an international or bigger DJ so far. Because this also, I think it's just been a year or less than a year operating. Sometimes when we have those kind of events, we close down the whole center and then we use the space, the parking space as the
2: parking
1: space.
2: I got you. Oh, that's cool. That's super cool. That's beautiful.
1: Should we not go up instead?
2: Yeah, we're going to have a look here.
1: Upstairs.
0: We did go look up, and you'll get to hear that experience on the show next. But seriously, if you're in Tolo, you're passing by, why not go and stop in, have some lunch, grab a cake, I don't know, support the local economy. Think about it. Think about it indeed. South Africa, we love you, man. We'll do more of this a little bit later on the show. 30 minutes after 7, the magnificent, the stunning, the unrivaled Oli Zondo comes now with sport. And think about this. He's too hot for TikTok, baby. They banned him for life from the platform. But here at 5, we let him speak freely. So long as it's only headlines and less than 30 seconds. Here he is, the Tabo Magnificent on 5.
3: 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And Britain's Prime Minister Andy Burnham has told the UN General Assembly that he wants to lead the world in developing a set of rules for artificial intelligence. I'll have the full bulletin at 8 o'clock.
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5: A very good morning to you. Let's start things off with football news. Mikel Arteta has agreed a long-term contract extension with Arsenal that includes a hefty pay rise in recognition of his success last season and could take his reign as the manager beyond a decade. The three-year deal he signed in September 2024 expires at the end of the season, and talks have been ongoing since May when Arsenal ended their long wait to be Premier League champions. The 44-year-old Spaniard has reached a verbal agreement to extend his stay for a second time. The length of the contract is still unknown, but it is understood Arteta, who took over from Unai Emery in December 2019, will commit his future for at least another 3 years. So Arteta is the Premier League's longest-serving manager after the departure of Pep Guardiola from Man City at the end of last season. Meanwhile, Tsepang Moremi has been called up to the Bafana Bafana squad for their upcoming AFCON qualifiers and friendly against Egypt after Lebohang Mabue was ruled out with an ankle injury. Mabue, making his first return to the national team in 5 years, was injured during Kaizer Chiefs' goalless draw with Golden Arrows in Nelspruit. Scans confirmed he will be sidelined for 3 weeks, prompting coach Pito Mosimane to summon Moremi. And of course, for Bafana, they'll be facing Guinea at the Orlando Stadium on Saturday, Eritrea in Egypt next Wednesday, and then take on the Faroes on the 4th of October. Now, in terms of rugby, the Springbok head coach Rassie Rasmus believes Andre Esterhazen's versatility, experience and leadership qualities make him the ideal man to captain South Africa against Australia in their one-off test in Perth on Sunday. Esterhazen will become the 68th player to captain the Springboks when he leads a much-changed side against the Wallabies. Erasmus has made 13 changes to the starting team after the four-test rugby's greatest rivalry series against the All Blacks. Let's listen to Rassie backing Andre.
6: Really, whenever you ask something from him, being it a hybrid player or playing behind Damien Dalenda and Damien Willems is sometimes a hell of a lot, and then accepting to play forward and backline player, we just feel it's we would love to see him in this situation against a really strong Australian team. Obviously, Eben is a vice-captain, so yeah, we feel it's not just the honour of him getting captaincy, but it will also help us as a team going forward into matches and closer to the World Cup to have more guys that know what it feels like to lead the Springboks.
5: And finally, in cricket, Will Jacks claimed 5 for 22 as England beat Sri Lanka by 89 runs at Riverside Ground to hold a 1-0 lead in the 3-match ODI series. For 5 Breakfast Sport, I am Oli Zondo.
3: A look at your weather this morning. Pretoria, Bloemfontein, and with highs of 27 degrees, Johannesburg 25 and Mbombela 26, Mahikeng 28, Kimberley 27, Cape Town and George 23 degrees, Gqeberha 24, Kugompo 25, Durban 26, Richards Bay 31, and Pietermaritzburg with a high of 30. For 5 Breakfast, news and weather, I'm Thabo Baloyi.
7: 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Also missing is actual Timothy. 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
9: Let's take a final look at your roads this morning. In Gauteng and Johannesburg on the N1 southbound, after New Road, there's been an accident. One of the lanes are closed. On the R24 eastbound before Owatambo Airport, there's been an accident blocking the left shoulder lane. And still in Gauteng on the N2 southbound after the ramp from the N3, a stationary vehicle is obstructing the left lane. And finally in Cape Town on the N2 inbound at the Jakes Harwell Drive ramp, there's queuing traffic. Expect delays. For 5FM Traffic, I'm Marley van Eden.
10: 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From walking to Polokwane to clocking in enough kilometers to go around the globe. This is 10 years of falling in love with home. Five Breakfast Heritage Tour, a decade of

0: This is what it's all about, man. The Five Breakfast Heritage Tour, Elaine. It's called Risky. We're out and we're seeing the real country. It's my 10th year of doing this. So I feel like when it comes to the country, I've seen a thing or two, you know, like, and I know when there is something worth believing in. And believe you me, Koleka Tele in the Eastern Cape in Tsolo is someone worth believing in. And I keep harping on about this, but I'm really hoping the point lands and, I don't know, does something somewhere out there in the ether, just in terms of, you go to this place and, you know, the basics just aren't working, right? Like I've said many times, you've got people that are there reliant on tiny grants. You've got like severe lack of jobs. You've got severe lack of infrastructure. You've got just everything wrong. And then you've got people using their money well. This is someone who comes with wealth. You know, she's built up incredible businesses in other parts of the country. So is her husband. They come in with wealth, skills, expertise. They choose to live here in Tsolo. And they want to make things work. So we're walking around the Under K Lifestyle Center. We've now gone upstairs and we've seen her like luxury bar that she's got. We've seen the ATMs. We've seen the bakery. And we're kind of weaving through it all, just coming to get a good understanding of what she is doing. We filmed this all too. It'll go on social media. But let's continue with what I think is exactly the kind of story we ought to be amplifying as a country.
1: So this is...
2: How's it?
1: Now you get going.
2: Hey. How's it? How are you?
1: So this is just a small space for the gym.
2: And it's just like conferencing here or?
1: These are just the changing room. These are offices.
2: Oh, so these
1: are individual, privately owned offices.
2: Uh-huh.
1: Yes.
2: Hello. Not a bad view, eh?
1: Yeah. I think here it's an internet cafe. Hello.
2: Hi, how are you?
1: You've got gaming as well, Akane, on the other side. Ungasponis. So they've opened a gaming space here. It's also recently been opened.
2: Wow.
1: I think it's a few months now.
2: I know this is becoming a much bigger thing.
1: Yeah.
2: Wow. And the kids, mostly kids.
1: Yes. Bayeza got slowly. Nia's market. Nina, a social media page. Nia, gele. Nia, internet cafe. Nia, bina social media page.
2: You must make one.
1: All right. But what's the
3: BeConnect Hub?
1: BeConnect Hub, ne?
3: Okay.
1: These are also some offices.
2: Okay. And this is available for rent.
1: This is just an open, yes, open space. So depending on how much space they want.
2: Yes.
1: So now and again, we use this space for people who want to do meetings or something.
2: There's nice views as well.
1: Yes.
2: I noticed a lot of Rotos and Jojos, you have water issues here.
1: Yes. It's borehole. We use borehole water. So this is the process of storing borehole water and purifying.
2: Is this delivery for the Shisanyama?
1: Yeah, but we're struggling to get people who are able to
2: ride it without crashing it.
1: Been sitting here for a while because they don't know how to ride.
2: But so that's an opportunity for someone if they can.
1: Yeah, but we do deliveries in the meantime with the car.
2: Okay, same.
1: So that's my office at the top.
2: This is where you work,
1: yes.
2: Yeah? Okay. Wow.
1: These are also some of the offices, Molin. And here we get food and the nyama.
2: Yebo.
1: We also have our own bakery. I don't think we'll be able to go to the kitchen. That's the kitchen at the back. So we've got our own bakery.
2: We bake
1: our own cakes. There's the traditional foods, tribe Ulusu, city Ulusu.
2: Yeah.
1: Yes. And then we bake our own steamed bread. Is it? So maybe you can have a taste of steamed bread and Ulusu. So the outside seating and where we do the braai meat.
2: Yeah. Do you have someone who can braai now?
1: Yes. Did you have breakfast at the hotel
2: no,
1: already? Okay. Now let's have a look. You can see and decide what you want to eat.
2: Yeah, you know, we eat. We are professional.
1: Okay.
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4: Enough is enough.

More Pink Pantherous. Yes, baby, it is pink this morning. Kelela, the bridge on 5. Coming up for 8 o'clock in a couple minutes, about 8 minutes away. I had this thought the other day, because I've obviously made a lot of mention of the fact that we're on the 10th Heritage Tour and traveling around the country. It's been a decade of discovery now, and that's an awesome thing. And I wanted to give some time to reflect on the things that have happened over the course of that time. And something that struck me as obvious to do on the show that we hadn't done yet is involve people whose careers have also been extremely public facing over the last decade plus. And then I realized that a good friend of mine has recently written a book about said career, and I was like, well, maybe I should get him on the show and kind of work out all those parallels together. So just after 8 o'clock today, the spicy plum Stephen Kitsoff is gonna be on. He's written a book, well, him together with an author, they put a book together, and this is following everything now post rugby. I mean, imagine this, you're at still a point in your career where there's definitely juice in the tank, you get a neck injury that nearly takes you out, and you get told, listen, you can't play again for fear of death. And so you stop with a career behind you in that rearview mirror, which has got 2 Rugby World Cup titles, which has got playing professional at the age of 18, which has got so many accolades and generational things that are nothing short of exceptional. And he's an incredibly rarefied air. So he is, in and of himself, a heritage icon. And I figured, why not put him on the show? So just after 8 o'clock today, we're going to do that. The Spicy Plum, his new book, and your reasons to go and check it out for yourself will come live on the air. But I'm also in, I wanted to make mention, the Engeli Forest. We have been here broadcasting the show for the last 2 and a bit hours now, coming up for 2 anyway, and I have never been here before. I'm trying on this tour to stop off at places I don't go, like different parts of the Eastern Cape Pomotranskei, like, for example, the Engeli Forest just out of Kokstad that I'm in right now. Tapo, stop asking me what the city is in English. I don't know. But then from here, we go to Durban. So Durban City, if you want to hear and see anything and you've got cool ideas, let us know. We are wide open later today. But it's all happening on the 5 Breakfast Heritage Tour. A good morning to you.

0: Faker Streets. It's called Find You on Five. So Tabelgood Bandel for TikTok. We're talking about earlier this hour on the show, and we're trying to help him get back. It seems like it's working to some extent. I see you've clocked 14,000 followers now. Not bad in a day's work.
1: Have I? Yeah. Wait, hold on. Oh, I have. Oh, wow, that's amazing.
0: Isn't that lovely? And also, I'm reading the comments, and Lord knows the TikTok comment section can get vile at the best of times. People are actually being very sweet and encouraging, which is quite cool. You see Relebuchile Mabocha even weighing in, saying, don't stop, I'm so sorry. Did you see that?
1: Oh, yes, absolutely. Give me a chance. Let me just brag for a second. So in
0: Go
1: my
0: ahead.
1: Previous account, I used to like read news on her show like a couple of years ago. So she followed me on my other accounts. And so in my previous account, we would like exchange these really funny videos, like random funny videos. And so it became like almost like a bookmark for me. So if I needed like if I knew that I was going to come back to this video and have a good laugh, I knew that I just have to go into our chat. So absolutely. She really shows me a lot of love. She's amazing.
0: Amazing. That is awesome. You know what? And I'm seeing this in your comments a lot, and I tend to agree with this. I myself have had some of the most vile things said, not to me necessarily, but just like about people that I know or I highly doubt would like stand up at the Human Rights Commission. I'll report them, and then the app's like, ah, no, that's fine. But for whatever reason, Tabo, an actual journalist, was deplatformed. Anyway, so yeah, I mean, and again, I want to hear out both sides, but I don't really care too much about that. What I care about is just getting Tabo back to his former glory. So we're doing a campaign rallying behind, trying to get him followers. He's got 14,000 back, which is lacquer, but it's not enough. It's not the 100,000+ he had, so we've got to keep going. What is happening just after 8 o'clock this morning, the Spicy Plum Stephen Kitzel off is going to be live on the air. Stand by for that. But it is 8 o'clock now. Tabo Moloi is not banned, at least for now, on Five Breakfast. So let him reign. Here is the news.
1: Police probe KZN mass shooting, and Britain's Prime Minister wants to develop AI rules.
2: Coming up in your sport, Andre Esterhazen will become the 68th player to captain the Springboks when he leads a much-changed side against the Wallabies on Sunday. Plus, Tsepang Moremi has been called up to the Bafana squad for the upcoming AFCON qualifiers after Lebohang Mabue was ruled out with injury. I'll have more of those details for you at 8:30.

0: Good morning. Let's start in KwaZulu-Natal, where police say gang rivalry cannot be ruled out as a possible motive for the mass shooting that claimed 11 lives in the Ziko area in KwaMakhutha, south of Durban, last night. Premier Thami Ntuli has sent condolences to the victims' relatives. Here's the police's Robert Nechunda.
1: Our crime intelligence have already identified some of the victims whom they say have been on their radar in connection with some illegal activities, which for now we cannot divulge protective investigations.
0: The Boksburg Magistrates Court is today expected to hand down a ruling in the bail application of four men accused in the Reja Park shooting incident that claimed the lives of two police officers and two civilians last month on Gauteng's East Rand. Refilwe Megwa has more.
2: The fourth suspect, 26-year-old McFoolan Ford, was arrested 2 weeks ago following further police investigations. During his bail application on Tuesday, Ford, through his lawyer, told the court that he was forced to sign a statement linking him to the incident.
0: Judgment is expected today in the urgent application launched by two ANC members in the Eastern Cape at the Makanda High Court. They're demanding that the court nullifies councillor candidates and mayoral candidates lists. Sdima Mfeku reports.
3: The applicants in the matter have accused the party's provincial executive committee, party SG Fikile Mbalula, and provincial secretary Lulama Ngugai Thobi of contravening the party's 2026 local government election candidate selection rules, guidelines, and procedures. They claim the respondents failed to publish on the party's website the finalized list of white councillor candidate, further alleging that the list was altered.
0: And Britain's Prime Minister Andy Burnham has told the UN General Assembly that he wants to lead the world in developing a set of rules for artificial intelligence. Burnham says the UK is uniquely placed to be what he called an honest broker, and he would use next year's G20 summit in Britain to push for an international agreement.
4: We know that AI will also be a source of disruption to the way we live and work, a multiplier of risk. We've all heard the warnings, which we must heed. Fundamental decisions on this technology are too important to be left to chance. They must be taken by elected governments who serve working people.
0: The top story this hour, KZN police say gang rivalry cannot be ruled out as a possible motive for the mass shooting that claimed 11 lives in the Ziko area in KwaMakhutha, south of Durban, last night.
5: A very good morning. Let's take a final look at your roads this morning. In Pretoria, on the N1 northbound after Atterbury Road, there's a stationary vehicle obstructing one of the lanes. And also in Pretoria on Gauteng Road, another stationary vehicle is obstructing one of the lanes. For 5FM Traffic, I'm Marley van Eeden.
0: A look at your weather this morning. Polokwane, Bloemfontein, Kimberley and Pretoria, highs of 27 degrees, Johannesburg 25, Mbombela 26, Mahikeng 28, Cape Town and George 23 degrees, Gqeberha 24, Kugompo 25, Durban 26, Richards Bay 31, and Pietermaritzburg with a high of 30 degrees. For 5 Breakfast, News and Weather, I'm Thabo Baloyi.
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0: It's 5 Breakfast on 5 FM. This man has been at the helm of so many great South African moments. There's certain South Africans who could make an entire room cheer just by getting up off a bench. And our next guest is one of them, Stephen Kitsoff, the Spicy Plum. 83 tests for South Africa, 2 World Cups, and the captain in spaces who took the Stormers to that unforgettable first United Rugby Championship title. We know the red hair, we know the scrums, we know what it felt like watching him and his teammates give the country something to believe in. But after a serious neck injury, this was a man who had spent his life preparing for the next game, but had to instead face a future without one. His new book, Kitsy, Memoir of a Bomb Squad Bok, written by Michael Flismus, takes us into that extraordinary career and the life he's building beyond it. Kitsy, welcome to 5 Breakfast. It's so good to have you on.
1: Thanks so much, Nick. And yeah, thanks for that intro. Really, really appreciate it. It just makes me think back to my good old rugby days.
0: Yeah, well, I mean, the time has moved a lot since, but there's so much still within it. I thought maybe, you know, a good place to start this, you've spent years having a country analyze one kind of performance and something that you're obviously very good at and something that you grew up doing. But now you're letting us all into your life and everything else, you know, and it's stoic. Springboks are often quite quiet off the field. And I imagine that that's hard. I mean, like, how does it stack up in terms of the different things you've done, something like this, getting honest and sitting down with Michael and writing the book? Like, genuinely speaking, were you excited? Were you intimidated? Did you not know what to expect?
1: Yeah, I think it was a combination of pretty much everything you just mentioned. For me, going through this entire process, which was quite nerve-wracking, and you never know how the reaction is going to be towards the stories you tell, the stuff you're trying to put in the book. But for me, at the end of the day, it was all about closing a chapter in my life. I think rugby was an incredible journey, and the amount of lessons and memories and all the nice things that happened with it was a nice way within the book to share those moments. And if it was good memories, bad memories, it was a place for me to chat to Michael, sit down with him, go through everything, and he came up with a nice book, and yeah, something I'm very proud of today.
0: If I'm correct, the Stormers needed special permission for you to train with the senior squad when you were 18 years old. Do you remember much about, I don't know, I guess, being suddenly in spaces where you're up against these full-grown men?
1: Yeah, I think being thrown into a professional environment like the Stormers and you straight into Super Rugby, it was a massive eye-opener, to be honest. And facing against some of the really massive legends of All Black Rugby, Australia Rugby, playing against guys like Owen Franks was eye-opening, and big lessons. I had to learn big lessons. And I would never forget, in 2011, we played in a Super Rugby semi-final against Crusaders at Newlands. And coming off the bench, as I normally do, facing against an All Black legend and absolutely being schooled at scrum time was a memory that stuck with me for a very long time. And I had to quickly adapt and change and learn, become more physical when it comes to scrum time. Otherwise, it would have been a different career. But it was those memories and those moments, those tough moments that shaped a lot of my rugby playing style and the resilience that you see Springboks have today.
0: And then also, because of the amount of time you spent on the field, there are so many generations of players that you shared caps with, right? I mean, 2019 World Cup final, you got B starting, then you come on. By 2023, you're starting, so you see, I guess, all different sides of the jersey that you get to wear, that you're very proud of wearing. Was that also, you know, I guess, coming onto the field with some of those people that were at the end of their career, they were already great, so that must have been very special in particular to play a World Cup at some people back in 2019, sort of at the end of their career?
1: No, 100%, and just thinking from say, the year one all the way to when I retired, playing with absolute legends, childhood heroes of mine, guys like Skalk Berger, spending a season or two with him at the Stormers, Beast, also childhood hero of mine, representing the same team as him for the World Cup was just an incredible experience. And getting to learn from these guys and understanding what makes them tick and what makes them so special was amazing. And then as you fast forward, you start playing with youngsters that are just world-class players. I think you think of the Damien Willemse of the world, the Chesan Colbys, the guys that really make a huge difference when it comes to Springbok rugby. Having opportunities to play with those guys was also just special, because you becoming on the older side, or if I think of like maybe Sasha or Willemse in particularly, like you're on the older side, and these guys are coming into the system. They're just disrupting, and they just playing the game, and they're exciting. And then learning from them as well was just incredible. So I was very, very fortunate throughout my rugby career, and I think a lot of the Springboks that's still involved today and playing with these youngsters, it's just special. It's just so special to see where Springbok rugby is going with the talent pool that we currently can tap into.
0: And given that depth of the pool you speak about, it also means that we've got these crazy things as a country that we get to pull off as a consequence of how deep our talent goes. You know, so much so that the Bomb Squad has become this massive brand. It's something that you've stretched through into your personal life. It's got the title of your book. And I'm interested to know from a fan's perspective, when did you start noticing there's now this thing called the Bomb Squad? Was it invented, as far as you know, by... Obviously, the play is Russie's play, but I mean, is it something that the fans gave the name for? Was it something you guys used in the camp? When do you first remember kind of being like, oh, this is what this is called?
1: Yeah, so the Bomb Squad originated or like was really introduced to within the Springbok system in that 2019 World Cup. And Russie explaining straightforward to the props and to all the guys that's playing on the bench, he goes, listen, guys, there needs to be a group that starts the weekend that sings the anthem, goes out there for the kickoff, and there needs to be a group of guys that's on the field for the final whistle, throwing your hands up in the air, celebrating a good victory. And it was part of the makeup of the team. It was we all knew it wasn't a 15-man performance or a 15-man show. It would have taken all 23 guys to be successful at that World Cup. And then as time went on and we started implementing this strategy, the media started picking up on it and questions started being asked. And at that stage, we were still just the replacements. We were still the guys coming off the bench. And Franco Mostert was actually the guy that walked past a media conference and screamed Bomb Squad, because it originated from a Wilder and Fury fight. And in that presser building up to that fight, Deontay Wilder kept screaming Bomb Squad. And that was actually what made Franco say it. And then the media started picking up on it. And then as part of the group, they started calling us this Bomb Squad. Like the work you guys are doing is absolutely incredible. So it was very organically became the Bomb Squad.
0: He's got a book out now about his career and life and all of what's next, which you're going to start to talk about with him on the show and just the other side of a quick break. Stephen Kitsoff, Kitsy, Spicy Plum, what an absolute legend, man. We figured Heritage Tour, why not talk to someone who is Heritage in so many ways? We love the Springboks and they mean a great deal to our country and they espouse the same kind of thing that we're building with tours like this. Let's write love letters to our country. Let's show its excellence. Let's be proud of the things that we do better than anyone else in the world. Five Breakfast on 5FM.
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7: Traffic. Let's take a look at your roads in Gauteng. On the N1 southbound after New Road, there's been an accident. The left lane is affected. On the R24 eastbound before Owatambo Airport, there's also been an accident. The left shoulder lane is closed. And still in Gauteng on the N2 southbound after the ramp from the N3, a stationary vehicle is obstructing the left lane. For 5FM traffic, I'm Marley van Eden.
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0: It's Cinnamon called Darling. Five breakfast on five from 20 minutes after 8 o'clock. He was in Jozi yesterday for the Jozi leg of the book launch. His book is now out. He's a South African icon, a national treasure. He's part of exactly what we're trying to espouse with the Heritage Tour. His name is Stephen Kitsikitsoff, and his book is one that if you're a fan of this country, you should probably read. We're chatting to him about it. We just wrapped up this fascinating conversation about where the origins of the Bomb Squad name came from. Go check that on Catch Up later today in case you missed it. But let's jump back into the conversation, because my interest also now at some point needs to move to what's next for life after rugby. Check this out. And you lived through that incredible thing with all of those boys in 2023. If you think about the France by 1 point, England by 1 point, New Zealand by 1 point. I mean, that the pressure that's got to come with something like that. I mean, obviously, you know, again, as fans, we've seen Chasing the Sun 1 and 2, and we've kind of been let into the poetry of it all. But I kind of wondered for you personally, I mean, like, do you, when you're a professional athlete, how much is mathematics, precision and planning, and how much is heart and chis and passion? But how much of it is, I need to put my head down and I need to be a workhorse, versus there's got to be a fire in my heart and I need someone to say something powerful?
1: Yeah, I think it comes down to that, like we often speak about the 80-20 principle, and it's similar when it comes to mindset and the way that you operate. And 80% is pure heart and willingness to work and get up off the ground. And 20% of that is planning and numbers and understanding the opposition. But if you're not willing to put your shoulder in to stop a guy's momentum, you can be 100% in the right position because you understand the game plan. But it still takes a lot of heart and a lot of effort and guts and fire to make sure that you stop that guy and protect your try line. So rugby is, of course, there's a lot of tactics and there's a lot of strategy involved in playing the game at the best of your ability. But at the end of the day, if you don't have guts and willingness to get up and work around the corner and put everything out on the field, you're not gonna get the results. So rugby is mainly all about heart and willingness to work for the guy next to you.
0: And you know, dude, I mean, I can't imagine what it feels like or felt like when you realize for the first time, like, this career of yours is coming to an end and you've got to figure life out and you know, work out what that's all going to mean. And again, I think you've done amazingly well, and I think that it's, you've still lived a life that like 0.00001% of people will ever have had. But I wanted to know the process of writing the book and sitting down with the author, Michael, and kind of going through all the memories. You mentioned closure at the start of this interview. What was it kind of like that? Like, what was this an opportunity for you to reflect deeply and understand what was your life and what will become your life? And because I imagine it's quite a, you know, I mean, it's a profound experience.
1: Yeah, it was quite a daunting feeling, and you're sitting there at the specialist and like, the words coming out of his mouth, and you like, you almost can't believe that this is the end of it. And going through this entire process and closing this chapter in my life throughout the experience of writing the book was quite a nice feeling, because it really opened up my mind to what was achieved, all the things that I've learned from rugby, and putting pen to paper and putting it in a book form where I know, like, if a lesson that I've learned from rugby or something that made sense to me can help someone else one day, that is pretty special. And that's a way for me to really thank all the rugby supporters. It was a way for me to thank everyone that played a role in my rugby career, and to say, listen,

0: does. This is my story. This is what I've learned. And if it can make a difference in a young rugby player's life or anyone's life, I know that myself and Michael did a good job with that book.
1: So we see quite a lot, you know what I mean? Like, we see the pundit work, we see the podcasts, we see the alcohol, we see there's meat, biltong, like there's all kinds of things that are going on for you. I know you've toyed with the idea of like looking into clinics in the future. So I guess it would be interesting to sort of know if you've mapped the next year plus of your life out and what you think that's going to look like.
0: It's still ever changing, to be honest, Nico. I think from being in the alcohol space, going to the media space and just trying to figure out what my day-to-day looks like is still something I'm struggling with on a daily basis. But I had this conversation with my missus actually a couple of days ago, and speaking about understanding what the future looks like. And as a rugby player, there was always that uncertainty of when your career ends, what is next? What is the following Stephen Kitsoff going to look like? Honestly, having sleepless nights, going through my entire rugby career, just worrying about this life after rugby. And then when it actually finally happens and you actually sit down and think about what your future self is going to look like, what you're going to do for a living, how is that media space dream or the podcasting dream, how's that all going to materialize? It actually gives me a lot of hope and it gives me a lot of excitement for the future, because now that there's an opportunity to build something outside of the game, and also tapping into all that knowledge and all that experiences and people that I've met throughout my life, it actually makes me sleep better at night, which is amazing. So, which is an amazing feeling. And it just, you want to be comfortable, also on your toes, but comfortable in where you are as a human, and things are just panning out very nicely. And there's still a lot of room for improvement. There's still a lot of growth needed to really make it a success. But at the moment, I'm very fulfilled and I really enjoy what I'm currently doing.
1: Well, good. And you mentioned your missus. So as a parting shot, I wanted to ask you, you dedicate a chapter to Amy in the book. Does she approve? Is she happy with how you've portrayed her and your life together on paper?
0: Yeah, she was very part of the writing process. A lot of the things ran through her. And as a rugby player, taking a lot of knocks throughout your career, the memory is a bit fuzzy as well. So a lot of the stats and the stories had to be run through her to make sure that they were spot on. So the big problem is now I see less of her now post-rugby because of where things are going. But she's very, very proud of the person I've become, especially in the space.
1: Well, the country's proud of you, Brew. I mean, I think everyone's just so thrilled to know this book is out. Now is the perfect time. It's Heritage Month. Christmas is around the corner. There's lots of reasons to go and buy it. Kitsy, Memoir of a Bomb Squad Bok. It's out now. Stephen Kitsoff, Michael Flismas, grab yourself a copy. Get into the history of a man who has lived through some of the most pivotal moments in South African sport of the last decade plus. So we're all very, very excited to get our hands on it. Shot for the chat. I appreciate it, man. We'll connect with you soon.
0: Chat with you soon, Nick. Thank you so much.
1: Absolute pleasure. Stephen Kitsy Kitsoff, are you kidding me? All right, so we are in Kokstad, as I've mentioned, the Ngeli Forest. It really is quite magical and beautiful. So I'm sitting, to give you context, right next to a lacquer deck right now made out of wood, some tables and chairs in the distance, a little building with a thatch roof next to it, a gorgeous, immaculately blue pool with some deck chairs surrounding it. And then in the distance, forests, hills with massive trees on them. And there's those kinds of ones that are like long and pointy and all just sort of like extremely uniformed, like a manufactured forest. But it looks a bit, then in the background and distance, this beautiful, wonderfully overgrown wild landscape. And it's very, very, very cool and transporting and mystical and a wonderful part of our country, and such a stark difference from what I'm going to experience later. In a couple hours, I'll be in Durban, and suddenly I'll be in a tropical part of the country, and it's going to be warm, and I'm going to take off these long pants and put shorts on and be in the home and land of the South African Indian community, in the Zulu stronghold of the country in many ways, in a place where you can get everything from the Bluff to Mklanga to Balito to Durban Central and more. And that's going to be the focus of the show tomorrow. So if you're in Durbs and you want us to do something cool, drop us on the WhatsApp line a message. Let us know. We would love to come through and do it. But now what I'm looking for this very moment is a person of your caliber to play Buzzword with me. So Buzzword, you know how it works, right? Five questions. I've got five questions. They're all going to have today's Buzzword in the answer. The Buzzword is STAR. STAR. And if you're brave, why don't you send me your name now on WhatsApp? Send your name to 0825505151 and I'll put you on the air just after all of this. Magnificent. Lolly Zonda with sport, Tabo the band Baloy with headlines, and everything else you've ever desired on 5.
2: In your headlines this morning, taxi industry figure Opa Bafana Sindani is turning to the High Court in Pretoria in a bid to block his subpoena to appear before the Madlanga Commission of Inquiry this morning. And KZN police say gang rivalry cannot be ruled out as a possible motive for the mass shooting that claimed 11 lives in the Ziko area in Kwamakuta, south of Durban, last night. Yona Gatilady has the full bulletin at 9 o'clock.
3: With Oli Zondo. A very good morning to you. Let's take a final look at your sport news. We'll start things off with rugby. The Springbok head coach Rassie Rasmus believes Andre Esterhazen's versatility, experience and leadership qualities make him the ideal man to captain South Africa against Australia in their one-off test in Perth on Sunday. Esterhazen will become the 68th player to captain the Springboks when he leads a much-changed side against the Wallabies. Rasmus made 13 changes to the starting team after the four-test rugby's greatest rivalry series against the All Blacks. The 32-year-old Esterhazen is the franchise captain of the Sharks in the URC. Let's hear from Rassi.
4: Really, whenever you ask something from him, being it a hybrid player or playing behind Damien Dalenda and Damien Willems is sometimes a hell of a lot, and then accepting to play forward and backline player, we just feel it's we would love to see him in this situation against a really strong Australian team. Obviously, Eben is a vice-captain, so yeah, we feel it's not just the honour of him getting captaincy, but it will also help us as a team going forward into matches and closer to the World Cup to have more guys that know what it feels like to lead the Springboks.
3: And on to football, Tebang Morebi has been called up to the Bafana Bafana squad for their upcoming AFCON qualifiers and friendly match against Egypt after Lebohang Mabue was ruled out with an ankle injury. Mabue, making his first return to the national team in 5 years, was injured during Kaizer Chiefs' goalless draw with Golden Arrows in Nelspruit. Scans confirmed that he will be sidelined for 3 weeks, prompting a coach Bitso Mosimane to summon Morebi. As for Bafana, they'll be preparing to face Guinea at the Orlando Stadium on Saturday, Eritrea and Egypt next Wednesday, and then they will take on the Faroes on the 4th of October in Cairo. Still with football news, Mikel Arteta has agreed a long-term contract extension with Arsenal that includes a hefty pay rise in recognition of his success last season and could take his reign as the manager beyond a decade. The 3-year deal he signed in September 2024 expires at the end of this season, and talks have been ongoing since May when Arsenal ended their long wait to be Premier League champions. The 44-year-old Spaniard has reached a verbal agreement to extend his stay for a second time. The length of the contract is still unknown, but it is understood Arteta, who took over from Unai Emery in December 2019, will commit his future for at least another 3 years. And finally, in cricket news, Will Jacks claimed 5 for 22 as England beat Sri Lanka by 89 runs at the Riverside Ground to hold a 1-0 lead in their 3-match ODI series. Jude van Wyk will have more for you on the 5 Drive for 5 Breakfast Sport. I am Oli Zondo.
2: A look at your weather this morning. Bloemfontein, Polokwane, Pretoria and Kimberley, highs of 27. Johannesburg 25 and Mbombela 26. Mahikeng 28. Cape Town and George 23. Gqeberha 24 degrees. Kugompo 25. Durban 26. Richards Bay 31. And Pietermaritzburg with a high of 30. For 5 Breakfast News and Weather, I'm Thabo Baloyi.
5: Let's take a quick look at your roads this morning. In Gauteng and Johannesburg on the N1 southbound before Allendale Road, there's been an accident obstructing one of the lanes. And on the N2 southbound, after the ramp from the N3, there's a stationary vehicle obstructing the left lane. And finally, in Cape Town on the N2 inbound at Jake's Hardville Drive, there's queuing traffic. Expect delays. For 5FM Traffic, I'm Marley van Eden. 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
7: You can see the environments that, you know, serial killers are generally observed and studied. What makes South Africa so different?
8: Look, I mean, we know how high our rates of gender-based violence are. So I think when you look at victimology that includes women, and that generally serial murders will target vulnerable people. I mean, with Moses Etole, he targeted women that were looking for employment. Our victim type is often defined by the socioeconomics of the country. The victim type has to fit their own inner drive. So if they have a lot of rage against women, if that's seen as the primary perpetrator, whatever trauma they experienced for whatever reasons, that would be a driving factor. But then they will choose women in a vulnerable population group because they will be easier to target in terms of the way they target them. And also, I think what you see a lot is also less likely to be found missing very quickly.
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0: Tape release, all is fair in love and war. It's J Molly, the late Costa Titch, and Younger Chief. Anga Stress on 5. Gugu, what's happening? Hello, Gugu? Oh, I don't hear Gugu. They got to check on the desk and see.
1: Hi, there you are.
0: Gugu, hi. Check this out, man. I got a new button. You want to hear it? I can do all kinds of cool stuff. So I can make, let's say, something sad happens. I go. What do you think of that? Huh?
1: Nice.
0: Let's say you've achieved something amazing. There you go. What do you think about that?
1: Nice.
0: You like that?
1: Nice. Love it.
0: How about this one? How about this? I'm Tibo Touch. Come on. All right, I'm going to give you one of those every time you get something right. You know the buzzword is star, hey?
1: Star, yes, sir.
0: S-T-A-R, like Gugu the Superstar, you know?
1: Thanks.
0: Let's do this. Okay, question number one. What satellite internet service was created by Elon Musk's company, SpaceX?
1: I know it. It's slip of mind now. SpaceX, not Tesla.
0: No. Internet delivered through a network of low Earth orbit satellites. The name sounds like, you know, the burning balls of gas in the sky have all been connected.
1: Why am I? Okay,
0: let's do another one here. What famous science fiction franchise introduced audiences to Luke Skywalker?
1: Star Wars,
0: my friend. Okay. Phew. Okay, what globally famous coffee house chain was founded in Seattle in 1971?
1: Starbucks.
0: Da-da-da-da-da-da-da-da. Yeah, man. T-Bot Touch, the twin engines, baby. Okay, let's do another one here. What marine animal usually has 5 arms and famous for its ability to regenerate lost limbs?
1: Fish.
0: Yeah. Okay, what word describes somebody who has achieved exceptional fame or success?
1: Stardom.
0: It is unstoppable, man. You want to do another one, Gugu? Here it comes.
1: Yeah, let's do another one, please. Yeah.
0: What we call the celestial object traditionally used by navigators in the Northern Hemisphere? Polaris is positioned very close to the celestial pole to guide you. It is the, not the south, but the?
1: South. Not the south, but the north. North Star.
0: That's what there I'm talking go. About, man. Goo goo. Okay, I lost count there. What'd you get? 4 out of 5, I think, huh?
1: What was the first one? Okay, what's the first one?
0: Starlink, my friend.
1: Okay.
0: All right, Gugu is going to have a wonderful day. Gugu is going to have the most amazing, amazing Wednesday. I believe it for Gugu. You go off and have a wonderful one.
1: Thank you, son. You too. And in studio, we love them so much.
0: Did you go follow Tabo with his new account? You know, he was banned. I don't know if you caught this, but Tabo's been banned from TikTok.
1: No, why?
0: Yeah.
2: He's a bad boy.
3: Apparently, I'm a bad boy. Mm-hmm.
0: They've taken him, yet these podcasts can talk about the most egregious things and like legitimately create more problems for our country and decay the brains of the youth. But Tabo, the journalist, no, he's not allowed. Anyway, yeah, you must go follow him. You must help him. You must help him come back. We've got him through his own efforts. He's got about 13,000 and then we got him 1,000 today about and we're trying to get him back to his 150,000. So Gugu needs to go climb in there.
1: Okay. Oh, of course I will do that right now. Thank you, sir.
3: Thank you, Gugu. Namaste.
1: Namaste.
0: We will chat to the amazing Karabo on the show very shortly.
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0: Agento Dust and an absolute icon, a stalwart of the South African scene, a man who is a heritage symbol in and of himself, and who also has a restaurant, which I think is so cool, I must go. Oskido. It's called Tiki Diggy, 5 Breakfast on 5 FM. All right. It is about 10 minutes to go until 9. Another amazing show today. South African entrepreneurship, sports stars, the likes of which the world is so proud of, and everything else. And we continue to kind of go down the line in the lane because tomorrow is going to be a public holiday. So obviously a lot of us are off and out, but still we very much have the show for you. Part of the plan over the next couple of days is to look back at some of the big highlights of the last 10 years of touring, the places that I've gone to, the people that I've got to meet and interview, and where they are now and that kind of thing. So that's coming up. But plus, tomorrow, the big focus is going to be on Durban City. We're going to be doing the live show from there, meaning to say we are going to head out this afternoon in literally a matter of minutes' time, put some bacon in my system, and then head out onto the road and go to KZN. So if you are up and about and around in that part of the world, let us know what's good. Let us know what's going on. We're getting some really exciting and cool messages. I think tomorrow's show is going to be a very, very interesting one. But that is what is going on just the other side. Okay, so we'll wrap the show up on the other end of this one. But I got something very nice for you. I think you're going to truly love it. Check this out.
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0: That's what I love, man. Haiku, are you kidding me? Five Breakfast on 5FM. Tune is called Friday. Exhale, relax, enjoy, calm yourself, unclench your jaw, drop your shoulders, have the best day. It's hump day, so we are off and Adam to go and have a massive Wednesday. It's also obviously a public holiday tomorrow, so expect a lot of people out and about in the town tonight. If you may be thinking of going and having a couple with some good mates or having a lekker dinner or doing whatever, but just know tomorrow Heritage Day, one to celebrate, one to enjoy, obviously a big one for us on the tour. And so we are going to be here live and direct. If you tune in, you will get to hear the full compliments. Wonderful show. It's going to be a blessed, beautiful thing. But until then, look after yourself. Have a wild, wonderful day. I might see you in Durban if you're out and about in the streets a little bit later. But from Kokstad, Ngerley Forest to the world, I hope you go and have a beautiful, beautiful 23 September. Krabbel is up next. She's got you between 9 and 12 from all of us. Take care. See you on the other side. Good morning, goodbye, and good morrow.
1: 5 Breakfast, 6 a.m. to 9 a.m.
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0: Leading stories in your news this hour. Taxi boss wants Matlanga Commission subpoena blocked. And police probe KZN mass shooting. A very good morning to you. We start with this. Taxi industry figure Opa Bafana Sindane is turning to the High Court in Pretoria in a bid to block his subpoena to appear before the Matlanga Commission of Inquiry this morning. Sindane is also seeking to prevent the commission from using the contents of his cell phone, which was seized as part of the Kwaggafontein extortion and money laundering case, pending a review application. The commission is scheduled to hear an application for the postponement of Sindane's testimony today. To the story now. KZN police say gang rivalry cannot be ruled out as a possible motive for the mass shooting that claimed 11 lives in the Zigo area in Wamakuta, south of Durban, last night. The police's Robert Nechunda.
1: Our crime intelligence have already identified some of the victims whom they say have been on their radar in connection with some illegal activities, which for now we cannot divulge to protect the investigations.
0: Moving on to election news. Naizna Mayor Thando Matika is set to lose his position after leaving the ANC to contest the upcoming local government elections under the SACP banner. The ANC was, or rather has, moved to have Matika's position as an ANC councillor declared vacant. Matika was elected mayor in February last year after the removal of former Mayor Aubrey Tsengwa. In other news, political parties and independent candidates contesting the 2026 local government elections will today commit to promoting conditions conducive to the free and fair poll. The IEC will host a ceremony at Gallagher Convention Centre, north of Johannesburg, where contestants will pledge to campaigning with tolerance, allowing for open debate and rejecting violence and intimidation. Busi Bopela reports.
2: All contestants registered to run in the November 4 polls are required to sign the Code of Conduct. Amongst its provisions is the prohibition of hate speech, the publishing of false information, plagiarizing other parties' symbols, name or acronyms, and destroying or vandalizing others' posters.
0: And further afield, French President Emmanuel Macron has used his address to the UN General Assembly to criticize the pace of peace efforts in Gaza. He also criticized Israeli actions in the occupied West Bank, saying there were violations every day despite Hamas never striking there.
3: A year ago, right here, we were a dozen states that recognized Palestine. I hear the cynicism of some. Recognition on paper. Look at the reality. But what credibility do we have if we continue to remain inactive in the face of Gaza?
0: Recapping the top story this hour, taxi industry figure Opa Bafana Sindane is turning to the High Court in Pretoria in a bid to block his subpoena to appear before the Matlanga Commission of Inquiry this morning. For 5 News, I am Yonaka Teledi.
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0: God.
1: So could you possibly say today is a fake Friday since we got a public holiday tomorrow?
0: Oh, yeah. Fully.
1: Mm-hmm. And if you were clever enough, that means you took leave on Friday.
0: Yeah, you took leave for Friday, so you have a long weekend ahead of you. This is your Friday. Tomorrow the weekend begins.
1: Oh, yeah. I love the sound of that. We're also really excited because tomorrow is the world's biggest braai. We're looking forward to seeing you there at Lofters. We're trying to break a world record attempt. And it's going to happen. I have all of the hope that it will happen.
0: Yeah, yeah. Last year, we turned out in numbers over 2,200 braai masters at the helm, ready to take on the tongs and the flames.
1: Mm-hmm.
0: And this year, we get another chance, this time with a call for 3,000 braai masters. So if you haven't entered, fast run.
1: Please.
0: If the spots are not finished by the time also.
1: Hurry up now and do it so we can break that world record attempt together. We're also going to be there throughout to make sure we're sharing the experience with you throughout the show. Coming up in a couple of minutes is The Vault. You know the drill. Three tracks that you love that you want to get out of the vault. Since we're calling it some sort of fake Friday today, maybe some Friday sounding type of jams, bright type of jams.
0: Yes.
1: You know, that kind of vibe for The Vault. 0825505151. Culture Shift and Real Talk No Filter on the way. Wellness Wednesday coming up today as well. We're talking burnout. That happens to be something I'm actually experiencing at the moment. I'm in the thick of it.
0: No, listen, we take it lightly. Burnout is not just being tired and sleepy. Burnout starts affecting, I think, even the way you I think shop for yourself. I think the way your brain works, even when it's supposed to not be working. Like when you're supposed to be relaxing, you feel like you're short-circuiting.
1: Yeah. And your emotions, bro.
0: Oh,
1: it actually even becomes harder to regulate your emotions. It's pretty intense. So if you are also experiencing burnout or you think you're getting there, then you don't want to miss out on Wellness Wednesday. We're talking to a wellness strategist just after Real Talk No Filter. And then Letters to Mzansi. We continue with that as we gear up to Friday for the big love letter to Mzansi. Lots on the way. Epic music too. Let's do this.
2: I wish it was just us in this, but they can't trust us in this, because I'm trying to in this, huh? Let's keep it

0: nuts rushing us. We could just be friends, like music soul child and Bobby Valentino. You could slow down. We got all these temptations, like the group from Motown, and I'm playing like the crew that came up through my hometown.
1: Jack Harlow, Doja Cat, Just Ask, 5 Mid Mornings with Gangabo. I love the conversation we're about to have on Culture Shift today because it really intertwines with heritage and traditions, right? And social rules too. Whether it's a social rule or a tradition, you know, are there ones that you think we should let go of? And from something simple like you can't eat before everybody gets their food. You know, when you're at a restaurant and you need to wait for everyone to get their food, then you dig in. Or you must bring something when you're invited over. Or you can't sit on someone's bed in outside clothes. I don't know if you remember that one.
2: Yeah, yeah. A lot of people, even with the shoes in the house thing.
1: Yeah.
2: For a lot of people, it's cultural, it's spiritual. And then for a lot of people, it's also just like out of cleanliness.
1: Yeah. You know what I do with the whole shoes in the house thing, right?
2: Yes.
1: It's not something that I automatically think of when I walk into someone's home. But there are some people, for example, I know have a white carpet.
2: Yeah,
1: I will immediately take my shoes off.
2: That's kind of what about the people that are like scared of feet and then they don't want to see your feet?
1: No, but then you must communicate that.
2: Okay.
1: If you

0: of yours, feeling obligated to, you know, host a huge celebration simply because that's how it's always done. Like, for example, with weddings in particular, I think there's been a massive shift in how people are choosing to celebrate weddings. A lot of people are having micro weddings. People are escaping and doing eloping, a small thing and hoping. And people are changing the way they do weddings. Even within the wedding ceremony, people change it. Some people, for example, don't believe in doing the whole traditional wedding and a white wedding. They're like, our culture is our culture, will only do a traditional wedding.
1: Very fair. And you're also seeing this shift in like funerals as well. I think with the mourning period that's traditionally expected, especially if someone is widowed, then they're expected to either for a year, you know, wear black every single day and really like kind of isolate from society. That's shifting. We're still seeing people in mourning now working and embracing the fact that life does carry on after the passing of a loved one. So even at funerals, I think there is a bit of a shift. People are also trying not to do, especially since COVID, the bigger tent setups. And I'm talking about your Kasi funerals. It's not as cost effective. You know, we always talked about how you have to like now host and accommodate people for the whole week leading up to the burial. And at the burial, it becomes a whole big thing. A lot of people are also trying to like shrink that down a little bit now since, you know, COVID had restricted us for numbers.
0: Another thing that I'm seeing, for example, when it comes to weddings in particular, where back in the day, what would happen depending on what your culture is that the bride would have to stay at the family home for quite a while to kotisa. And that is essentially when your mother-in-law is teaching you how they do things in their culture and their tradition and in their home. But now in modern society, I gotta get back to work, bro.
1: I'm not gonna sit with my mother-in-law for like an indefinite period of time.
0: So I remember when I got married, there was no time for that. You know, there was absolutely no time for that. I think after the weekend of the wedding, we left.
1: Life carries on.
0: So that process only happened for like one day. You know what I mean? Tea, doing this and that. Like one day, done. So there are a lot of ways we're shifting, changing how things work. You know, I keep thinking of the traditions when it comes to marriage in particular for some other weird reason right now. But I think of, for example, with Lobola as well, where traditionally, I think, you know, and I know it happens differently in other families, but where the family first comes through, they discuss, and then maybe a portion of the cows or the money is paid. Then they come back at a later date. I'm seeing a lot of families do this once off now. Where some families don't agree with that, they see it as disrespectful, and some families are open to it. They're like, actually, yes, we don't want to host you twice. Do it once, done.
1: Yeah, because the thinking behind why it was done twice is that, I don't want to say it's like a test period, but back in the day, partners wouldn't be living together unless they were married. And so it was kind of like, okay, here you go. You can start the process of living together and being married. And then at a later date, even years later, sometimes then we come back and make sure, okay, you guys still good? Yeah, just checking. Okay, cool. Carry on. Kind of a vibe.
0: And people are starting to shift those things. And I find that like,
1: one and done. One and done. Leave me out of this.
0: Not coming back here. Times.
1: With letters again.
0: and some families are still strict on that, you know? So there are these social rules, there are these cultural rules, but which ones do you think we should let go of, you know, that we're still holding on to, if there's any at all? 0825505151. That's Culture Shift for today. What traditional social rule do you think we need to let go of? Or maybe you've got the opposite thinking and you're like, we're busy letting go of this, guys. It's wrong. We need to keep it.
1: Yeah, it's keeping us to who we are.
0: Exactly. 0825505151. Let us know. That's Culture Shift.
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1: I heard what you said through the grapevine. Funny thing about your problems, they ain't mine. Staying up through the late night. 20 seconds to game time. Getting religious with it. Time crossing these state lines. Working hard through the late nights.

0: It's music from Uncle Waffles on 5 Mornings with Kangabo. That one is called Too Cool. We are chatting about either social rules or traditions that you feel like, you know what, really, do we still need to be doing this thing? I think we can let go of it. It's totally unnecessary. What is that social rule for you? What is that tradition that we have that you just feel like, mm-mm, it's not necessary at all?
1: Yo, butter, please. So this is going to be a very, very unpopular opinion. But I think the roller should be done away with completely. The second we stopped using kettle and started using money, we lost the plot of what Lobola is actually about. So, you know, me coming from the villages, trust me, there's every animal has its own significance. So once you let go of that, so yeah, I reckon we should just let it go.
0: Hey, Lobola is always a tricky one. I definitely know there are people that think like the money aspect of it has really, really complicated things. With Lobola, I feel like it can stay. I think maybe it's because I understand the concept of it very much.
2: Yeah,
0: I understand that it's for bringing families together. But I also do understand why some people have their issues about it, because it does get very complicated where the money that's been asked feels like it's way too much and you can't afford it. I liked the way it worked in my family in the process of me getting married. I didn't feel like I'm being sold off. You know, my husband didn't feel like we're hustling him for money as a family. If anything, I loved the process. I loved the families coming together. Loved the banter between the families and all of that, because there's a lot of banter. There's a lot of finding each other for silly things. And all. I really, really loved that process. And personally experiencing the Lobola process, I got to realize why it's so important. But I know it's not everybody's experience of it.
2: Yeah, and I'm sure it's how you get to also experience your other families, you know, sense of humor and really how they are handling everything. If they're super, super strict and serious, or if they can joke about certain things. Because in the modern day and age, we don't do the cow trading anymore. And I hear Terrence's point. The animals have a significance, you know, they have a symbolism similar to Hinduism. In African tradition, a cow is sacred. And so that's why that exchange was so specific. You bring the cows because it's a sacred exchange. But if you, I think, keep that kind of value, even in an abstract way, the physical cash handling shouldn't be a problem.
0: But that's, yeah, definitely a big one. And I totally understand why you'd say, we don't need to do
2: we don't
0: this.
2: Need it anymore, guys.
0: 0825505151. A social rule that exists or a cultural practice that you feel like it's not necessary anymore and we can do away with it. 0825505151. Let us know.
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0: Sienna Spiro, this is Material Lover, 5 Minute Mornings with Kangabo, a traditional social rule that you think we should just let go of. What do you reckon?
1: I say we need to let go the concept of cutting one's head, like roughly so. Wow. After funerals, like the head with a scissor, like cut. You know how embarrassing that is at school, because kids will always be kids and make fun of the other one.
2: Oh, man. I know this tradition all too well. Yeah. So my mom is like the older aunt for a lot of her nieces and nephews. So she also has to do it after the birth of a child, after 3 months. So luckily, some of our families have adapted to modern ways of haircutting. And so we use electronic clippers.
0: Yeah.
2: But if you're from like the homeland, Baba, from the villages, some they'll take an actual just a scissor and like shear your head even after funerals and stuff like that. So you have like a very ugly cut.
0: Oh my goodness. Yeah, and then you must go to school like
2: and
0: that.
2: And live life like that. It's almost as if they want the world to see that you're going through something.
0: You know which ones I'm just not 100% sure about anymore, especially after COVID. So there is this practice where if there's a funeral, we come back to the family home to eat, right?
2: Yeah.
0: And then what they usually do is put this big like bucket for us to wash our hands.
2: Yes. With the aloe vera.
0: Yes. Now my issue with that one is how are we all washing our hands in there? So I found that in the last few funerals that I have been to, I have been very conflicted about that part in particular. I'm just like, there's so many people who wash their hands.
2: As a family secretariat, you know, the sister that's a germaphobe, this was a huge contention at the funerals that we were quote unquote old enough to be a part of organizing. We had a jar system. So we would have one jar or like a bucket full of the water that needs, and then an empty one. So we'll pour over your hands for you to wash, so no one gets to reuse the. Because some people have sand in their hands because we had to pour sand in the grave. Yes. Other malumes were busy with shovels. It doesn't make any sense for us to say we're washing hands, but it is a spiritual thing, hence the aloe vera.
0: But that's the thing, because it's a spiritual thing, and I don't want to wash my hands because I'm being a germaphobe. I'm like, oh my goodness, something bad's gonna happen to me, I end up feeling like something bad's gonna happen. That's gonna happen and wash our hands. What tradition do you think we should let go of? Guess who we have on the line?
2: We.
0: This person has disappeared on us for a while. And remember, I told you a couple of weeks ago, like, where's Ndumi?
2: Oh, it's Ndumi.
0: Ndumi, good morning.
3: Hi, Ndumi. Hi, how are you guys?
2: Good. How are you, girl?
0: Where you been?
3: I'm doing all right.
0: Where you been? We've been worried about you, genuinely. Yeah. I've just been like, I hope Ndumi's okay.
3: Oh, my word. Remember, I told you guys I was going on a fast? So I decided to cut off socials and everything with my food. And I just broke it today. But I broke it.
0: Okay, there we go. That makes sense. How did it go then? Like, you know, just cutting out all this food, socials, everything. How did it go?
3: It's been going so well, man. I feel so much more relaxed and like down to earth. And I'm connecting a lot more with myself and my son. So it's been going good.
0: That is amazing. I love that for you. Tell me, what tradition or social rule do you think we should let go of?
3: Definitely having your parents raise your first child. Yeah. That, for me, does not work at all. I know this from firsthand experience.
0: Mm-hmm.
3: I feel like it breaks the bond that you and the child should be having.
0: Mm.
3: And, you know what, I get the reasons why people do it. You know, maybe your parents are more experienced and they'll do it right. Or you feel like you're not financially stable enough and you don't want your child to struggle with you.
0: Mm.
3: But I've seen it all around me. It makes the relationship between you and your first child just completely, like, distant. And it affects that child emotionally, especially if you think of having other children. I think this is what also influences this whole having your firstborn daughter take, like, a second mother role.
0: Mm.
3: Because now you never had that pressure. And you don't know what you need to do. So now you're dumping all that pressure onto your first child. And it's just mentally, it breaks the child completely.
0: Sure, I get that so much. And you know which one it reminds me of, Ndumi, now that you bring this up, right? It reminds me of the other practice where and how it would happen. And it still happens till today, right? Where let's say a woman has a child, right? And then and gets married to somebody else. Mm. And they move into their new marital home. Sometimes that first child is left with the grandparents, and then this woman starts her family with like her new family. I've never understood that practice. I think it's so unfair because why is that one child being left? Because I'm going to grow up with like abandonment issues. Thank you very much. So I don't know what you think about that one. Do you feel like it's very similar to what you're talking about?
3: Yeah, no, definitely. And I mean, the child is going to ask himself, why is my mom not as close to me as she is with the other children? Now, what are you going to say? What is your response going to be to that? How are you going to be able to explain that to that child in a comforting manner that will make them feel better? It's not worth it. I mean, get help if you need the help. Get people to watch your child when you go to work or whatever. But definitely have them with you from the get-go. Even if you get another man and different children from a different father, still have them with you all the way. Because trust me, once they're older, building that relationship is almost impossible.
0: I feel you, Ndumi. I agree with you on this one so much. And especially as, you know, listening to you speaking as a young mom and saying that, like, you're talking from a lived experience, you know. Thank you so much for sharing that with us. Congratulations on the time that you took to connect with yourself. I'm glad you're back. We missed your voice. Have a beautiful day.
3: Thank you so much. I missed you guys as well.
0: Oh, thanks, dude. We love you.
3: Love you. Bye.
0: Bye. Oh. That just made me so happy.
2: Right?
0: It really did. We missed Ndumi quite a lot. On that note, we are heading into the vault. Let's get into it.
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0: All right, let's get into the vault. We are about to hear what song you want to hear from us for the vault. 082-550-5151. What is the vault for today?
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0: All right, those tracks are coming up straight after this.
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0: Heyo, Basopa, 5 minute mornings with Gangabo. This is for the vault today. Nasty C still on the way. A little bit of 25K, Marcus Harvey and Aries coming up as well. Listen, if you have got some tracks that you want to get out of the vault, let us know what those songs are on 082-550-5151 and we'll get them out of the vault for you. It's that simple. It can be songs you forgot you loved, songs you're currently obsessed with. It could even be just the artists.
1: Yeah.
0: And we help you pick the songs if that's what you want.
1: That's our favorite.
0: Mm. Yeah, we love that.

0: Crazy year and it's the first quarter. Jarafes a thoma le mauti ba border. Conversations by the border. Nalinjaga West Braga, Marikopanya Gezaga. Kilo got the whip and Zoo just had a daughter. Kilo picked me up and said, let's up the score. Dark times, plenty crimes, but we out of Mozambique. I said, run down, tweaking mitigash. Plenty mitigash, plenty mitigash. Spin it and you make it, it's a mush and chise. Couple milli will suffice. Can't get back, I get back, a little lady, give me feel high. Black youth, but we come from many ties. Guide in many forms, I see many lives. Heartbreak plenty times, but we take it to the chest like in Tanta with the vest. Now I'm rolling up the zest and I'm in the west. And the bezel on my neck, or lady like Jess. Little shorty in my sick, told her wait a sec. I get Kalila, I choose a dog, I demi sick. From Atlanta, that's the city up in Naughty West. We had Jabba, we had Cooley, and we had New Vest. But young got next. Twig it Lala Rasen. Marcus Harvey, Jaga bless.
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3: 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A manhunt launched for KZN mass shooting suspects. And the ANC heads to the Concord over IEC matter.

0: A very good morning to you. We start with this. The Acting National Police Commissioner has launched a manhunt for the gunmen who killed 11 people in Gwamakuta, south of Durban, last night. A group of about 14 people were having a party in the Zigo area when at least three gunmen entered the yard and opened fire. National Police spokesperson Nonkululeko Phokane.
1: There is no place in our communities for the senseless taking of human lives. Police must act decisively, mobilize all available resources to pursue those responsible until they are brought before the court. We are confident that investigators are following a promising lead, which could lead and assist in securing a breakthrough in this case. The motive behind the shooting has not been established and investigations are continuing.
0: To the story now. Police Minister Senzo Mkunu's spokesperson, Stembiso Mshengu, says Mkunu has not been made aware of what he's being investigated for. His comments come after police executed a High Court search and seizure warrant at Mkunu's private family home in KZN on Monday. Mshengu elaborates.
2: There are about four areas of focus, as mentioned in the search warrant. One of them is fraud, unexplained fraud. The other one is defeating the ends of justice. The other one is about mobilizing the public or agitating for a revolt. We do not know what that says because it talks about a 1956 act.
0: Over in the courts, taxi industry figure Oba Bafana Sindane is turning to the High Court in Pretoria in a bid to block his subpoena to appear before the Madlanga Commission of Inquiry this morning. Sindane is also seeking to prevent the commission from using the contents of his cell phone, which was seized as part of the Kwaggafontein extortion and money laundering case, pending a review application. The commission is scheduled to hear an application for the postponement of Sindane's testimony today. Moving on to election news. The ANC has resolved to approach the Constitutional Court over the Electoral Commission's rejection of some of its councillor candidates for the 2026 local government elections. The decision follows meetings of the party's top officials and National Working Committee on Monday. The dispute centred on the ANC's candidate list submissions for six municipalities. Ending off further afield, U.S. President Donald Trump's top envoys have held their first direct talks for months with senior Iranian officials. Trump says the three-hour meeting on the sidelines of the UN General Assembly in New York had been productive. Iranian state media say the main reason for the discussions was to convey Tehran's conditions for reopening the Strait of Hormuz. Recapping the top story this hour, the acting National Police Commissioner has launched a manhunt for the gunmen who killed 11 people in Gwamakuta, south of Durban, last night. For 5 News, I am Yonaka Teledi.
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0: It's Rachel Chinoriri, one song away from crying. 5 minute mornings with Kangabo. It's real talk, no filter. You know, I want to talk about gifting today, okay. Right? lots of September babies, so lots of gifting going yes. around. We're going to head into the festive season real soon as well. Lots of gifting happening. Actually, gifting happens throughout the year.
1: Yeah.
0: But now, does it matter when you gift someone what they do with the gift?
1: Ooh.
0: Or does it stop being your problem once they unwrap it? Once you've given the gift, it stops being your problem.
1: Ugh.
0: And I'm going to throw my sister under the bus here. That I often gift her with dresses, right? So whether it's a dress that doesn't fit me anymore or it's a cute dress that I've seen at the store, I often gift her with dresses. And sometimes it's genuinely a dress that she said she likes.
1: Yeah.
0: You know? I'll maybe have a dress that was quite expensive that I'm still holding on to even if it doesn't fit me anymore.
1: Mm.
0: And she's just like, girl, it doesn't fit. Give me the dress.
1: Oh, yeah.
0: I give her the dress, right?
1: Uh-huh.
0: But you know what the issue we're currently dealing with is?
1: What?
0: I never see her in the many dresses I've either bought her or given her. Okay? And then there was another situation. This one's silly. I know this one's silly, but hear me out. This is the whole point of Real Talk No Filter. I gifted her a plant. Okay, I think it was one of those. What plant is that again?
1: Now like I've forgotten. Bonsai.
0: No, not even a bonsai. I like them so much.
1: The orchids.
0: Yes.
1: Yeah.
0: Orchid.
1: Yeah.
0: And I don't know why I felt some type of way, which is weird because I put orchids in my bathroom too.
1: Yeah.
0: So I gifted her an orchid, and then I think the next week I was at her house and I was using her guest loo, and then I spotted my orchid.
1: Oh.
0: And I don't know why I felt like, why is this orchid in the bathroom?
1: It belongs in the toilet.
0: Which was a silly thought because I put orchids in the bathroom too. But for some other reason, in that moment, I had a, my orchid is in the in the bathroom. Why is it not in the lounge where everyone can see it? So, and the reason why I'm bringing this up is clearly in this situation, I'm having issues
1: yeah.
0: with what is done with my gift after I have given it to you.
1: Ooh.
0: And I'm trying to figure out if this is valid. Does it really matter? If I gift you, Yonaka,
1: yeah.
0: does it matter whether you use the gift, whether I see you using the gift or not, or it shouldn't be my business?
1: Oh, man, this is good. This is very, very hot. Because remember last week you mentioned how your mom got you a carpet for your kitchen?
0: Yes. And I didn't use it.
1: I just needed to draw that parallel. The timeline aligns so well. I personally think once you've gifted someone something,
0: yeah,
1: should be none of your business when they use it, how they use it, if they re-gift it, if they sell it. You've gifted this person out of the goodness of your heart.
0: Yeah.
1: So whether they tear the dress to pieces, to shreds, or they wear the dress literally on the days where you never see them.
0: That is true.
1: Like a day like today, for example, I'm assuming you're not going to have plans with your sister Mm-mm. on a random Wednesday.
0: Mm.
1: Your chances are she's wearing those dresses to her everyday job where they make sense.
0: Why is she not taking a picture and sending it to me? And
1: because
0: be like,
1: it's not her job. I'm wearing the thing you gifted me. Carabo.
0: It's like if I buy a friend's kid outfit, right? I'm at the moment like so obsessed with, have you seen how cute baby girl clothing is?
1: Yes. And they've got options and they like to make them look like little sissies.
0: Oh my goodness, I'm obsessed. So if I walk past the store and I see beautiful dresses for girls in particular,
1: yeah.
0: I think of my friends that you know have baby girls.
1: Yeah.
0: And what those friends do a lot of the times, and this is not something I asked for,
1: this is what they do.
0: They'll take a picture and be like, auntie, remember this dress?
1: Aww.
0: You know, and sometimes I've even forgotten that I bought that dress, and I find that so cute. So I like that.
1: No, I get that. I think it's super wholesome. But I think you should only have that expectation from the toddlers. Because the toddlers probably like, take a picture of me. I want to send it to auntie who got it for me. And it's not their mom saying, come, let's pose for auntie.
0: No, a lot of the times it's their moms because they're small. They can't even talk.
1: Because they're small and they can't even talk. Your sister is big. She can talk. In fact, she's teaching kids and doing other things.
0: Yes.
1: So you expecting her to stop, take a selfie for you, is wild.
0: Okay.
1: Yeah. It's fine. It's okay if someone does it, but you shouldn't expect them to.
0: I get
1: That's
0: you.
1: Where I stand.
0: Okay.
1: Yeah.
0: You know, like Yonaga, I bought you a notebook.
1: Yeah.
0: I've never seen you write in that notebook.
1: Have you ever seen me write anything? ever. It's like when I bought you coconut water on your birthday. Have I ever seen you drink coconut water, eat a coconut flavored anything?
0: Okay, but I told you that I don't like coconut water.
1: Okay, I'm a Gen Z. I told you all I do is type. So here we are. But I've kept it so safe. It is among the books that I read.
0: Or one day you'll use the notebook.
1: Who
0: but
1: knows?
0: You see, that's exactly the conversation right now.
1: Yeah.
0: That when you gift someone, does it matter what they do with the gift?
1: Mm.
0: And do you want to see them use the gift? Do you want to see them wear the gift? Does it matter if they've donated the gift, if they've given it away, and if they felt
1: else.
0: Like, you know what, I don't journal, but my sister journals, so I'm going to give my journal to my sister.
1: Yeah.
0: You know what I'm saying?
1: Yeah, I would definitely do that. Didn't do that with your gift, but I would definitely do that.
0: It's okay. You really don't have to explain. I was just making an example.
1: I'm just loving these examples because they're real examples.
0: Exactly. It's real talk, no filter. I had to ask about the notebook, and you've explained that how when did you ever see me write in a notebook?
1: It takes a lot for me to sign the register we have here every day. I'm like, pens. Can I do an electronic signature? Like, what is this?
0: So let us know on 0825505151. We're talking about gifting and whether it matters what someone does with your gift after you have gifted them, which should be none of your business. You've done the gifting part, you've done your job, and so it shouldn't matter after that. 0825505151. Let us know your thoughts.

0: It's Juicy Victoria Monet, 5 minute mornings with Kiangabo. Does it matter what somebody does with your gift after you have gifted them? Do they owe you a picture, you know, to say, oh my goodness, look, I am using this, you know? Or maybe it was a home gift and now, like recently for my birthday, I'll make an example, my makeup artist bought me these like really cute artificial flowers. You don't see that they're artificial flowers because I saw them at her house and I was like, oh my gosh, that looks really nice. So she bought that. She bought a vase with it. And the next time she comes to my house, I feel like she's going to expect to see it. So it's there. I am using it. I like the gift.
1: Yeah.
0: But, you know, what happens if I don't use it?
1: You know, some people, and I assume people like you, will ask questions about it. And others will just mind their own business. Others, people like me, have forgotten completely what they gifted you. I was thinking about it for weeks leading up to when I got the gift and gave it to you. Now it's out of my mind. You know, I had to think hard about what I got you for your birthday, like for a second there. Because you get it with the intention, you put all your energy in it, and then boom, it dissipates.
0: I love your outlook and perspective on gifts so much. It would cause me less stress if I had that similar outlook.
2: Guys, Kenlan, yeah. So usually I don't care what happens with the gifts if I give it to somebody. But if it was a thoughtful thing to somebody special or like more closer to you in your life, and if it was like a specific gift for them, then I would feel a little bit hurt. But I generally wouldn't say anything unless it was my partner or, you know, my sister or my mom or something, you know?
1: Fair.
3: Yo, what up, Five? It's your boy Miles from Durban. Karabo, remember what I said last week? Unali drama. Unali drama and ingata. It's hata or ingata. Correct me, please. But yeah, imagine the amount of flowers that I have bought in my life that have died with no explanation. At least you find yours in the loo, bruh. I've bought many of flowers in my life which were supposed to be kept alive, and they died, just like the relationships that I had bought them for. Anyway, I don't really care. The only thing I have a problem with is that if you re-gift it, make sure that I do not know the person that you're going to re-gift. Because if I see something that I bought you on someone else, or if someone else is using it, then I will feel some type of way. But as long as I don't know what happened to it, I don't really care if you wear or use it. So, yeah.
0: So apparently I have drama.
1: Yeah, you have drama. Miles buys girls flowers. The flowers and the relationships die.
0: No, but flowers die, Miles.
1: Yes, Miles, flowers on forever.
0: Flowers die. Flowers die, Miles.
1: I think he means like potted plants.
0: Oh, like plants.
1: Yeah, I think like potted plants. And then, I mean, he dates girls like me. We can't keep anything alive, you know? So you should learn your partners better, Miles.
0: Or so buy plants for a partner that you know will take care of that plant. Otherwise, buy her flowers so that you can keep them for a week
1: and then
0: done.
1: Boom. Mm-hmm.
0: Do you care what happens to the gift after you have gifted somebody, or am I just being dramatic?
4: 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S3. Theatre Music Festival.

0: Yeah, it's Ghana. What you mean?
1: Yeah, this song is a vibe. I feel the energy just uplifted.
0: Girl, I almost forgot where I was for a second there.
1: Yeah.
0: I was in the club.
1: My favorite thing is when you start dancing sitting down and I feel like you're about to like push your chair back.
0: Listen. Break into a twerk.
1: Yes. I always feel like that's what you're going to do. Because I see you're bracing. The arms are coming up, Baba. Yo.
0: Just want to break into a twerk.
1: It's going down.
0: We're talking about gifting, right? And if it matters what someone does with your gift after you have gifted them.
2: Good morning, my beautiful ladies.
0: Morning.
2: Morning. Yeah, it's been a while, guys.
0: Come back.
2: So, yeah, guys, if I do the gifting, right, I don't expect you to, like, you know, show me that you still have the gift or whatever you do with that gift. It's none of my business. Sissy, to me, if I gift you, I'm done. I was born to bless. Hmm. I'm a blesser. Yeah. So if I bless you, I don't expect you to come back and say, oh, thank you, you've blessed me. No. It's your gift. I've done the gifting. Mm. Done. Clean, Baba. Clean. No stress.
0: And you know what? I'm actually realizing that I might be a little bit crazy.
1: Why?
0: Because I once gifted a friend a designer pair of shades, okay?
1: Okay.
0: Like,
1: expensive shades.
0: I have never gifted a friend a designer pair of shades. And I promise you, I think I started going a little bit psycho about it. Because when she posts a picture on Instagram, I'd like zoom in to see, are these the shades?
1: Oh, girl, you should stop gifting people. I think I will make that decision for you. Because it drives you up a wall, Kelly. You're more stressed about the gift after, it seems, than before you got the gift. It's a baby.
0: Now I'm reflecting back. I'm like, okay, maybe I am a little dramatic about it. And this perspective needs to change. Because how am I zooming into people's pictures to see if the shades they are wearing are the shades that I bought them?
1: Yeah, again, fair, valid. Because you would hate to get someone something that you think they didn't like. Because a lot of people will pretend that they like a gift, as
0: yes.
1: we often do.
0: Yes.
1: It's to pretend that you like a gift just so that the person that gifted you is okay with it. So I get it why you keep tabs for that, because you don't really want to feel like you gifted someone something they're never going to use or never really wanted in the first place.
0: I am so intentional, okay, that if you give me a bag and I know I'm doing lunch with you on that day,
1: you're going to put the...
0: I'm using that bag.
1: So this is something you should definitely unpack with your therapist. That, I think, is because I realize where that comes from. I feel like I have certain tendencies. In order for me to be okay with the fact that, you know, I accepted this gift or something, I need to show you know, the showing people stuff. It's fine. We'll get into it later.
0: Yeah.
1: It's an unpacking thing. I wanted to say manipulation, you know, kind of like I'm going to live in your head rent free. Kind of like, you know how to work things around. Like, yeah. Because you're saying you're being intentional about taking a bag to a lunch. Mm-mm. You're trying to prove to this friend, like, look, I love your bag so much.
0: People pleasing.
1: Yes. There we go. That's the word. There's a word for it. Yeah. You're not so, like, you're out. Now you're going to design your whole outfit for that bag. So your whole day. Just so that this person that already gifted you, that should already be pleased that you said thank you and you took the gift and went home. Now you're trying to re-please them.
0: Yeah.
1: With their own efforts.
0: You are so right. What's today? Today's Wednesday.
1: Yeah.
0: Yes, I am seeing my therapist. So. Thanks for the topic, Yonax.
1: Yeah.
0: We'll definitely unpack that one.
3: Good morning, 5FM. Karabo. I think the moment you give someone a gift, it's up to that person what he's going to do with the gift. So I don't think you need to be worried and follow. If maybe you, like you say, you give your sister a dress, if that person is wearing or not, because you give the thing out of your whole heart. Mm. So definitely, I don't think it's a good thing to want to follow and find out if that person is wearing that shoe or that dress that you did give to them. Because when you give someone something, it's out of your willingness. It's out of a good heart. Thank you.
0: Yeah, that is that's so true, man. You know, I'm hearing your guys' perspectives, and it's making me realize that this is definitely something to unpack, because even for David's birthday now in July, I bought him a very expensive perfume.
1: Okay.
0: And I just realized I can't remember the last time I smelled that perfume.
1: Yo, you didn't remember what it smells like. Yo, I think you should ban yourself from gifting. Yeah, you really like to make people happy. So happy that you stress yourself out for their happiness. Wherever he is, David is wearing that perfume when he wants. And you probably just, in the moment, it doesn't click. Do you think it would click in the moment?
0: What do you mean?
1: If like he wore the perfume, you would realize, you're wearing it today. What if you wore it already, but you just weren't like paying attention specifically to the perfume?
0: Maybe he's keeping it for special occasions. I'm not even going to ask about it, because this does sound crazy. Koketso, how are you? Hello.
4: I'm good, and you?
0: Good,
4: my
0: thank
4: people
0: you.
4: Back to back. What's up, girl?
0: Now, do you think I'm being completely insane about this, that I care, you know, what happens to the gift after it's been gifted?
4: At first, I used to care. Now, I don't care. Get sharp.
0: Teach me.
4: I gifted my daughter a pair of sneakers. Bumpy, I was gifted, and then I gifted to her because it was small. Mm. And then guess what? She lost the one shoe at school.
0: Oh.
4: Give me Jordan sneakers, which I don't even have. Personally.
0: Oh.
4: So I'm okay. When you give somebody, I don't think it's sky like that. It's all hair. It will hurt you.
0: That is so true. Okay.
4: So you just let it go. You just peep, and then you control, self control. You let it go. Why?
0: But okay, so quick question though. With the shoes that you gifted to your daughter, did you then tell the person that gifted you that, listen, these don't fit me, I'm gonna give them to my daughter?
4: Till today, I don't even want to talk about it.
0: Oh.
4: I've never even said a word, because it was a gift to me. Now I'm gifting it to somebody else whom I thought is genuinely going to take care of it. And then this happens. So what am I supposed to say? So silence is golden in this case.
0: There we go. I feel
4: and
0: you.
4: And unfortunately, I can't even afford the pair of sneakers. So if I could, I would buy them and then, but I can't afford them.
0: I probably would have done that. I probably would have bought the sneaker and then rocked up to lunch in those sneakers and be like, "Chumi bona."
4: But I can't afford them.
0: Okay, so thank you so much for the call, babe. Enjoy the rest
4: love
0: of your day.
4: Guys. Thanks for the great show as always. Bye.
0: She's such a vibe.
1: Oh, yeah. I think it's also one of those things when you've finished with your heart, you're okay, you've accepted that the gift is gone.
0: Yeah.
1: The gift is gone.
0: Yeah,
1: you need to make that decision.
0: No, you guys are actually, you're 100% right. Yeah. Because also, what is the intention of you giving that gift, right? Mm. And clearly then the intentions are a bit weird if you want to keep seeing that person use the gift.
1: Yeah, so hopefully people in your life are not making you feel like that.
0: How so?
1: That you should wear the gifts that they get you when you see them.
0: I do it anyway.
1: You just put that pressure on yourself.
0: Yeah, it's like, remember the gown?
1: I can see you doing it. Like, it's very fashion showy. It's like after you go shopping with your mom and you do like fashion show when you get home.
0: Yeah.
1: It's very fashion showy.
0: Yeah.
1: It's cute.
0: I like to do it.
1: It's cute. But do it for the people who deserve it.
0: Okay.
1: Yeah.
0: Noted.
1: Yeah.
0: Oh, gifting is so tricky. My goodness. So we'll wrap it up there, because we've got Wellness Wednesday on the way. And today we're actually talking about something really important. We're talking about burnout.
1: Yeah.
0: So we're getting real. It's happening. We're talking burnout.
1: My heart just sank.
0: It's a conversation we gotta have, from one real conversation to the next. Wellness Wednesday coming up.
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0: It's Blackie Siga on 5 Mornings with Gangabo. If you're only just tuning in right now, you're right on time for Wellness Wednesday.
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0: So we're approaching the final stretch of the year, and around this time, a lot of people start saying the very same thing. I am tired. I am exhausted. But when does everyday stress become burnout? It's more than just being tired. It can creep up slowly, constant exhaustion, trouble concentrating, irritability, losing motivation, or feeling like even small tasks are overwhelming. Now, why I personally wanted to have this conversation is because I know a lot of people have expressed that they're feeling really tired and exhausted. And through doing therapy last week, I was made aware that you're experiencing burnout. Oh, that's why I'm acting like this.
4: Yeah, the exhaustion and just the feelings overall.
0: I was not aware. So I thought it's the perfect time then to have this conversation, because not only am I going through it, but I can imagine there's so many other people out there that are going through the very same thing. On the line, we've got Carrie Hickman, who is a wellness strategist. Welcome to the show, Carrie. Thank you so much for joining us.
5: Good to be here. Hello, everyone.
0: Hey. Now, Carrie, what is the difference between stress and burnout? Because I've never really known the difference between the two.
5: Yes, of course. And I think a lot of people get like, they don't know the difference. So stress is very much about having a situation that is high pressure or overwhelmed.
0: Mm-hmm.
5: Burnout is more of, if you have that stress for a long period of time, you have chronic stress, then you start to head to burnout. You see, burnout, stress leaves you feeling overwhelmed.
0: Mm-hmm.
5: But burnout actually leaves you feeling completely drained. It's like you cross a line from just feeling stressed into that burnout.
0: Mm-hmm. So then what are these warning signs that you need to look out for that, okay, this has crossed the line. What I'm experiencing now is just not regular stress and I'm overwhelmed, but this, I'm at the point of burnout now. What warning signs should we look out for?
5: So you want to be looking out for things that are different from your normal way of living life. Maybe you're exhausted all the time. Maybe you've started sleeping badly, or you've become more irritable, difficulty struggling to concentrate, or things that normally wouldn't bother you suddenly feel overwhelming or frustrating. And you also might start withdrawing from people or losing interest because you're just so overwhelmed and tired that you can't even think about doing a social event that you love doing or, you know, spending time on crafts or making music. So those are a couple of the warning signs that you can look out for.
0: Okay. And then what do you think one should do if they are experiencing burnout? You know, if I now realize, okay, this is burnout happening, what are the things I can start to do? Because, I mean, it doesn't feel like it's something that can be quickly sorted out.
5: Yeah, so rest and recovery is really, really important.
0: Mm-hmm.
5: And if you've left yourself in burnout for a long time, you can't expect a quick recovery either.
0: Mm.
5: So the first thing is really to stop and take a look at what actually is going on. Ask yourself, what is draining me, where I'm not getting a chance to recover, and then start making changes. Make sure you get proper rest.
0: Okay.
5: Set some boundaries.
0: Yeah.
5: And take things off the plate.
0: Yeah. Yeah. That one is so important. Just starting to take things off the plate. And I guess, figuring out what's urgent, what's important, and what can be moved to a later stage. When do you think one should seek medical attention? Because I remember, I think it was about 2 years ago, I was experiencing burnout too. But like, it had gotten so bad, Carrie, that I knew that this is so bad, I need to see a doctor. You know, something told me, go see a doctor. And then that's when they're like, oh, this is burnout. But I don't know, something in me told me at that time to go see a doc. When does one know that, it's time, I need to seek medical help? I've tried to sort this out, but I can't do this on my own.
5: I think one of the first things is when you start to realize that your life is kind of becoming unmanageable.
0: Mm-hmm.
5: And so it's affecting everything in your life. So that lack of joy, and if it doesn't go away or you're struggling, so there's two reasons to see a doctor. One, you're trying everything and you're not kind of getting better.
0: Okay.
5: Or two is when you don't know how to do it yourself. A professional person can be so helpful because they're equipped to work with you in kind of taking things off your plate.
0: Okay.
5: What does proper rest look like? So it's really about, a lot of it is how far down the road you are, because we can continue operating in burnout until it actually becomes that we can't do anything. And that takes a long time to recover from. So if we can catch these things and get help and support before we reach that stage, like hopefully at near the beginning of your burnout, you can actually save yourself a lot of recovery time. I've had full-blown burnout, and it took me over a year to fully recover, and I will never let myself get to that space again. So people mustn't be scared to reach out for professional help.
0: And that's where it starts. Just say, I need help. Thank you so much, Kerry, for bringing light on a burnout and what the warning signs are and the difference between that and stress. Before we let you go, real quick, if somebody wants to get hold of you as a wellness strategist, how can they do so?
5: So they can look up my website, which is EJ Works, but instead of an S, it's an X, and .co.za. And or they can, well, that's probably the best way, or they can contact me on 064-055-4877, and I will be more than happy to chat with them.
0: Thank you so much, Kerry. Always a pleasure chatting to you. Thank you so much for letting us in on what burnout is. We'll chat soon.
5: Thanks, Karaba. Thanks for getting this more known.
0: All right. Bye. Thank you. That is wellness strategist Kerry Hickman chatting about burnout. You can catch up on 5fm.co.za.
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0: Music from Will Lindley, holding on 5 Mid Mornings. With Gangabo, it is a fantastic weekend that is coming up. Comic Con Africa is back.
1: Boom, boom, boom, boom. Yes.
0: So the top 40 and the Sunday Social Club on 5, and then Smash Africa as well. We'll be broadcasting live from Comic Con Africa, and it's going to be on the 26th and the 27th. It's happening at the Expo Center in Nasrec. It's the largest pop culture and gaming festival. It's the ultimate destination for fans of gaming, cosplay, comics, movies, collectibles, and all things geek culture. And this year features KidsCon, making it a great experience for the entire family as well. You know, because I know this is kind of your vibe.
1: Yeah, absolutely. Like, this is the 6th year of Comic-Con Africa, and actually I'll be doing technical support for Smash Africa weekend. Mm-hmm. So I'll be in studio listening to all the good, fun festivities from the workplace, darling, as one should. But as a huge comic fan, you know, I know this is, it means a lot, especially to like all the anime fans as well, mm-hmm. because this is also where people get to express their love of the arts that it comes with. You know, it's not just about stories, many lessons in the stories themselves, mm-hmm. but a huge part of having a sense of community is what Comic-Con is all about.
0: Listen, I love watching people geek out when Comic-Con comes through, because what I find really amazing is watching people just enjoy something they're passionate about.
1: Yeah.
0: And I find that I get to experience that when I go to Comic Con. It's just like, look, I don't 100% get it, 100%.
1: Yay.
0: But I am loving this fandom that is going on.
1: I mean, even within the fandom, there's levels to it. Like, you might think you're a day one fan of something, and you're going to go there and you're going to meet someone who's an even super, super, super fan. So it's really fun. And I hope everyone has a great time. And you must come through, Jomi.
0: It is one of my favorite places to people watch. All the costumes that come out, it's all the things people collect. A really great place to gift to someone as well, if you know that they are into collectibles and all of that. I always find that around this time of the year, September is the perfect time to go, so I have my Christmas presents sorted later on in the year. That is Comic-Con. For more info, all you need to do is visit comicconafrica.co.za. T's and C's apply, and make sure to also visit the 5FM Activation Africa that is Comic-Con Africa, amplified by 5FM.
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Taxi pass sick note submitted to the Madlanga Commission and the manhunt launched for KZN mass shooting suspects.

0: Very good morning to you. We start with this. Advocate Thabani Masuku has presented a medical certificate to the Madlanga Commission of Inquiry, stating that his client, taxi industry figure Opa Bafana Sindane, is unwell. The commission earlier stood down to allow Masuku to consult with Sindane's legal team about this morning's postponement application. Evidence leader Advocate Matthew Chaskelson.
1: What we would want to do is to use today in his absence to flight some of the documentary evidence so that we don't waste the day, and so that if he hasn't recovered by Monday, there is evidence on record which at a later stage might be capable of, will either be admitted or not.
0: To the story now. MK Party MP David Skhosana says Police Minister Senzo Mkhunu ought to be cleared of any wrongdoing over the irregular multi-million rand Medicare 24 tender. Mkhunu was placed on special leave by President Cyril Ramaphosa in July of last year. Skhosana has advised the ad hoc committee that police CFO Puleng Dimpane should be held responsible for the illegal financial disbursement against the requirements of the PFMA.
2: As a CFO, the PFMA is very clear on that matter. When the money was paid up to 37 million, someone supposed to have stopped there. For the money to be paid up to 50 million, it was completely against the PMFA. But be that as it may, what I wanted to raise is that Minister Senzo Mkhunu stopped these payments.
0: In other news, the acting National Police Commissioner has launched a manhunt for the gunmen who killed 11 people in Gwamakuta, south of Durban, last night. A group of about 14 people were having a party in the Zigo area when at least three gunmen entered the yard and opened fire. National Police spokesperson Nonkululeko Phokane.
3: There is no place in our communities for the senseless taking of human lives. Police must act decisively, mobilize all available resources to pursue those responsible until they are brought before the court. We are confident that investigators are following a promising lead, which could lead and assist in securing a breakthrough in this case. The motive behind the shooting has not been established and investigations are continuing.
0: And lastly, the head of the International Monetary Fund has warned that advanced economies need to cut borrowing and reduce debt levels following weeks of spiraling government interest costs. Speaking to the BBC, Kristalina Georgieva called for urgent, politically painful action to rein in the debt.
4: You cannot control exogenous factors, but you have control over your domestic policies. I have seen shock after shock, pushing debt levels up like a staircase not to heaven, and no action to contain debt service costs.
0: Recapping the top story this hour, Advocate Thabani Masuku has presented a medical certificate to the Madlanga Commission of Inquiry, stating that his client, taxi industry figure Opa Bafana Sindane, is unwell. Nadia Romanos will have your next bulletin at 12 o'clock. For 5 News, I am Yonaka Teledi.
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0: Kalela and Pink Panthers, The Bridge, 5 Minute Mornings with Karabo. So as we wrap up September, guess what's coming up, Yonaga?
1: What's coming up, girl?
0: You know I always say the festive season in Mzansi starts in September, right?
1: Yes, it does.
0: Then October comes. Come on, what's happening in October?
1: Spooky season.
0: Spooky season, yes.
1: Yeah.
0: What else?
1: Our birthday!
0: Yes.
1: Our birthday!
0: Yes.
1: By the first birthday! Yo, I had to scratch my brain. I was like, Karabo, it's not your birthday. That was September. Yo, the pressure.
0: Yes, 5FM's birthday is coming up, and we're celebrating the only way we know how, and that is with a massive party. So you can join us on the 3rd of October at Truth Nightclub for a night of incredible music and unforgettable vibes. Your truth. Listen.
1: Jesus.
0: The amount of times I've walked out of there at like 4 a.m.
1: I love that place.
0: I don't know. There's something about that place where it's like, you just don't go.
1: No, you don't. In fact, I've been working and gone to our birthday party and come back to work before because of how much you'd never just want to miss a second of a 5FM party. There's so many stages all the time.
0: Mm-hmm.
1: So you're constantly busy also enjoying the different vibes.
0: Listen, I remember there was this one party we had at Truth where when I was getting ready to leave, I think it was around 2 a.m., not my girl saying, now we pulling through. Yo,
1: we starting again now.
0: It started all over again because they got there. They were discovering all the stages. They're like, what?
1: Listen, and I remember, you know, even Big Chief. Big Chief is a big proponent of this.
0: Yeah.
1: He's part of the 6 a.m. club.
0: Yeah.
1: He'll only leave when the sun comes out, kind of a thing. So if you are there that day, chances are you're going to see a lot of people having a great time till the next day.
0: Listen, the lineup is looking incredible. Carl Kasim, DJ Tsepi, Das Kapital, our very own Lula Odiba as well, Tay Champagne, Smash Africa, Austin Kasim, Dirty Durang, who is an international guest, alongside Tamara Day, Chanda Monkey, and many, many more. Now, if you want to be there, I've got some tickets to give away right now.
1: Yes! For real?
0: Yep.
1: Whoa.
0: We're giving away a set of tickets. You need to be 18 years or older and be Gauteng based. All you need to do is drop us a WhatsApp on 082-550-5151 and tell us why you were born to party.
1: Oh, I love that. Mm-hmm. Nice and simple, you know. You can really get into it too. And I think that's what will help your case.
0: Why were you born to party? You could win 2 tickets to attend 5FM's birthday party on the 3rd of October. 082-550-5151. You got to be over 18. You got to be in Johannesburg or Gauteng and be available on the 3rd of October. Why were you born to party? Very simple. The best voice notes that we get. You could be a winner.
1: Yeah, and I think this is exactly your chance. Don't miss out. It's happening right now. So if you're thinking, no, they're going to do it before they leave, no, like now
0: yes,
1: is the time.
0: So, exactly.
1: And the WhatsApp line, I can already tell, is going crazy. Look at our producer freaking out. Freaking out in there. Somebody wants to win.
0: Send those through and we could be giving you a call to award you those tickets. It is going down 3 October, 5FM's birthday bash at Truth.
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0: It's Pixie Whip, Dream Baby Dream on 5 Minute Mornings with Kangabo. We want to give some tickets away to Truth Nightclub on the 3rd of October. 5FM is celebrating our birthday, and we're going to have an absolute amazing time, and we want you to be there with us. All you need to do for a chance to win is let us know on the WhatsApp line why you were born to party. And a set of double tickets to Truth Nightclub could be yours.
1: Yeah, you know, the 3rd of October is going to be a Saturday. So you don't have to worry about the fact that, oh, you're going to be waking up and doing anything wild the next day. It's going to be the perfect time to come through and party with us. And if you've ever been to any single 5FM event, then you know we're always bringing not only the best DJs, the best lineups, but also the best vibes. You know, I'm very jealous of everyone that ever wins tickets to a 5FM thing, because we don't win the tickets. Us, we're not allowed to win the tickets. I wish I could tell you now, I was born to party, because not only am I a Gen Z, but I love the nightlife. I live for Amapiano. Mm-hmm. And I know there's going to be an Amapiano stage at Truth Nightclub, so I deserve to be there. Mm-hmm. That's exactly how I would enter. So I don't know about you. I hope I didn't give you something to copy from. Please don't copy my answer.
0: But I was born to party too.
1: But you can. But you can if you want to.
0: I was born to party as well, because I'm a vibe everywhere I go.
1: All the time. 9 in the morning, Garabo, twerk party. Immediately as we arrive. So I can't wait to see you there, Jomi. I think I'm going to make plans. I must make sure I'm there. Because sometimes they have me working when there's parties. And then when I knock off from work, I'll join you guys at the party. Either way, I shall be there.
0: There we go. Because we're partying till the sun comes up. 082-550-5151. We could be calling you up next. Ask you, why were you born to party?

0: It's Porcelain Moon. This is Sugar Rush. 5 Mid Mornings with Kangabo. We are heading to 12 o'clock in about 30 minutes. So we still got time with you.
1: Okay. We'll go.
0: And we're giving away double tickets to Truth Nightclub on the 3rd of October. We're celebrating our birthday. It's going to be quite the bash. Kyle Kasim, DJ Tseppy, Das Kapital, Lula, Odiba, Taste Champagne Smash, Austin Kasim, Dirty During alongside Tamara Day, Chanda Monkey, and so many more. We're going to party till the sun comes up. All you needed to do is let us know why you were born to party. Temelihle in Soweto on the line. What's up, girl?
2: Hi, I'm good. How are you?
0: Fine, thank you, my babe. Now tell me, why were you born to party?
2: Guys, I'm born to party because I cannot. This economy, have you seen it?
0: Uh-huh.
2: The people ills that we talk about every day, have you heard the news? Everything is just depressing.
0: Mm.
2: I'm just born to have a good time, guys.
0: You just want a good time, don't you?
2: Yes.
0: Okay. That feels like a legit reason. Yeah. We got too much going on. We just want a good time. Now tell me, what makes you awesome to party with, though?
2: To party with you?
0: Yeah, like, are you amazing to party with? Like, if we go to a party together, are we going to have fun?
2: I'm amazing. Trust me. I encourage you to party. Even when you say you're awesome today, I will encourage you to stay and party with us.
0: I love that.
2: At the end of the day, bills will be paid, okay?
0: I love that. Temelihle, you know what? Congratulations, the several tickets are yours! Temelihle! I'm telling you, get that outfit ready, girl. Get that club outfit ready. Bring your bestie. The 3rd of October, it's going down, okay?
2: Thank you so much.
0: Yes, we cannot wait to party with you. Congratulations. 3rd of October, it's going down. Look, Temelihle sounds like a vibe. Yeah, I could definitely party with her.
1: Yeah, I can hear it, you know, and she's a Soweto girl. So we would click right away, my chobi, and have a great time.
0: That is correct. There we go. We'll see you at Truth Nightclub on the 3rd of October. It's coming up soon. Get your tickets. Get your outfit ready. It's going down.
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0: It's Mikasa, Chucks, 5 minute mornings with Karabo. Letters to Mzansi. We're getting closer to Friday. That means the big love letter to Mzansi is going to be revealed.
1: Yo, I am excited. We are such a colorful, diverse nation that even if you look at all four, you know, cardinal points across the country, you won't get the same thing. The East Coast is different from the West Coast. It's different from the Northern Province, aka Limps. And you know the vibes are different, not only in terms of the way we party or the way we socialize, but I think even the feel of the land. I think we are one of the most diverse biomes in South Africa. Like with all of the biomes.
0: Yeah. We've been asking you to help us write this beautiful love letters. We've been receiving, you know, voice notes from all corners of the country. It's absolutely stunning. Cannot wait to hear all of this come together on Friday.
2: The province that I will be representing is Mpumalanga, simply because I am also from Mpumalanga. Mpumalanga feels like home because it is peaceful. We are the place of the rising sun. The views are everything. Rolling green mountains, misty mornings, waterfalls everywhere. The Blyde River, Kion God's Window, three rondavels. 1 minute you're in plantations, the next you're in the Kruger. No other province is this beautiful. What makes people from Mpumalanga special is that they are very humble, respectful, and very welcoming. We still greet strangers on the road. Mpumalanga, thank you for your beauty, your peace, and for raising me. You are the heart of South Africa, the place where the sun rises. I am so proud to call you home. I love you.
0: It's such a stunning province.
1: Yeah. Yes, it's so nice and green and plush. I grew up in Mpumalanga at Waterfall Boven. That's where we lived. So we were right by a waterfall for a very long time. Then we moved on to Belfast, Mashadudorp. We moved almost every year growing up. So I lived in many parts of Mpumalanga, not just one. In Belfast specifically, there were lots of tales of a mermaid that lived in the dam. In fact, not just tales, like actual stories of kids disappearing at the dam. But that was like how they kept us, like, I guess, safe. From even going further, be like, hey, there's a Mrs. Fish there. Like, you have to like be cautious of the dam. Very beautiful. We'd go there, stone throwing and brying at the dam all the time. Something that I think people still do to this day along the dam.
0: Oh my goodness, what a beautiful place to grow up.
3: Oh, why do I love the Free State? Because it's more than just a place, it's a home. From our beautiful open landscapes to the open warmth and kindness of our people. I love our culture, our food, our music, and most of all, the way our communities come together. If I could speak directly to my province, I would say, thank you for raising me, for giving me a place to belong, and for always reminding me where I come from. I'm proud to call Free State my home.
0: Beautiful Free States.
1: Yeah, the Free State is gorgeous. If you're suited to speaking, it's also probably the one province you feel most at home at. Yeah, because it's also close to Lesotho. It makes like it's a stone throw away from a different country as well.
0: And they've also got their own lingo going on there. And there's some slang that you'll only understand if you are from there.
1: The Free State.
0: There we go.
4: Hi Karabo, my name is Levo and I come from a village called Mabela, which is in Mokopane, Limpopo. I speak Sepedi, and what I love most about my province is just the people, the culture, the kind of songs we listen to. Which is basically translated to wedding songs.
0: Okay.
4: But it's a different sound. Apart from that, we have Lekompo. It's just the whole vibe, that side. And what I also love about Limpopo is that we're not only Pedis there, but you have Venda speaking people as well as songs speaking people. But what I particularly love about where I come from is just the richness and the fruits that we had. We also had a grapevine at my grandparents' home, which is one of the things I deeply miss. And one of the things that I love doing with my cousins is kind of play on like tanks, empty tanks. We just play around the yard and everything. And apart from that, another thing that Pedis particularly love is bap, which is mogobe, right? We call it mogobe. So slap me with anything that has mogobe. Trust me, you've won my heart. But yeah, essentially, I love us. I love the environment. I love the richness in nature and everything that side. Thank you so much.
0: Thank you, Levo. That was so cool. So many artists coming out of Limpopo as well. The likes of Makadzi, the likes of Master KG, just putting Limpopo on the map in terms of of global talent.
1: Yeah, yeah. And I mean, in terms of even the new Lekompo wave, lots of big different artists as well. My favorite thing right now that I just heard is Mohobe, because I forget that Limpopedi and like Pretoria Pedi is very similar. You guys call it Mohobe. We call it Baba here in like Gauteng for the most part, like Joburg based, I guess, Bantu speakers. We'll say Ke Baba. But in Mpumalanga, where they speak a different kind of Pedi, it's called Spulan.
0: Yes, I've
1: heard
0: that.
1: We call it Bushwa.
0: Oh.
1: So Papa's different even across the board.
0: Poto
1: is like a krimal pap. So yeah, and even then it'll be called different things for different, you know, I guess ethnic groups.
0: And those are the stories that we want to hear for letters to Mzansi 0825505151. Start sending through your final letters, because the letter is being put together and we'll officially play it out on Friday.
1: Yeah, tomorrow is Heritage Day, so you still have a chance to share what's your favorite thing about your culture, heritage, your background, and anything else we might want to know. Maybe your great great great great grandparent has a really dope story that you also want to share with us. Go ahead, do it.
0: It might be included to Love Letters with Mzansi, or for Mzansi.

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0: It's Munga K. It's Strat's 5 minute mornings with Kangabo. We're heading to campus.
1: Yes, indeed. And as much as our birthday celebrations are coming up here at 5FM this October, mm-hmm. celebrations are across the board. It's springtime and summer parties are everywhere. Yeah. So I head out onto campus and I asked, you know, people who've been, you know, at varsity for a while now, what should the first years be cautious of as the party season is upon us? What should they look out for? What should they avoid? Give them some advice, because someone is going to see six posters and think they can hit all six of those events. Trust me, Chomi, you won't manage.
0: Because that becomes such a conflict during varsity time, right? The fact that party season kicks off right at the same time as
1: like
0: exam season.
1: It's like, it's a dilemma. It's like, pick your poison.
0: What do I do? What do I do? So I cannot wait to hear from you. That's Campus Queen coming up in just a moment.
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5: 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Don't let life pass you by, but be safe, you know, protect your drinks as you go, wherever you are, but allow yourself to enjoy your youth. You know, one thing I know is that, like, you know, when you go to varsity and your first year, everything is just happening so fast and you're so scared, you know, you're wondering if you're gonna cope, and, you know, putting yourself out there, it allows you to see and feel like you belong in the place and also, you know, meet people. So allow yourself to, you know, let it in, but be safe, obviously.
6: Just be careful. 1 minute, you'll find yourself like wanting to go to a party this one time, thinking it's the last time. You'll finish the whole season busy partying, and then the next thing, it's exam season, and then the course chows you. Just be careful.
7: Not feel pressured to go to as many parties. Of course, you'll go to the first, the second, possibly even the third. Just remember that you can tap out, and it's not, quote, uncool. You'd rather be safe than sorry. Don't forget school starts at the end of the season, you know? You're gonna need to get back into that rigor soon.
8: Your first year is very much hectic because it's all these new experiences that you've never been to. It's a new type of partying, drinking and all of that. What I learned was that I need to be very time saving. I need to manage my time very properly because I used to miss submissions, I'd be hangover, I'd be tired. Yo, you need to give yourself time for your books and time for partying. Make them time. Each should have its own time and it should not interfere with the other. Make sure you always have Uber money. You never know. South Africa has become a very dangerous place. What I learned was to keep myself safe all the time. If I'm going with my friends, I'm coming back with my friends. Do not leave with random people.

0: Okay, Fastlane, 5 mid-mornings with Kangabo done and dusted. We are out of here. Lula Odiba coming up next. What's going on?
1: What it do? Wednesday, halfway through the week. I don't know. I'm having such a slow week, folks. Am I the only one?
2: Mm-mm. No, it's taking forever. Yesterday was Tuesday and I was like, whoa, why is Friday so far away?
1: Yeah, dude. And I'm just so like tired. Maybe it's because I was ill and I'm getting out of that.
0: But the whole tiredness thing is something that's happening to so many people. That's why we're talking about burnout today. So you're not alone in terms of being exhausted.
1: Yeah. I think I'm a little burnt out. But we're still going to have a great show because that's just what we do on 5. I want to ask you something. Okila bana, where you have someone who's like, dude, you have to. I can't believe you haven't eaten XYZ.
0: Yeah.
1: You've never eaten XYZ. You have to try it. Then you try it and you're like,
2: ew.
1: Precisely.
0: That was sushi for me.
1: Sushi.
2: Oh. Yeah. No, I hate sushi. I don't understand what you guys are doing with that soy sauce, but it's not working. And the fact that the fish is raw. And trust me, I'll eat out of a can of pilchards, like, because it's par cooked. It's like pre-cooked. But I don't do the whole salmon, tuna.
0: Matcha.
1: That's your accuracy in that 1,000%. So that's what we're chatting about. Things that people hype up that you just actually just don't like in terms of food. Indie music for the Daily Music Pick. 2 songs competing. We are still giving away tickets to the Red Bull Unlocked happening this Saturday in Cape Town. So to my lunatics that are in Cape Town, you want to tap in for the Daily Music Pick. Vote for your favorite song and send us the hashtag Unlocked and we might be giving you 2 tickets. We're all about giving today because 500 bikes is also on the line. Schooled 10 questions, 1 minute. Can you win this?
0: All right, that is 5 Lunch coming up. We're out of here. We'll catch you live from Loftus tomorrow for the world's biggest braai. We've got a record to break. Let us do this. We'll see you then. Bye.

0: But dismissed and three accused in Matlala fraud case granted bail. Good afternoon. For 5 News, I'm Nadia Romanus. Let's start with elections. The High Court in Makhanda in the Eastern Cape has dismissed an urgent application launched by some ANC members in the province to interdict the party's candidate list submission. The members from branches in the Nkuba Yetemba sub-region and the Alfred Nzo region raised their concerns over the process taken during branch general meetings. Sidiya Mamfeku reports.
1: The applicants raised concerns that the ANC PEC, Provincial Secretary and Party's SG, contravened to the party's 2026 local government election candidate selection rules, guidelines and procedures. The respondents are accused of flouting the ward candidate list processes ahead of the November 4th elections.
0: The legal counsel for taxi industry figure Opa Bafana Sindane has told the Madlanga Commission of Inquiry that his client's claim of spiritual seclusion remains relevant and has not been withdrawn. Sindane is not present at today's proceedings due to ill health. Advocate Tabani Masuku is arguing for a postponement of Sindane's appearance.
2: Spiritual seclusion is very important for many people, and we should not force or coerce individuals was seeking spiritual enlightenment through spiritual seclusion. The fact that he decided not to disclose his personal private secret matters, the nature of which are entirely private, really, should not attract adverse inference.
0: The following story contains details that may upset sensitive listeners, including children. The case against murder accused Aletta Rose, who allegedly decapitated her elderly sister, has been postponed to the 23rd of next month in the Bellville Magistrates Court in Cape Town. Rose is waiting to be sent for mental evaluation. Three of the accused in the fraud and corruption case involving alleged underworld kingpin Vusimusi Kat Matlala have been granted bail in the Pretoria Magistrates Court. They include Matlala's wife, Takane, Claudette Masete and Given Makofane. The four face charges, including fraud, uttering and forgery, relating to the alleged use of fraudulent documentation. And doctors running a dedicated NHS clinic in the UK say children as young as 13 are getting ketamine bladder damage. Medics at Alder Hey Hospital in Liverpool say some patients describe urinating a jellyfish, which is some of the bladder's protective lining being shed. Prolonged damage can lead to incontinence or uncontrolled urinating and even kidney failure. The top story at 12 o'clock, the High Court in Makhanda in the Eastern Cape has dismissed an urgent application launched by some ANC members in the province to interdict the party's candidate list's submission.
3: Flight attendants, prepare for takeoff, please.
4: For the thousands in attendance, ladies and gentlemen,

0: Sunday best. This is Surfaces on 5 Lunch. Welcome to it. Happy Wednesday, my lunatic. It's 5 Lunch with Lula Odiba. Put everything after the Diba's the dollars, because you know we all about the shmoney. Ramanis, my dear.
1: Lula, my dear.
0: How do you do, my dear?
1: I'm good. How are you?
0: I'm good. A little bit burnt out. But
1: yeah,
0: good.
1: Yeah.
0: Yo, dude, the sun is shining a little bit brighter. It's exuding so much energy from my Mzimbodi.
1: Oh, good.
0: Yeah, good. Welcome to the show. We're with you till 3. I hope you're having a good afternoon so far. As for us, we're going to be talking about, like, people who hype up food a lot. And you spend a lot of time in the kitchen. So you know things that most people wouldn't know because you try things out all the time. Mm-hmm. I'm sure there's this one thing that you've recommended to someone where you're like, oh my gosh, haven't you tried X, Y, and Z? You're going to die when you eat it the first time. Then you give it to them. They're like, nuts.
1: And
0: you've had that experience as well. So think about that, because I'm going to ask you about that a little bit later on. We are in a giving mood today. We're giving away some tickets to the Red Bull Unlocked, something that's happening this Saturday in Cape Town. So to my Capetonian lunatics, so if you're 18 or older, please stick around the daily music pick time, because your vote could also determine you winning these tickets and ultimately partying with us Red Bull in Cape Town on Saturday. State of 5 Nation, as it stands, I seem to be winning. I'm killing it this week. Heritage Tour is still fully much underway. Nick Hammond, 5 Breakfast with our producer Jacko, they're like living their best life. So I want to find out where they're at, what they're up to, and how it's been so far. Schooled as well, like I said, giving mood, 500 Rand on the line. Yeah. 10 questions, 1 minute. Can you get all of them correctly? One day. Outside. Yeah. That's what we're trying to find out. 0825.

0: It's Gracie Abrams on 5. It's called Look at My Life. Welcome to it, 5 Lunch with Lula and Nads. So, last year, Nads, at my grown age of 27 years old, something started becoming really popular amongst the girlies, like the femme girls who like to gym and paddle. They started buying a lot of matcha.
1: Yes.
0: If you don't know what matcha is, it's essentially tea that tastes like
1: grass.
0: Grass and maybe like things are not going to be okay in life, like things are falling apart, but everybody loves it, everybody keeps having it, and it's almost become like such a fashionable statement. You go and you go to the gym, or you do your paddle, you are with the girlies, matcha. There's even like a little shimmy that you do with your shoulders when you buy matcha. It was so popular. Till this day it hasn't died down.
1: Yeah,
0: I tried it for the first time and I was convinced that everybody's like lying because it tastes terrible.
1: Yeah.
0: Someone kept recommending it to me and I was like, you know what? Let me try it. First of all, it's so expensive. It doesn't taste like anything other than grass. And it goes down as one of those popular foods that are completely overhyped because it tastes like garbage. In fact, matcha is short for machila.
1: What's machila?
0: Machila's trash in Sotho.
1: Oh, yes. Oh, wow.
0: What is a popular food option that people have recommended to you? And once you tried it, you were like, this is not delectable by any means.
1: I think I've been told this my whole life, which is like,

0: Yo. Why did you have to say I can taste the iron? It's creeping me
1: That's
0: out.
1: That's what grosses me out
0: I
1: about
0: know.
1: It.
0: What popular food did you finally try and immediately decide that this is definitely not for me? I don't like how it tastes. 0825505151. Let us know.
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1: Cape Town, the mother city, is about to unlock like never before.
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0: Amapiano, Deep House, Afro House, Hip Hop, whatever's your vibe or whatever you've never tried, come

0: some Dawson and Jimmy Nevis with In My Bed. What popular food did you finally try and you immediately decided, this is definitely not for me? My lunatic, what to do? Happy Wednesday.
1: I'll definitely have to say cooks and stuffs. Everyone hypes them up, but for me, they're just too sweet and everything. It's just, it's a no for me.
0: Yeah, we've been there, we've done that. Almost revoked your citizenship.
2: Good afternoon, ladies.
0: What do you do, Adam?
2: The food that I never tried, and it's so expensive and such a popular thing as well. It was my friend's like a wedding lunch before his wedding. You know, a whole bunch of his friends and family and all of us got together. And we went out to Paternoster and we went to this oyster restaurant and we tried oysters. And I've never tried it. And I slurped down this oyster and I was like, no, thank you. Oysters. No, it's not for me. Definitely not for me. It's so disgusting. I nearly wanted to just, go to the bathroom, throw it all up. It's giving me the thrills just thinking about oysters. No, thanks.
0: Adam, I'm sorry we triggered you there.
3: The first time I tasted oysters, I got severe food poisoning for 2 days.
0: Yeah, that's enough to make you hate the food forever.
3: Why would I go back?
0: Speaking of seafood, I know someone who works here at the SABC, then. The reason why they will never eat prawns again. If they were to answer this question, they would say prawns. And you know why? Because they had prawns for the first time as an adult. They ate it with the shell.
3: Okay. I mean, you can. But that obviously got an easier way into that.
0: She hates it now because she ate it with the shell. Prawns are top tier food. Now you hate it because you ate it wrong, dude. One Republic with Need Your Love. Ooh, Nads, we're giving away tickets to Comic-Con a little bit later on. Let's go!

0: Republic with Need Your Love. A popular food that you finally tried and immediately decided, this one is definitely not for me. Here's a message coming through from Larry in PMB. The popular food that I tried when I was in South Korea but I didn't like was kimchi, which is the South Korean version of sauerkraut.
1: Okay.
0: I've tried kimchi before. I'm not a fan either, dude. So I get you. What's up?
2: And honestly, I feel like you guys are not going to agree with what I'm going to say now, but I'm okay with it. But I'm so sorry. I completely disagree. I don't know why you guys like sushi. Oysters. What are we talking about? Oysters. Sushi. Hi, man. No. More importantly, top of the list, oysters. Guys, this thing, I might as well go to Devon North Beach and drink some water from the ocean, from the beach, because there's no way. No, shit, man.
0: He's like, what are we talking about? Yeah. Thank you all for your voice notes. Back again tomorrow with a different subject of matter. But we are unlocking with Red Bull. Very, very soon we're going to be heading into the Daily Music Pick. Two songs are competing. Both of them are indie songs because that's the theme for Wednesday. But my Lunatics in Cape Town, if you want a party with 5FM and Red Bull, stick around.
3: It feels like the tattoo artist just inked your fiancé's name on your neck. 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Also missing is actual Timothy. No, not missing. Outside the window, attached to some woman by the lips. And now you're crying. But then you see the tattoo guy's name badge says Timothy with the H missing. And you see his face with a sorry your fiance's a loser look. And you realize he's actually quite cute. And you have his name on your neck. And then you're like, ooh, ooh. Yeah, that's what it's like to feel the fire with a Rock My Soul 3. Three pieces of soul fire chicken, soul fries and soul fire sauce for only $60. Chicken licken, soul food.
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0: Madonna and Sabrina Carpenter, Bring Your Love. All right, I want to switch it up just a little bit, Nuts. It's a Wednesday, so it's indie music for the daily music pick. And the cherry on top is that we're also giving away tickets to the Red Bull Unlocked. That's happening this Saturday, the 26th of September, 2026.
1: Let's talk about.
0: All right, so these are the two options for the daily music pick, indie music. And I love our first choice.
2: Ooh.

0: Billie Eilish, When the Party's Over. Come on.
1: Oh, I love
0: come
1: it
0: on.
1: So much.
0: Come on. Yeah, man. This song was released in 2018. It's timeless. And this one is a little bit like very stripped back, very moody. Mm. And it goes up against Brazil with Declan McKenna.

0: you know what's dope? Both these artists wrote both these songs when they were teenagers.
1: Oh, wow.
0: Yeah, she was just a teenager, and the song became the breakthrough that helped launch this dude's career. So, as opposed to Billie Eilish's song, this one is a much brighter on the surface. And this is where we want to know, which song do you want to hear this afternoon on the Daily Music Pick? I want you to send me the name of the song in a voice note. And send me a hashtag unlocked at the end, especially to my Cape Townian lunatics. I'm speaking specifically to you. If you want these double tickets to the Red Bull Unlocked happening on Saturday, send the word hashtag unlocked by voting for your favorite song. And I need your ID number as well and your email address. And perhaps you could be lucky today.
1: 082-550-5151.
0: Which one do you like more, Nas?
1: Oh, Billie Eilish.
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Williamson went savage. Tyler, the creator, with Cash In, Cash Out. Two songs that are competing as usual. Today's Wednesday, so it's Indie Music, the daily music pick. Cape Town, we are giving away some tickets to some two lucky lunatics. Now, these are your two options. You got to vote for your favorite song. Send us the hashtag unlocked so you can win double tickets so we can party with you at Maker's Landing on Saturday.

0: minutes before one. This one is called Where Do We Go? Who are you voting for this afternoon? When the party's over versus Brazil. What do you do, my lunatic? Good afternoon.
1: No hands. Yeah, that's how I feel about Billie Eilish. Oh, she sets me free. So now it's going to be Billie Eilish, man. Yeah, I said so.
0: Shout out to you, Michael. I appreciate the vote.
2: I mean, I've already got my ticket yesterday, but thank you so much.
0: Of course.
2: Call me friend, but keep me closer. What a song.
0: Dude.
2: Now call me when the party's over. Coming when I'm coming home.
0: Yo, go.
2: My own. I could lie and say, no, I'm going to cry.
3: Yeah. Hey, love the show. Can you please have some Billie Eilish today?
0: Thank you, Kate. Thank you for the vote.
4: Hey, what's up, 5FM?
0: What up, dog?
4: Can you please play the second song?
0: Okay, sweet. So that was the one vote for Brazil. But we actually have a winner, Nuts. And this is for the Red Bull Unlocked. I want to say a big shout out to Katlego Machaka. What did you do?
5: 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My song of choice is When the Party's Over.

0: Today's winner, Billie Eilish with When the Party's Over. Say I like it like that. Congratulations to Katlego from Cape Town for winning the double tickets to the Red Bull Unlocked happening this Saturday. It's time for your news.
1: Consumer inflation rises and Ethiopian Airlines suspends flights to Tigray region. Good afternoon for 5 News. I'm Nadia Romanis. Annual headline consumer price inflation, or CPI, has ticked up to 4.4% in August from 4.3% in July. That's according to figures released by Stats South Africa this morning. Stats SA attributes the upward pressure primarily to increases in housing and utilities, alongside transport. Chief Statistician at Stats SA, Patrick Kelly.
2: Annual consumer inflation increased to 4.4% in August from 4.3% in July. Food and non-alcoholic beverages inflation quickened for the first time in 9 months, and fuel inflation continued to ease. Categories with higher annual rates include fish and other seafood.
1: Moving on to elections. Political parties and independent candidates contesting the November local government elections have signed the Electoral Code of Conduct, in which they commit to promoting conditions for free and fair polls. The Electoral Commission is hosting the event at the Gallagher Convention Centre north of Johannesburg. IEC Chairperson Masoto Moepia has urged those contesting the elections to renew the confidence of voters in an electoral democracy.
3: To our political party leaders, when you take up the pen today, remember that 68% of South Africans remain unconvinced that this work will impact on them. It is how you address them that will get them out of their households to cast that important ballot in safeguarding our democracy.
1: The High Court in Makanda in the Eastern Cape has dismissed an urgent application launched by some ANC members in the province to interdict the party's candidate list submission. The members from branches in the Inkuba Yetemba sub-region and the Alfred Nzo region have raised their concerns over the processes taken during branch general meetings. Sidima Mfeku reports.
4: The applicants raised concerns that the ANC PEC, Provincial Secretary and Party's SG, contravened to the party's 2026 local government election candidate selection rules, guidelines and procedures. The respondents are accused of flouting the ward candidate list processes ahead of the November 4th elections.
1: And Ethiopian Airlines has suspended flights to 3 airports in the northern Tigray region after Tigrayan forces reportedly seized Mekele Airport from federal police. Butlale Pele reports.
5: Local sources say Tigrayan forces took control of Mekele Airport overnight. Although there has been no immediate comment from the federal government, Prime Minister Abiy Ahmed's office, or the Tigray People's Liberation Front. The two sides signed a peace deal in November 2022 to end the civil war, but each has been accusing the other of violating the agreement. I'm Bakali Pile, SABC News.
1: The top story at 1 o'clock, annual headline consumer price inflation has ticked up to 4.4% in August from 4.3% in July.

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1: Oh, I still love you though. I still love you though.
0: Bop in Politics is your monthly podcast hosted by our very own Thabo Baloyi, and the following podcast contains discussions of a sensitive nature. Listener discretion is advised, and this episode was recorded on the 17th of September 2026. The investigation into the deaths of women in Ekurhuleni remains ongoing, and information may have developed since this conversation was recorded. Thabo spoke with clinical and forensic psychologist Dr. Kiadia following the discovery of the women's bodies in Ekurhuleni, a case that has left many angry, shaken, and searching for answers.
2: And with the South African Police Service yet to confirm whether the deaths are linked, Dr. Delfabro and Thabo discuss the dangers of public speculation and prematurely labeling a case. Dr. Delfabro also explains the psychology behind serious criminal behavior, what drives people to commit extreme acts of violence, and how forensic psychology helps make sense of cases that can seem impossible to understand. The full episode is now streaming on 5FM's YouTube channel, catch-up page, and Spotify. Pop and Politics.
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4: When you consider the environments that, you know, serial killers are generally observed and studied, what makes South Africa so different?
5: Look, I mean, we know how high our rates of gender-based violence are. So I think when you look at victimology that includes women, and that generally serial murders will target vulnerable people. I mean, with Moses Etole, he targeted women that were looking for employment. Our victim type is often defined by the socioeconomics of the country. The victim type has to fit their own inner drive. So if they have a lot of rage against women, if that's seen as the primary perpetrator, whatever trauma they experienced for whatever reasons, that would be a driving factor. But then they will choose women in a vulnerable population group because they will be easier to target in terms of the way they target them. And also, I think what you see a lot is also less likely to be found missing very quickly.
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0: Flower of Love with new friends. Our new friend is in the building. What up, Ayab?
1: I noticed I'm not getting my earphones anymore.
0: Yo, and like, when I, okay.
1: Like, your bosses gave you off on a Friday, you come back on a Monday, and like.
0: Let me rewind. What up, Ayab?
1: You know what it is? What's good, Lunatic?
0: Yes, sir, you're in the building. What's up, Gwan, today, bro?
1: Yo, I think the Lunatics are out here literally playing the fool. They being lunatics. I got a message this morning. They're like, yo, you've been doing the most, but it's time that we switch it up.
0: Okay.
1: So, today's challenge.
0: don't laugh like that, bro. Stop.
1: No. I need to know how you guys are going to speak expertly on this. It's wild.
0: Okay.
1: Why does the person in front of you at the ATM always have 47 things to do? So you need to explain it to us like an expert. Like, all of us, you get to the ATM, the queue is short. There's like two people ahead,
0: yep.
1: Right? Bro goes, the guy in front of you goes in, and all of a sudden he's checking his balances, withdrawing cash, he's depositing something,
0: yep.
1: He's canceling something else. He has to start all over. Like, like suddenly
0: this is
1: out of the blue.
0: Relatable content though. Like, all of us know what it feels like to have this sort of experience.
1: We all do. However, I need to know if there's an actual expert explanation for this, and it's your jobs to do that.
0: Oh, sounds good. Thank you for making our lives hell, Ayab. All right, so Nads, you understand the task, right?
2: Yes, I do.
0: You can relate to this thing, right?
2: Yeah.
0: All right, I'm going to give us 5 minutes. Sounds
2: fair?
0: Let's get it. Theater, music,

0: Homewrecker with Somba. This week we are experts on State of Five Nation, me versus Nadia. We are relying on your votes, my lunatics. So you know what to do, 0825505151. We're experts, and the phenomenon that we are, you know, giving a presentation on as experts is about why people tend to take forever when it's just about to be your turn by the ATM. So the person in front of you takes forever just before it is your turn to go on. Nadia, would you like to go first or should I?
1: I don't mind.
0: Okay, okay, you go first.
1: Okay.
0: You ready?
1: Yeah, let's go. The reason people take so long at ATMs is

0: explained by the ATM obsolescence principle. Because people hardly use ATMs anymore, the average person only visits an ATM every few months. This creates what scientists call accumulated banking syndrome. It's similar to going into your gran's food cupboard and realizing you need to throw out 14 expired cans of food from 1997 before you find what you're actually looking for. When you arrive at the ATM to withdraw 500 rand, your brain feels an urgent need to spring clean while you can ahead of your next ATM visit 6 months from now. This is called the financial avoidant spring cleaning theory, and unfortunately, you can't predict when it may hit you.
1: Yo, terminologies and everything. Oof, this is why I like to go first. Now I'm intimidated. Okay. So why does the person in front of you at the ATM take forever? I've studied this for 3 years and it's a real phenomenon we call queue distortion syndrome. There are three reasons. One, balance theatrics. 90% of people know their balance, but when someone is behind them, they suddenly need to check it 3 times. They want to print it, stare at it like it's going to change. Two, PIN amnesia. This is fascinating. The brain's ability to remember a 4-digit number drops by 60% the moment someone behind you sighs loudly. So they type, delete, while whispering to the machine. And three, the micro-task spiral. They came to withdraw 200 rand, but now the screen says, do you want airtime, lottery, pay your TV license? And suddenly they're like, well, while I'm here, let me be a responsible citizen. The result? What feels like 12 minutes to you was actually 48 seconds. Your brain enters what we call rage time, where every second is stretched out because you can literally see your ride surging from 70 rand to 140 rand right on the map. They're not slow. The ATM just knows that you're next.
0: All right.
1: 0825505151. Who's the better expert? Let us know.
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0: Martin Garrix and Loiso with Real Love. Here's a recap of us being experts about ATMs. So why does the person in front of you at the ATM take forever? I've studied this for 3 years and it's a real phenomenon we call queue distortion syndrome. There are three reasons. One, balance theatrics. 90% of people know their balance, but when someone is behind them, they suddenly need to check it 3 times. They want to print it, stare at it like it's going to change. Two, PIN amnesia. This is fascinating. The brain's ability to remember a 4-digit number drops by 60% the moment someone behind you sighs loudly. So they type, delete, while whispering to the machine. And three, the micro task spiral. They came to withdraw 200 Rand, but now the screen says, do you want airtime, lottery, pay your TV license? And suddenly they're like, well, while I'm here, let me be a responsible citizen. The result? What feels like 12 minutes to you was actually 48 seconds. Your brain enters what we call rage time, where every second is stretched out because you can literally see your ride surging from 70 Rand to 140 Rand right on the map. They're not slow. The ATM just knows that you're next.
1: The reason people take so long at ATMs is explained by the ATM obsolescence principle. Because people hardly use ATMs anymore, the average person only visits an ATM every few months. This creates what scientists call accumulated banking syndrome. It's similar to going into your gran's food cupboard and realizing you need to throw out 14 expired cans of food from 1997 before you find what you're actually looking for. When you arrive at the ATM to withdraw 500 Rand, your brain feels an urgent need to spring clean while you can, ahead of your next ATM visit 6 months from now. This is called the financial avoidant spring cleaning theory. And unfortunately, you can't predict when it may hit you.
0: I can't lie, you sound like an expert for real. Oh, hey, on WhatsApp, we asked you to vote. Who are you voting for, Naledi? What's up?
2: For State of the Five Nation today, I'm voting for Nadia. She explained it better than you, Lula.
0: Yeah, okay. Thanks.
3: Good afternoon, 5FM lunch team.
0: What up, Kazi?
3: Wow. Wow. Like, you could both be experts in this field. But today, because of all the terminologies that were thrown in Nadia's description, I'm going to have to go with Nadia. Only because she was throwing those terminologies left, right, and center like she was a proper expert. So, unfortunately, my vote, sorry, Lula.
0: It's all good.
3: Vote goes to Nods today.
1: Thanks.
3: But have a good Heritage Day tomorrow, guys.
0: Oh, thank you, Kazi.
3: Love you, bye.
0: Love you, bye. Last vote.
4: Yes, my vote goes to Nadia today. What?
1: What
4: is it?
1: Yay.
4: Obsolescence.
1: Yes. Oh, you said it.
4: The terminology, the jargon. It was just perfection. It was just the one. Lula, I'm sorry, Shem. Nadia, for the win.
0: All right. Yay! Okay. Congratulations. You earned
1: finally.
0: It.
1: Finally.
0: The first win for the week. We'll continue with this tomorrow. But our producer, Ayob, just sent us the explanation of why people actually...
1: Oh, there's a real reason.
0: Yes, basically, they might only be there for 4 minutes, but if you're standing behind them holding your card thinking, it's literally 200 Rand that I need to withdraw, emotionally, it feels like 45 minutes. And naturally, I think you understand what I'm trying to say. End of story.
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0: Break Up in Reverse, some new music from Teddy Swim. Nads, remember a couple of years ago when we went to Comic-Con and we dressed up and stuff?
1: That was so much. I love Comic-Con.
0: I love Comic-Con so much too. And it's back.
1: Yay.
0: Just, what is Comic-Con about?
1: Okay, so this is Comic-Con Africa.
0: Yes.
1: Because it's on our continent, guys.
0: Right.
1: It's our largest, on the continent, largest pop culture and gaming event. And it includes cosplay, a kids con, there's tons of like little shoppies,
0: yes,
1: essentially, I guess.
0: Stalls
1: yeah, where they, you know, we have people doing art and selling their little curios and beautiful things. And it's just such a fun convention,
0: yes,
1: I suppose, for everyone. And this is the 6th year for Comic-Con Africa.
0: Wow, that's incredible. And the culture there is just so amazing, from the cosplayers to just everybody there is always so nice. I want to go back this year, and I think I want to give you, my lunatic, an opportunity to come with us as well. Now, I've got 6 tickets on me, Nads. Now, the lunatic needs to be Joburg-based. You must be 18 years or older, and it's a day pass for tomorrow. 24th September, I'm going to give 3 lunatics 2 tickets each, all right? Ooh. All I want you to do is WhatsApp me your name, your ID number, with the hashtag Comic-Con to our number, of course, on 0825505151. Like I said, there will be 3 winners with 2 tickets each. So it's first come, first serve. We really do want to party with you, so make sure you do the right thing. In other news, since last week, 5 Breakfast has been taking the show on the road for 5FM, the Heritage Tour. And I found out that, I think that Nick was in Kokstad this morning and was on his way to Durban. Not sure if he's there yet, but let's find out from him. He is on the line. What up, Nick?
2: What's happening, Lula? Yes, I am in Durban officially.
0: Wow, bro. How you doing, dog?
2: Very good. Very tired. Very fulfilled by the beauty of our country. Very ready for an afternoon nap. Because, sunny, we're in humid country. So it's like, it's just, we've been cold the last 2 weeks. And now it's hot, hot, hot, hot.
0: Yes.
2: And it's making me sleepy, but in a good way.
0: Yeah. And you broadcasted the whole show from Kokstad this morning. What was that energy like? Did you discover anything that you probably wouldn't have known while you were there?
2: Incredible. We were in the Ngeli Forest, which is like just sort of surrounding the town itself. So it was super mystical and magical, and like, you know, fog rolling over the hills and these big, gigantic, super dark green trees. It was really special and beautiful. And then yesterday, so this was all on the show today, we were in Tholo, which is in the Eastern Cape, and went out to go and see some of the waterfalls in the area. There was this waterfall we saw that, honest to God, was like as amazing as my experience of seeing Vic Falls in Zimbabwe. And I feel like we barely know about it as a country. So we've taken some really cool footage. We're going to put it up online. But yeah, I mean, the Eastern Cape was incredible. So now we are in our last province of travel, KZN.
1: But while you were in Kokstad this morning, one of the people who joined you was Rugby World Cup winner and former Springbok Steven Kitsoff, which is so cool.
0: That's badass.
1: What did you guys get up to with him?
2: Ah, dude, so much. So he's forayed into becoming an author now. So like a totally different side of his life is being shared and spoken about. So we got him to, I think we obviously have to ask all the big heritage epic questions, like what is it like winning the World Cup twice? What was it like being 18 when you put on a scrum cap for the first time? What did it feel like when you found out that you've got a head injury and you're never going to play again? But then we also talked about like what he's doing now and what it meant to write a book, and he dedicated a chapter to his wife, so we spoke about that. It was just like a really sweet, cool catch-up, and then also just a realization that for the last 10 years of the tour, his career has been one of the biggest rugby careers in the country.
0: Sure. And you've been moving through different parts of the country, meeting people where they actually live, and you know, just finding out about the culture there. Has anything about South Africa surprised you so far, especially on this trip?
2: Every single year, I just can't believe who I meet and what I see. But there was this woman, Koleka Ele, that we met, who, as far as I can tell, is almost single-handedly trying to revive the economy of one of the small rural Eastern Cape villages that we visited. So she's come in there as a girl who grew up in the village and then went on to become a powerhouse woman that now has returned, and she's built like petrol stations and chisanyamas and work centers and gyms, and you're like seeing in real time how a economic development happens. And I think if the country had a million kolekas, we'd be in a very different boat.
0: A1 for Koleka. Wow, wow. Incredible.
1: Nick, can we get a quick road trip reality check in terms of, you know, how many energy drinks do we think we've gone through? How many packets of Biltong? You know, how many hours of sleep or lack thereof?
2: I could probably, I mean, since we've last cleaned the car out, I can see 3 energy drinks. we bought a packet of Biltong, which I think we thought would last the day. It was demolished in like 20 minutes. It was an embarrassing amount. Sleep is non-existent. We are purely on the fumes of the Tong and the energy drinks. But, I mean, it's like the home stretch now. So tomorrow is Heritage Day, and then we're all back with our loved ones come the weekend. So we're just kind of like holding on for the last little bit. But, yeah, we are. You know, Nadia, you've done this. We are tired.
0: Yeah, and you're officially in Durban now. I want to know what's the plan for, you know, what can the listeners expect tomorrow on 5 Breakfast?
2: So a lot of people might not know, there's these things called arcades, which are, it's holes in between buildings that in some parts of the world they use in inner cities to allow people to walk freely between public spaces. Durban is actually built this way, and so you can do a tour where you basically walk from the one side of the CBD to the other without needing to, without having to go around any buildings.
1: Cool.
2: So there's this guy who does a tour of that, who's also the director at the Dennis Hurley Foundation, which is one of the most important non-profit organizations for at-risk people that live in and around the Durban CBD. So we're going to go hang out with him and do the tour, but he's like super interesting and there's really good food and culture and energy. And then later on, we're going to hit the streets and see where the night takes us. And then all of that will be on the show tomorrow.
0: Oh my gosh, FOMO. All right, Nick Hammond, bro, we'll catch up with you tomorrow on 5 Breakfast. Safe travels to you and the team. And yeah, I want you guys back in Joburg on Monday, please. I'm feeling too much FOMO.
2: No problem. Thank you.
0: All right, 5 Breakfast, Durban is coming your way. Oh, Durban, 5 Breakfast is coming your way.

brand new music from Mosquito. What a jam. A gentle dust loss on this one with Tiki Tiki. And on that note, a big congratulations to some of our lunatics. Comic Con, the day pass for tomorrow. So these are our winners, Marcia Libane, John Sibeko, as well as Malibongwe Mkwanazi. This one is for you, bro. Yeah, let's hang out tomorrow, Comic Con 2026. Comic Con Africa, let's get it.

0: One of the biggest hip hop songs to come out of 2026, Young Miami with Spend It. Just gone after two. Time for your news. Spend It.
1: Manamela commends 2027 NASFAS portal and consumer inflation rises. Good afternoon. For 5 News, I'm Nadia Romanis. Higher Education and Training Minister Buti Manamela has described the new application portal model for the 2027 academic year to eligible students for funding at tertiary institutions as a milestone. Manamela and the board of NASFAS briefed Parliament's Oversight Committee on the state of readiness and the effectiveness of the application portal. Manamela elaborates.
2: We must assess readiness across the full process: application, verification, funding decision, appeal, registration, accommodation and payment. Opening the portal is an important milestone. Readiness must then be demonstrated through reliable performance at each and every stage.
1: The community of KwaMakuta, south of Durban, has told KwaZulu-Natal Premier Tamion Tuli that the area is plagued by drugs and illegal firearms, with gunshots heard almost every night. This follows a mass shooting at a homestead last night in which 11 people were killed by unknown gunmen. Ntuli explains.
3: The police will investigate following the information that they also receive from the society as to what really is actually happening. Because I've seen that the cruelty is showing high level of anger, which is quite problematic in the province of KwaZulu-Natal for people if there are suspicions of drugs involvement.
1: Annual headline consumer price inflation has ticked up to 4.4% in August from 4.3% in July. That's according to figures released by Statistics South Africa this morning. Stats SA attributes the upward pressure primarily to increases in housing and utilities alongside transport. Chief statistician at Stats SA, Patrick Kelly.
4: Annual consumer inflation increased to 4.4% in August from 4.3% in July. Food and non-alcoholic beverages inflation quickened for the first time in 9 months, and fuel inflation continued to ease. Categories with higher annual rates include fish and other seafood.
1: And Ethiopian Airlines has suspended flights to 3 airports in the northern Tigray region after Tigrayan forces reportedly seized Mekele Airport from federal police. Botlale Pele reports.
5: Local sources say Tigrayan forces took control of Mekele Airport overnight. Although there has been no immediate comment from the federal government, Prime Minister Abiy Ahmed's office, or the Tigray People's Liberation Front. The two sides signed a peace deal in November 2022 to end the civil war, but each has been accusing the other of violating the agreement. I'm Batali Pile, SABC News.
1: The top story at 2 o'clock, Higher Education and Training Minister Buti Manamela has described the new application portal model for the 2027 academic year to eligible students for funding at tertiary institutions as a milestone. Karabo Hobo will have more news at 3.
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0: When the music matches the weather, you love it here. This is Yandani with About You, some brand new music on our show. It's 5 Lunch with Lula and Nuz as we touch down into the third and final hour of the show. All right. We're in the mood to give away some money, $500 on the line. By now, you should know what time it is, but if you are a visitor, maybe you're here for the first time. First of all, shout out. Welcome to the family. It's 5 Lunch with Lula and Nuts. And also, you have an opportunity to get like an additional $500, at least before payday. Maybe it's Mampara week for you. You're feeling like, yo, what am I going to do to make it through this week? I'll tell you what. Answer 10 questions in 1 minute, all of them correctly, and then you get to walk away with that cash. Let us know if you want to play on WhatsApp.
1: 082-550-5151.
0: As we went through the questions, it's really winnable, right?
1: I think it is.
0: It's winnable. Yeah, yeah. There's a math question there.
1: Yeah.
0: That's going to put a span in the works. But then if you're good at that kind of thing, well, let's go. Charlie XCX with Apple.

0: suburbs with good neighbors. All right. I'm in the mood of giving away some money. Schooled, 10 questions, 1 minute, 60 seconds. If you can get all of them correctly, you walk away with some cash. We've got a lucky lunatic on the line. Hello.
1: Yo, what's up?
0: I'm good, fam. How are you doing?
1: Easy, man.
0: What's your name, dog? Where are you calling from?
1: My name is Thorpe. I'm calling from Koffiefontein. It's in the Free State.
0: All right, Free State, stand up. And bro, is your general knowledge good? Would you say?
1: I think so.
0: You think so? Okay. Yeah. So you know that if you get all 10 the questions correctly in that 1 minute, you walk away with some cash, right?
1: Yeah.
0: You know the rules. Now, I've got a timer and everything. If you don't know the answer, just say skip. We'll come back to it, okay?
1: I bet.
0: All right. Naz is ready here on standby. You ready? Not getting pinched.
1: Yeah, I'm ready.
0: Let's get it in. 3, 2, 1, begin.
2: Okay, which ocean lies along South Africa's east coast? What gas do plants absorb from the atmosphere during photosynthesis? Which province is home to the city of Polokwane?
1: Gauteng.
2: What is the plural of criterion?
1: No.
0: Skip.
2: How many points is a try worth in the rugby union?
1: 4.
2: What is the capital city of Kenya?
1: This is not working at all.
0: Keep going, bro. Don't give up.
1: Let's go.
2: Okay, what is the largest organ of the human body?
1: The heart.
2: On which date is Heritage Day celebrated in South Africa?
0: 24,
1: Ain't that supposed to be
0: today, 26? It's tomorrow, my G. Oh, no. Like, even my producer's losing his mind. Toivo, you said you're decent with general knowledge, dog. Just say that when not today you wanted to be on the radio. Just say that, bro.
1: Yeah, nah. Hey, you was just out of those days.
0: Maga, you know what? When you're a trooper, I love you, bro.
1: I actually like it. Thank you.
0: Okay, do you have any shout-outs before I let you go, my brother?
1: Yeah, I would like to shout-out to the Free State Fashion Show that's actually in October, the 3rd of October. So, yeah, I need to shout-out to one of my homies that's going to be showcasing there. His name is Kalak Clothing. So, yeah, if you have time, check out my homie.
0: Okay, now I see why you wanted to come on the radio today, bro. But thank you for playing with us, and we'll talk to you soon, eh?
1: Hi there, thank you.
0: Hola.
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0: for sale to persons under the age of 18. 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
1: Catch the season premiere of Tropica Island of Treasure as the adventure begins on the rugged shores of Reunion Island. 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

0: Lady Gaga and Dochi with Runway. Scrolling on TikTok this morning, I came across a very unfortunate video. It's this man who was driving, and he starts off the video like reporting live from the scene. So he's driving, holding the steering wheel on one hand, and the other he's holding his phone.
1: Oh no.
0: And he's like, guys, I just want to share with you what's happening right now. This guy, and then he shows us the car that's like busy taunting him.
1: Yo.
0: They're like on the road tussling. The guy in the other car is speaking all types of profanities. He's being racist and all of those types of things. You know what I mean? And I just thought, like, if I were the driver who was recording this video, I don't even think, because at this point it seemed like he was also engaging in it too much, whereas he could have driven away. He was doing too much, but he was also like showing that he is a victim, that people can be racist and ugly on the road.
1: Yes.
0: But like, it's so crazy how people take it to the top. Like, what could be something like me cutting you off on the road, whether intentionally or not, it could even get to a point where one of our lives come to an end.
1: Exactly. I'm also thinking, like, I understand documenting it, but you also are risking your own life by, you know, removing a hand off the wheel.
0: Yes. And also, like, you're following this guy. You guys are just antagonizing each other.
1: Oh.
0: Road rage incidents. You said off air that you saw one last week.
1: I did. I was driving and I didn't see what had caused the frustration. I missed that aspect.
0: That part,
1: but I know that the robots that I was approaching were out. And as I turned through them, the guy in front of me had stopped. He was a bucky. And he was fighting through his window with a guy on a motorbike. And every time one of them tried to move forward, the other one would move forward with him.
0: Gosh.
1: And they were like on top of each other and they were shouting. And I just paused like maybe 20 meters away. And I just waited. And I was like, sorry, everyone else, I am not moving. Because I didn't want to go around them because they were unpredictable and moving erratically. So I didn't trust it. Eventually, they both drove off, but they sped together to still be on each other's tail. So I don't know where they ended up because they were driving very, very fast.
0: Yes.
1: But it was scary, and I haven't actually been so close to one.
0: Like a road rage incident
1: really,
0: like that.
1: I suppose. And it was interesting because I chose to sit, but far away. I mean, what can you do?
0: There's nothing else that you can do. But sometimes people have so much going on in their own personal lives, and then they express it in the incorrect ways. That's why I try not to engage in road rage, because there's always someone who's a little bit crazier than you.
1: Yes.
0: And you might not even live to tell the tale. But essentially what I want to talk about is like losing your temper over small things. Just think about it for a second, Nads. Tell me about a time where you lost your temper over something small, and then later on you were like, ish, but it really wasn't that deep. And that goes for you as well, my lunatic. Hit us up on WhatsApp.
1: 082-550-5151.

0: happier with Marshmello. What's the pettiest thing you've ever seen someone completely lose it over? We can even speak about your own story. Is there something that you were like, I think I may have overreacted on that occasion?
1: Hey, 5M, Dave and Derbs.
0: What's up, Dave?
1: Just asking about losing temper over trivial things. Mm. That's my life, man. Every day I lose my temper over trivial stuff. And then I think about it afterwards. I'm like, sheesh. That was a bit of an overreact. But like every day, anything. If you cut me off in the traffic, if you take the parking I was aiming for, if you... anything. Like literally anything. I'm terrible. I'm really bad. Anyway, cheers. Bye.
0: Sharp, Dave. Have you considered therapy, my dude?
2: At least you're aware of it.
0: Yes. Now you've identified the problem. It's time to do something about it because I'm sure you can be happier than that, bro.
3: Hi, so I don't think the best way to describe that situation in the video was two guys antagonizing each other. I mean, that was outright nonsense on one end. For someone to be that discriminatory against another individual, I would never ever use it as describe it as two individuals antagonizing each other. So maybe just looking to the facts on that one.
0: Okay, that can be a difference in opinion. What we were saying is that, like, of course, the other guy, the perpetrator, we know who the perpetrator was. We are saying it could have escalated even further the way it was handled. I'm saying in an ordinary situation, you could have stepped back because you don't know how bad it can get. Right? Koketso, what's up?
4: When I lost my temper was at Dibane Mall in Limpopo on a Saturday. Somebody stood in front of me and I lost it. And guess what? It was not worth it. I should have just let it be because Saturday, you know how it is. Packed, everybody goes out. It was really not worth it and I regretted it. Thanks, guys, for the great show.
0: Sharp, appreciate you. Here's another message from Bella. What's up?
5: Afternoon, good ladies. How are you?
0: Hello.
5: So, regarding this issue, I feel like sometimes you need to hold people accountable. The guy did follow the old guy and film him. Yes, it was unnecessary, but sometimes you get tired of racism and you just want to hold people accountable. Because this is everyday life. Let's be honest, racism exists, and this is like... a real life experience for a lot of people who get to be called that every day. And maybe we should start holding people accountable for that. Doesn't matter their age. That old man was very racist and non-apologetic, either his friends. So I believe we must hold people accountable. I'm totally that guy. I would follow you to the basement of hell to hold you accountable. You will not say any racial slur to me and get away with it. I would rather go to jail smiling after sucker punching you. Sorry for that, but people must never, ever say bad things to other people.
0: And I agree. Like, what that dude was doing in that video is completely wrong. I just worry. Remember I said in the beginning, there's always someone who's crazier than you. You don't know, like, what's happening, what they have in their vehicle.
2: Exactly.
0: And I'm just saying, like, okay, if someone is verbally assaulting me, I don't know if it's worth me going to jail in retaliation over.
2: Mm.
0: But that's just me. You know what I mean? Here's a message that says, hi, I was at the toll gate and my car doesn't tap, so I couldn't pay because I didn't have enough cash. I had to drive 10 kilometers. And while I was driving that 10K, I almost got into an accident because of all of my frustration. I know that feeling. Mm. Have you been in a situation like that, Nuts?
2: What, when you...
0: when you're at the toll gate and then they tell you our thing doesn't tap?
2: No, luckily. I do try to, if I know I'm coming across toll gates, I try to make sure I have cash.
0: Yeah, but you can be so frustrating, yeah. Aswe.
6: So, this one day, the taxi driver cut the law enforcement officer off, and he almost hit the railing. So he pulled the taxi driver over, and then he told him to get out of the taxi, and then he gave him a 50 rand over his cheek. And for some reason, the taxi guard somehow became a passenger. He was nowhere to be found. He was just squeezing into the CCs that were sitting there. And needless to say, I just thought to myself, nah, it wasn't necessary. Could have maybe just given him a ticket or something.
0: Yikes. Oof, road rage, man. Road rage, not good.
7: Girls and family.
0: Hi.
7: So it's Manette from Nelspruit.
0: Hey, girl.
7: I always ignore situations like this. Like, if it's an 80 zone and I'm
8: driving 80 and you want to pass me and you can't, and you try to force me off the road, I'll literally just ignore you and keep doing what I'm doing, mm-hmm. the legal thing. Mar my mat, if my kids are in the car and you overtake me illegally and break dead in front of me, big baseball bat in my car,
0: I would literally
8: get out and smash that guy's windows. Because not only is he putting my kid's life in danger, he's putting other people on the road in danger as well. I know it's bad, and it can also escalate very quickly. But I always ignore situations like that. But I just go from a zero to a blank real quick.
0: If
8: my kids are involved.
0: Thank you so much for all your messages. That's where we're going to wrap it up. Just stay safe on the road, guys. Especially now with the festive season is fast approaching. It can get crazy. Just, you know, keep a cool head. Thank you.
9: It feels like your phone rings. You look down, your heart starts to beat faster. Because the last time you saw that name was the morning you ignored it. After the night you put it in your phone.
10: Video call. Hi, Banna.
9: Now you start to sweat. Because looking at you is you. But the you that you would look like if you were 20 years younger. And younger you says to 20 years older you, hello, daddy.
10: Your eyes start to cry. New dead tears. And then, while your mouth is trying to find something to say, he says,
9: Dad,
10: I'm an oil tycoon.
9: You want to come and live with me in Dubai, habibi?
10: And then your body starts to... Yeah, that's what it's like to...

0: food.
1: We've gotten so used to power cuts, dry taps, and potholes. 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

0: got the king himself in the building. Archie Baby.
1: You know what I'm saying?
0: How you doing, fam?
1: Yeah, I know, we're all good. We're cruising. I as a young person in South Africa, getting married when you're young is a little bit scary.
0: A lot.
1: This conversation that we're having like last night, literally, when did we leave here? We left, it was late. It was like 8 o'clock.
0: The show ends at 6.
1: 8:30, yes, yeah. But we got into this deep conversation about like our partner's friends.
0: Mm-hmm, mm-hmm.
1: Now, when it comes to a bachelor's and a bachelorette, you got to invite specific people, and mm-hmm. you invite, you know, obviously your bridal party, but then over and above that, the question is, do you invite, this is for the greater good, do you invite your partner's friends who might be the same sex as you,
0: mm-hmm.
1: or just your partner's friends in general,
0: mm-hmm.
1: to your bachelor's or bachelorette? Now, bear in mind, they're not your friend.
0: Yeah, they're not my
1: they're
0: my
1: they
0: partner's
1: are your partner's
0: friend.
1: Friend.
0: I know. I'm saying no, bro.
1: I'm also saying no.
0: Because they're not my friends.
1: That's what I'm saying.
0: And these parties are expensive, dog.
1: Yeah, and I'm not paying. But I'm just saying, like, it's a lot of, we're going to have a long conversation about it because the team is completely divided.
0: I'm saying no.
1: Nods,
0: they must
1: you?
0: Go with my bride.
1: Exactly, yeah. If you want to be involved there, you can be involved there. Like, I don't like, you're already coming to the wedding. You know what I mean? That's for me is enough.
2: If they're tight, then I would. Shame, you know, like maybe they're best friend or something. Then it's okay.
1: Yeah, but they're not my friend.
2: Yeah, but you are now a unit, or at least becoming one.
1: You see, not a unit yet, though.
2: Yeah, but this is the entry level.
1: Yeah.
2: Come, let's be one big happy family. You know?
1: Yeah, maybe. I don't know. We'll have a conversation about it. Then the other part is 59 billion rand worth of student debt is still in existence.
0: Oh, dude.
1: Mm. And, I mean, it's so difficult to counter this because does the university write it off?
0: Mm.
1: Students should theoretically be paying it off, but South Africa's
0: unemployment rate is what it is.
1: So how are they gonna? So we need to have a conversation. We have an expert joining us just after 3:30, a professor who's gonna break down the financial, sort of obligations of what students and universities take on.
0: Oh, sounds awesome. Go learn a lot on 5 Drive. That's Nick Archibald and the rest of the team. As for us, we'll be back tomorrow. Okay, bye, Nancy.
2: Okay, bye.

0: In your top stories at this hour, SARB MPC to announce interest rate decision and Owen Ndlovu's memorial service underway in Randburg.
1: In your sports, facing PSG is a dressing room dream at Sundowns, and Miller pledges commitment to the Proteas leading up to the 2027 World Cup. That and more for you at 3:30.
0: A very good afternoon. The South African Reserve Bank Monetary Policy Committee will announce its latest decision on interest rates shortly. The repo rate is currently at 7%, while the prime lending rate is recorded at 10.5%. In other news, the Community Policing Forum in KwaMakontuka in KwaZulu-Natal is calling on the government to expand the local police station amid concerns over drugs and illegal firearms in the area. 11 people, including a pregnant woman, were shot and killed last night by 3 gunmen. KwaMakontuka CPF Chairperson David Mamba.
2: I think the major problem that we're having at our area, especially KwaMakontuka and surroundings, is the illegal drugs, illegal firearms, as well as illegal drug shops. So of which, if our government would also maybe try and enlarge our police station in order to be a brigadier station, maybe we can have a better with our community.
0: Higher Education and Training Minister Buti Manamela has described the new application portal model for the 2027 academic year to eligible students for funding at tertiary institutions as a milestone. Manamela and the board of ANSFAS briefed Parliament's Oversight Committee on the state of readiness and the effectiveness of the application portal. Manamela elaborates.
3: We must assess readiness across the full process. Application, verification, funding decision, appeal, registration, accommodation and payment. Opening the portal is an important milestone. Readiness must then be demonstrated through reliable performance at each and every stage.
0: The Nelson Mandela Bay Metro says everyone has been evacuated safely from the municipal building that caught fire in Gqeberha earlier today. Fire and emergency services are investigating the cause of the blaze. The municipality spokesperson, Stembiso Soyaya, says the building will remain closed for the rest of the week.
4: No injuries have been reported. The building will remain closed and no one will be permitted to enter until Friday, the 25th of September, while safety assessments and investigations are conducted. The municipality urges the public to rely on official and avoid speculation about the incident.
0: And finally, a memorial service for music rights activist Owen Ndlovu is underway in Randburg, north of Johannesburg. Ndlovu was found dead with gunshot wounds by Togoza residents on Gauteng's East Rand last week. He was allegedly hijacked and kidnapped in Katlehong while fetching his wife from church. Veteran music promoter Ndlovu's industry friend, Vusi Liu, has called on the police to work tirelessly to ensure that those behind the killing are brought to book. A recap of your top story at this hour. The South African Reserve Bank's Monetary Policy Committee will announce its latest decision on interest rates shortly. For 5 News, I am Karabo Hobo. Welcome to 5 Drive.
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5: For

0: Judge Judy has finally come to an end.
1: No.
0: Well, not finally. I mean that in, I suppose for her, she's 93, folks.
2: Is she 93?
0: Yeah, 30 years presiding over a small claims televised courtroom. The time on screen will come to a close when her series Judy Justice airs its final episode this October. 83-year-old, not 93. Yeah, yeah. What an epic run, hey?
1: Wow.
0: Everybody was raised by Judge Judy, including our parents were raised by Judge Judy. Mm. She was everywhere.
3: I think sometimes I have like memories from when I was being corrected or reprimanded by my mom. So she'd be like, "Who told you to go out there?" And I'd be like, "No, I felt like, no, that's not what I asked you." And I'm like, "Yeah, you got that from Judge Judy."
2: Yes.

0: Will Lindley holding the line. 7 minutes after 3 o'clock, Nick Archibald on your radio. A very happy Friday to you. I know it's not Friday, but it basically is Friday because tomorrow's a public holiday, and then this Friday, it doesn't count. I'm sure no one's going to work on that day, surely.
1: I am.
2: I'm not.
0: I won't be here.
3: Must be nice.
0: Yeah, I won't be. I'm taking a long weekend. But that's mostly because, not only because obviously I love someone very much, so I get to go on these cool adventures, but I also need to recover, Oaks.
1: Recover from?
0: I went through something harrowing. It was...
1: What happened?
0: It was about 9 p.m. last night. And I was eating, naturally, love it. Oh, I love chowing.
1: What were you eating?
0: I was actually eating, like, this sounds crazy, but stir fry.
3: Okay.
0: But it was like a peanut butter stir fry, so they're like peanut butter, but like little peanuts cut up into it, yeah. Mm. Which can get quite hard. And then I was chewing and I was chying, and you know me, I'm like a bull in a china shop, Oaks. I am moving at a rate of knots all the time. And I had this huge mouthful, and I felt this in my like upper left tooth.
1: Oh no.
0: My upper left molar. Yeah, and I've had trouble with this molar for a while, and I'm just going to break to Beethoven for a second because it was really emotional. Judy, I need you to level with me for a second. The man needs to smile a lot next weekend.
1: Mm-hmm. Yes, because it's a big day in the Archibald family.
0: Exactly. Mm. It's a very big, it's arguably the biggest day of my life.
1: Yes. Mm-hmm.
0: Anyway, I phoned this morning. I phoned the dentist in a panic. This man cooked, Oaks. I got there at 11. By 11:05, he already had me in the chair, going 11:05. He knew what to do. He cooked.
1: I hate the dentist.
3: I also hate the sound.
0: I hate the dentist as well. And I was like, dude, I have my radio show. You can't numb me up too much. I was like, no, bro. I got the good stuff. The good stuff. I should still be numb now because I ended at 12 o'clock, but I'm not numb anymore. Like my mouth works perfectly, and he is the best dentist on planet Earth. So a big shout out to Dr. Simon. Simon said you will smile on your wedding day, and smile I will. So now I get to woosa. Now we get to be on radio. We get to be happy. No pain, nothing. Nux knee, Oaks.
3: Love it.
0: Best dentist ever, man. I was always scared of the dentist, but now Simon, hey.
1: He says.
0: Yeah, he said, you good. And I said, thank you very much. And that's the show. We'll be back tomorrow. I'm joking. we have a lot to do. Don't go anywhere. We've got Comic-Con tickets to give away. Sago is going to give us all the details in the next little bit. We also have this epic competition we're going to talk about. You got to tune in throughout the show where you can win, and I'm talking all about matric dancers. I'm talking all about schools. It's going to be massive. It's 5 Drive on 5 FM. Come on.
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0: 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Jude Van Wyk is here. Hello, Jude, man.
1: Hello.
0: What is popping, mate? Yeah.
1: Corn.
0: Oh, nice one, mate.
1: Popcorn.
0: Yeah, because it's gonna be a movie.
1: Yes. Drama. Yes.
0: Comedy.
1: Love horror.
0: It's a fake Friday. We're gonna jaw nonetheless. Palilililime.
2: What's popping?
0: Darling, are you well?
2: I'm great. How are you doing?
0: Oh, like, all good. Thanks. How's much your better. Tooth? Yeah, much better with the whole tooth situation.
2: I love that for you.
0: Yeah, no, it's great. I panicked. And then I don't know if this was rude or not, but the dentist said to me, he was like, I think we should book you for a clean. And he was like, you know,
3: it's a sign.
0: Yeah, I think, and he was like, yeah, because then you know you're pearly whites for the big day.
2: Yeah,
3: I don't think it's rude.
2: It's his job.
0: I mean, yeah. To be fair, yeah,
1: he's also looking out for you. You need those pearly whites.
0: No, and he was looking at my teeth for a long time. It was a full hour. Karabo Hobo is here.
3: Hello, my darling.
0: How are you, bro?
3: Good.
0: It's nice to see you.
3: Happy to see you on a weekday.
0: Yeah, no, we hang out on the weekend sometimes. Me and Karabo.
3: Yeah.
0: She always comes dressed for a party. Are you partying tonight?
3: No.
0: Oh, but you dress for
3: it's a
0: party.
3: Wednesday. Oh, leave me alone.
0: I love you, though. Okay, we got to have a conversation around student debt. Now, this article was released a couple days ago. It's from UNISA, and UNISA has stepped up efforts to tackle, and bear with me for a second, this is a big number, I'm going to get through it, 59 billion rand worth of historical student debt. How crazy is that? Mm. The number is 165,000 graduates have been unable to access their academic certificates. This is a big issue. This is a big thing because also, how do you pay off your student debt when you can't get a job in a country that isn't providing jobs?
1: Exactly. Yeah. But also, like the qualifications now being withheld.
0: Yeah. So you're actually not qualified. Like you've done all the work and now you can't work to get money to pay them back.
1: Yeah, exactly.
0: Surely there's a better system. And I know there are different systems. And we want to hear from you. And particularly for me, 0825505151. Are you someone who had their studies or has their studies currently being paid for by a company? It's something I thought about last night. And then you work back. You know, like you work 3 or 4 years thereafter. Like, are you one of those people? Please come and tell us that story and jump onto the WhatsApp line. And also, if you are a student struggling with debt, what does that conversation with the university look like? Because obviously it must be hard, Pally, because what are you meant to say? Listen, I can't earn. Is there like structures in place? Maybe?
2: Yeah, I think you have a payment plan with the university to, you know, pay like a certain percentage every month.
0: I mean, you'd hope so, yeah.
2: I think that's what happens.
0: Yeah.
2: But I feel like it should be, I don't know, I think the government should assist.
0: In what way?
2: In paying a certain percentage of those fees.
3: Yeah.
2: I mean, there are countries around the world that have free education.
0: Yeah,
2: I think a percentage would be great.
0: Yeah.
2: I mean, our taxes are already going to, you know, feeding people in prison. It would be nice.
0: Yeah.
2: If we benefited a little bit.
0: Yeah, I suppose that, and that's the truth of the matter. I think also like the difficult thing with taxation in South Africa is that there's such little money being like made in South Africa, therefore mm-hmm. there's such little money being taxed in South Africa, and then it's not being spent properly mm-hmm. by the government.
2: Yeah.
0: It's a
1: cycle of
0: nonsense. I was thinking about this the other day. Oaks, you know how we get taxed before we get paid, man?
1: Yes.
0: Mm. And then you want to put petrol. Mm. Taxed.
2: Again.
0: You want to eat.
2: Taxed. Everything is taxed.
1: You buy anything.
0: Literally taxed, bro. Except there are some tax-free items. I'm sure like an apple. Because it keeps the doctor away. They don't want to pay for the doctor. You know what I mean? I'm pretty sure the government said that at one point. But this is what we want to hear from you. 0825505151. What are your thoughts around the situation? Should maybe universities write off the debt? I'm not for that, but maybe that's your opinion. Maybe you want to, that's a start thought for you. Maybe there's a world in which you want the government to be paying for it. Maybe there's a world in which you get your certificate, but there's maybe like an asterisk or something that goes into your contract with your new employer that X amount then goes back to the university. 0825505151. Let's open up the lines. Let's have this conversation. If you are a student, you are the most important person right now. We want to hear the on-the-ground experience of what is happening with student debt in South Africa. 5FM traffic.
2: What's up there, Five Driver? It's exactly 20 minutes past 3 o'clock, and let's jump onto the roads. We start off in Gauteng in Krugersdorp. There are roadworks over there that are slowing down traffic over on the R28 from Robert Broom all the way to the N14. In Melrose, there's an accident scene on the M1 northbound near Colette Drive that's causing delays all the way from Killarney Benz. In Soweto, if you're in Protea Glen, expect more than a 20-minute delay over on the N12 westbound. That's from the R558 at Abu Bakar Drive all the way to the R558. And finally, in KwaZulu-Natal, on the N3 southbound before the Ashburton interchange, the left lane over there is obstructed by a broken down vehicle. But always remember to drive carefully, Five Driver, and to approach all these roads with caution. And I'll have your next update around 20 to 4. For Five Drive Traffic, I am Palesa Lumeke.
4: This is Five Drive with Vanessa Botello and Nick Archibald.
0: But one thing that was more epic than anything that I could have imagined yesterday was witnessing one of our very own achieve something that he put his mind to and he worked so hard for. Ladies and gentlemen, please may I introduce to you an official

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0: Rudam, Amanda Reifer on 5 Drive and 5 FM, 26 minutes after 3 o'clock. Nick Archibald on your radio, Jude Van Vake, Palesele Meke, Krabo Hobo. Now, we're having a conversation all around, when it comes to student loans, and there's 59 billion rands worth of debt. It's all happening at the moment. UNISA have actually been quite upfront and honest about it. There's 165,000 students now sitting unable to access their academic certificates. So we want to know, what is your experience of this? Maybe you're a student who's studying with NSFAS. Maybe you are a student who got a bursary or a loan through a company that you're going to work back over the years, etc., etc. How do we solve this issue? Because quite frankly, I mean, we've been fighting with the government about this, particularly us as young people, forever. Yeah. Mm-hmm. Forever. I remember being in matric watching the first bout of Fees Must Fall. I remember then being at university, being part of the second bout of Fees Must Fall. And it comes back and back and back. And we've got to find a way of dealing with this. Now, Krabo Hobo, you're an educator now, but naturally you're a student at one point. Tell us your experience of, you know, this whole idea of paying things back or bursaries. What was that like?
1: Yeah, so still a student now, but it's a bit different because I'm self-funded. But I definitely agree with Bali in terms of government assisting, because I used NSFAS when I was still an undergraduate.
0: Okay.
1: But it was during the time it was still a bursary.
0: Okay, so you never had to pay it back.
1: Yeah, I never had to pay it back. But there was a prerequisite where you had to at least get an average of 65% throughout your entire degree.
0: Okay.
1: So you could not get any less than that, because then obviously you're not going to get funded.
0: Yeah, so would they cut the funding completely?
1: They cut the funding.
0: At 64%. You are.
1: So definitely, I agree. Government should assist. Because I think now it's went back to a student loan. Meaning when you work, you have to pay back the loan.
0: Yeah.
1: So it's kind of tricky because, I mean, there's literally no jobs. So how do we pay back that money?
0: Exactly. Like, I would love, like, I agree with government involvement, like whether or not they get involved directly with the universities or not. Cool, happy for them to do that. But I would also like to maybe create jobs. And like for young people to, like, when you leave university, there is a pathway of like, hey, this is how I'm going to earn the money to pay back the loans. Because the thing is, then you get a car loan, then you get a house loan. Like by the time you're 35, you're in so much debt. Like, you know what I mean? Like the economy's not moving too much. But we want your opinions on this. So you jump onto the WhatsApp line and let us know, like, what has been your experience, and what have you seen in terms of student debt in South Africa?
2: Hey guys, just on your question about the student loan,

0: So I took my student on loan out with the bank, with FNB for a 3-year student loan. I finished studying in 2021. I'm still paying back the student loan.
1: Yeah.
0: So yeah, it's a bit difficult at the moment, especially as well, like you guys are saying, in a country that's not employing as many people or there aren't as many jobs. It's quite difficult because your monthly installments don't change with the bank because you don't have a
1: Yeah.
0: job.
1: Yeah.
0: So that's a bit of a sticky situation. But yeah, I wish I could actually have done it through a company and worked that time back, but
1: Yeah.
0: unfortunately I wasn't one of those lucky people. So I had to take out a loan with the bank.
1: Steve, thank you so much for
0: There you go.
1: sharing your story, dude. Like, I think it's so important for us to also talk about it and like have context. I think that was like a big thing for me as like a very privileged person going to university. When these conversations around Fees Must Fall were happening, it's something I couldn't relate to, but it's a conversation that I wanted to involve myself in because I could see the hurt and the pain that people were going through. And it's awesome. So, Steve, genuinely, thank you so much for sharing your story because it's a different perspective to other people's experience. And I think it's easy for us to say, okay, yeah, just pay it back. But there's 165,000 people who can't get the job that they studied for because they were put into debt by, going to study the very thing that they want to earn money to pay off the debt for. It's like a really toxic
2: Just a
1: circle.
2: cycle.
1: So we're going to keep you updated in terms of what happens with this 59 billion rands worth of debt. Maybe, Elon as a gift can just pa, you know what I mean? Just
2: Right?
1: write it off
2: Just
1: for
2: pay it off.
1: everybody. We would appreciate that. Thank you so much, Elon. But also stay in America. We don't want you here. We just want your money. It's fine. It is what it is. Okay, let's jump out into the world of news and sport. When we come back, we've got to get into a little vernacular. Hey.
3: In your stories making headlines, the Reserve Bank's Monetary Policy Committee has decided to hike rates by a quarter of a percent, taking the policy rate, formerly known as the repo rate, to 7.25% and the prime lending rate to 10.57%. And the ruling on the postponement application of taxi industry figure Opa Bafana Sindani will be handed down at the Matlanga Commission on Friday. I'll have details of these and more at the top of the hour.
4: Van Wyk, Julie Van Wyk. He does the sports, Julie Van Wyk.
5: While kicking off with football, Mamelodi Sundowns midfielder Marcelo Allende says he speaks for his teammates when he describes facing PSG as a dream. The Brazilians kept that possibility alive by beating Saudi Pro League side Al Ahly in the FIFA Asia Africa Pacific Cup at the weekend, setting up a clash with an as yet undetermined opponent next month. Sayendi believes the magnitude of Sundowns' achievement is reflected by the prospect of facing the European champions later this year.
6: Yes, yeah, sometimes we joke, we play, imagine we play against PSG, what we saw, we watch on TV, but you can dream, and is to get there, it's just two games, so it depends only in us. We need to fight, and we will do it in the next session.
5: Then elsewhere, Federico Higuain, the brother of former Real Madrid striker Gonzalo Higuain, has been dismissed by Columbus Crew following an incident in an MLS Next Pro match where he refused to release a female referee's hand and told her, "Don't forget that this is a man's game." Higuain was sent off and handed a 2-match suspension, but the club decided his behavior fell short of leadership standards. General manager Issa Tall said the dismissal was in the best interests of the club, players and staff. The Professional Soccer Referees Association criticized the league's response, saying the 2-game ban falls drastically short. Then in cricket, Proteas batter David Miller has reaffirmed his commitment to the national team for the foreseeable future despite not being contracted for the 2026-27 season. Miller remains part of Coach Shukri Conrad's plans for now as he's currently in camp ahead of the ODI series against Australia starting tomorrow. The 37-year-old says he's still available for selection whenever the call for his services comes, but is also well aware of the competition for places in the team with the emergence of some young talent.
7: I've kind of, over the last couple of years, just wanted to
2: take it year by year, as the contracts are year, you know, annual contracts. So that's kind of been my situation. As I mentioned, my priority has always been South Africa. You know, although that I play in a lot of leagues and stuff, I've always wanted to play for South Africa, and I love playing for South Africa. So I don't think nothing's changed. It's just that I've lost my contract. So that's pretty much where it stands, and I still make myself available.
5: Remember, the Proteas getting their Australian tour, inbound tour, underway tomorrow in the first ODI at in Durban. So good luck to the boys there. Jude van Wyk, 5FM Sports. Bye.
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12: It's exactly 23 minutes to 4 o'clock, 5 drive, and let's jump onto the roads. We start off in the Western Cape on the N1 inbound at the ramp to the M5 at the Kuberg interchange. There's heavy congestion over there, so do expect delays. In KwaZulu-Natal, on the N3 southbound before the Ashburton interchange, there's a stationary truck over there that's affecting the left lane. On the N3 southbound at the Merian Hill Toll Plaza, there's heavy congestion over there, so do expect heavy delays. And finally, in Gauteng, if you're in Soweto, in Protea Glen, expect more than a 20-minute delay on the N12 westbound from the R554 at Abu Bakar Drive all the way to the R558. But always remember to drive carefully, 5 driver, and to approach all these roads with caution. And I'll have your next update just after 4 o'clock. For 5 Drive Traffic, I am Palisa Lumege.
1: Thank you, Pali. Now, Miles challenged me for vernacular. It was like last Friday or the Friday before, because I haven't been here in a while. But he challenged me, and then I went to work. I had to learn how to speak Zulu, and then the challenge was for me to go to a petrol station and try and use Zulu, speak Zulu to get my petrol tank filled.
12: Mm-hmm.
1: And I have a clip to play it for you, because...
13: Hey! Today is the day.
14: The day.
13: My show.
1: You know what I'm saying? Today is the day.
13: Hey, hey. Today is the day.
14: The day.
13: My show.

0: It is 5 Drive and 5 FM. Niels van Zandt stuck in my head. 3:45 now on the show. And we got to get into a little vernacular. Oh, yeah. I love the idea of this. And I'm so glad that I work with people who encourage me.
1: You can do it, Nick.
2: Go,
1: you're
2: Nick.
1: You're the best.
0: Thank you so
1: Such
0: much.
1: Such a fast learner.
0: I mean, I don't know. I wrote it out a lot. Oh. And then to be fair to me, I also took 2.5 weeks to learn it before I was confident enough to go out to the petrol station. But I did. My car's full, everyone.
1: Nice.
0: Yes.
1: That's a lot of money.
0: So we're talking about vernacular. Yeah, it's a lot of money. It's a big car. It's a big car and it better last forever. Right. But I told you I was a little bit stressed. So stressed.
3: Hey. Today's the day.
4: The day. Sure.
0: Today is the day, Oaks. Now, I am always challenged by Miles, by you, and you can also challenge me as well if you want me to take on, you know, any languages. Right now, Zulu is kind of in the cusp of me, and I'm going to continue this thing because I want to be involved. As a white guy, as a young white guy in South Africa, I want to be involved, Oaks. And I see it on TikToks all the time. There's white guys speaking Zulu everywhere, dog. Let me cook.
1: Do you feel left behind?
0: Yes, Drew. That is exactly how I feel. Because honestly,
3: hey,
1: today's the day.
2: You know,
3: today's the day.
0: Today is the day. So, next on the show, I am going to show or play you me and my guy Olani at the garage. Me filling up my car in Zulu. Straight up. And I panicked a lot. I need you to understand that the panic was, it was pagati inside me. It was inside. It's coming up next on the show, Vernacular on 5 Drive.
3: Hey, hey.
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7: 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So I think when you look at victimology that includes women, and that generally serial murders will target vulnerable people. I mean, with Moses Etole, he targeted women that were looking for employment. Our victim type is often defined by the socioeconomics of the country. The victim type has to fit their own inner drive. So if they have a lot of rage against women, if that's seen as the primary perpetrator, whatever trauma they experienced for whatever reasons, that would be a driving factor. But then they will choose women in a vulnerable population group because they will be easier to target in terms of the way they target them. And also, I think what you see a lot is also less likely to be found missing very quickly.
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0: 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It is Pray For Me featuring UPZ. 7 minutes now to 4 o'clock. And let me tell you.
1: Hey! Today's the day!
2: The day!
1: For sure.
0: That's the wrong thing. One more time. Now I'm back. Okay. So Vernacular episode 1 is about to go live on the show. Are we ready?
3: Yes.
0: Are we locked in?
3: 100%.
0: I was challenged to learn isiZulu, and I went to a petrol station and I tried to get my car filled up, ne? Speaking Zulu. And I had to just make sure that I cooked, because if I didn't cook, someone was going to shout at me, and that someone was going to be myself. I have high standards. It is what it is. Okay. So we're about to play you me at a garage. I pulled out the microphones. I said, are you happy for me to record you?
3: Did you say that in Zulu?
0: No, I didn't say that in Zulu. Obviously, I do know how to say that in Zulu.
3: No, I'm just, I don't know, but you know, I was just asking.
4: Oh, he can ask.
0: No, no, I'm sorry. Oh. It was very nerve-wracking. Anyway, and then I found my guy. His name is Puluso, who fills up my car usually. I fill it up every like 2 weeks, 2.5 weeks or so. And I was like, Puluso, are you happy to do the Zulu? He was like, wait, I've got someone better. And he ran, bro. He's like, I got you, dog. And then he came back and he was like, hey, meet the real Zulu guy. His name is Holani. And Holani then said, I'm cool, I'm sharp with the microphone. And this is what happened at a petrol station. It's very short because maybe I panicked and spoke too quickly. But this is Nick Archibald speaking Zulu and getting his tank filled up.
3: Let's go.
0: At a petrol station.
3: Let's go.
0: Check it out.
4: Let's go.
5: Hola, mfethu.
6: Unjani mfethu?
5: Yeah, ngikhona wena unjani?
6: Ngiyaphila mfethu.
5: Unja shapshap. 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
6: Diesel 500.
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5: Gas swipe nina.
6: Yes,
5: get in.
4: I love it.
5: Yes, swipe me in, Abutwa.
3: Nick, that was just wow.
5: Thank
3: I'm
5: you.
3: So proud of you, man.
0: I appreciate it, guys. I appreciate it.
4: What?
5: Yes!
4: You did that.
0: Thank you to my teacher, the goat and fearless leader, Miles. Miles and I did a Pali and Karabi, you all know this. Miles and I did a 12-minute training session, i.e. a 12-minute phone call on 5FM's bill, not mine, or Miles's, of course. But I trained, Oaks, and then he was there and he was writing things out. So shout out to Miles. He had a real MVP here.
3: He made sure that you can drive for Miles. Thank you.
0: Well, there you have it. That's it. That's what we did. That's what we cooked. And never forget in life.
1: Hey! Today's the day!
2: The day!
1: For sure.
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0: Franciosi. 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AKA, would have worked perfectly. Hey, Judy, for hit on the...
1: It would have, but someone has used it before.
0: Someone has used it, so it's out.
1: It's null and void.
0: It's null and voided. Today, Palilalame is on for hit or miss. Do you think you're going to go to the hit lounge?
2: I hope so.
0: Yo, let us pray, let us pray. Do you know what I mean? Also, what we're going to do, and Sego's came up with this, we have 10 Comic-Con tickets to give away later on the show. It's 5 sets of 2. Yeah, so 5 winners, 2 tickets each for Friday at Comic-Con. We're going to be broadcasting live. It's going to be epic. I'll tell you more about it a little bit later. But it's all attached to hit or miss. So if you are someone who wants to be at Comic-Con come Friday, please tune in. In fact, tune in to the entire show, but specifically from 4:45 to 5:00. And let's get you those tickets to go and have an absolute jaw at Comic-Con Africa 2026. 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
1: In your sports, facing PSG is a dressing room dream at Sundowns, and Miller pledges commitment to Proteas leading up to the 2027 Cricket World Cup. 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
3: A very good afternoon. The Reserve Bank's Monetary Policy Committee has decided to hike rates by 0.25%, taking the policy rate, formerly known as the repo rate, to 7.25% and the prime lending rate to 10.75%. The bank has cited inflationary pressures due to the global oil supply shock emanating from the impact of the war in the Middle East. Reserve Bank Governor Lesetša Kganyago.
4: This rate part remains a broad policy guide. Our decisions will continue to be taken on a meeting-by-meeting basis with careful attention to the outlook, data outcomes, and the balance of risks to the forecast.
3: The ruling on the postponement application of taxi industry figure Oba Bafana Sindani will be handed down at the Madlanga Commission on Friday. Earlier, evidence leader advocate Matthew Chuskelson argued that Sindani's urgent court application to interdict his subpoena at the commission was unnecessarily delayed and that any urgency was therefore self-created. Chuskelson maintained that the pending court proceedings were not a valid basis for a postponement.
5: And our program is tight. We can't, it's not just that we can't give double the time to witnesses who don't want to be here. We can't give 50% more time to those witnesses. We won't finish. And we do need to finish.
3: In other news, Acting National Police Commissioner Buleng Dimbane has made an undertaking that police will get to the bottom of the mass murder of 11 people in Guamaguta, south of Durban, last night. A group of about 14 people were having a party in the Ziko area when at least 3 gunmen entered the yard and opened fire. Dimbane appeared before Parliament's Police Portfolio Committee, briefing MPs on the first quarter crime statistics for the 2026-27 financial year.
6: I have issued an instruction that a 72-hour tracking activation be made in this regard. This comprises of a multidisciplinary team that will track this, to including intelligence. This is unacceptable, Honourable Chair, as well as Honourable Members. We will get to the bottom of this and we will bring those that are responsible for the killing of these 14 people to book.
3: And finally, activists from Ekurhuleni on Gauteng's East Rand have called for a collective response from communities and government to combat GBVF in the country. Young men and women from non-governmental organization Love Life have held a nationwide silent demonstration against GBVF. The national CEO of Love Life, Ntabeleng Motsomi Moshweshwe.
7: We are gathered here, and not only here, across the nine provinces in silent demonstration. It is a lamenting demonstration against the spate of killings that has been reported. And we do know that this is not only the only numbers of people who have been killed. This is only the ones that have been discovered and reported.
3: A recap of your top story at this hour. The Reserve Bank's Monetary Policy Committee has decided to hike rates by 0.25%, taking the policy rate, formerly known as the repo rate, to 7.25% and the prime lending rate to 10.75%. For 5 News, I am Karabo Hobo.
8: What's up there, 5 driver? It's exactly 5 minutes after 4 o'clock. Let's jump onto the roads. We start off in Gauteng and Midrand. There's been an accident over on the N1 southbound near Olifantsfontein Road that's causing heavy delays in that area. Over in the Western Cape on the N2 inbound on Solaris Pass at the railway bridge, an accident scene over there is causing lane closures, so do expect delays in both directions. On the N1 inbound at the ramp to the M5 at the Coburg interchange, there's congestion over there, so do expect delays. And finally, in KwaZulu-Natal, on the N3 southbound at the Merrin Hill Toll Plaza, there's heavy congestion over there as well, so do expect delays. But always remember to drive carefully, 5 driver, and to approach all these roads with caution. And I'll have your next update around 20 past 4. For 5 Drive Traffic, I am Palisa Lumeke.
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0: Five Drive and 5FM, Carrie and Assam, Saki San, our musician. What a combo. What a trio. It's called Your Light. 4:15. Nick Archibald on your radio. Hang out with Chutman, Chut van Veg. Palilele mege, palilele mege. Karabo, I'm jolling hobo. That's what I'm saying, dog. That's what I'm saying. Listen, speaking of jolling, there are big things happening for your boy. It is indeed the final countdown. We are nearly into single digits, Chuti.
1: Are you feeling like how are you feeling?
0: I'm feeling really good, man. I'm so at peace. Like, you know, we've been together for so long, 13 years, high school sweethearts, and it's so cool. Like tomorrow, one of my best mates arrives from Cape Town. My other best mate from England arrives as well. Like, it's such an exciting thing to be a part of, and I'm just so like honored and privileged that people are willing to travel to come and celebrate with us. You know what I mean?
1: Man.
0: Like, it's really, really cool. And like,
1: I'm also traveling.
0: Yeah, and you're also traveling. Yeah, thank you for that.
1: From Joburg, yeah.
0: Not as long as
1: they had to travel. Yeah.
0: But that's the thing. Like, we were kind of against like a distance wedding or a destination wedding. That is the term I was looking for. Dango means thank you.
2: You're welcome.
0: A destination wedding, because I was like, oh, people have to travel, whatever, whatever. But then we just, you know, we fell in love with the place that we picked. And then I was like, you know what? They will come. They will be here. And the people are here. And it's really beautiful. So yeah, very excited. Thank you for asking.
1: Yo, they came a week early, your friends.
0: Yeah, I mean, I think the guy from Cape Town's going back.
1: Oh, okay.
0: But he's joining for our Joel tonight, Joel tomorrow night for Padel.
1: Yes, I'll be.
0: Yeah, and then he's one of my groomsmen, so he's joining for
1: the
0: weekend.
1: Bachelors.
0: Yeah, exactly. Yeah. Speaking of bachelors, let me tell you, it's a party.
1: Yo.
0: Especially as like young people at a bachelor's, we do the same thing at my brother's. We just party for 3 days. Hey,
2: 3 days.
0: And when you party, you want to party with people that you know and love, right?
1: Yes.
0: And this question, Judy, came up last night when we were having a conversation. Do you invite your partner's friends to your bachelor's or bachelorette's? Now, this could be the opposite sex, same sex, all of the stuffs. But the main context of this person is not your friend. This person is your partner's friend. You know them, you know of them. Maybe you've had a couple of brides, this, that, the other. Are you inviting them to your bachelor's or bachelorette? Judy, we bening with you, my brah.
1: My answer is yes.
0: Wow.
1: Because I feel if you're getting married to a person, their friends are going to become your friends. So you've precursed it with you've known them, like you've had a couple of briars together. Yeah, let's come along.
0: Meet
1: my friends. Because they probably wouldn't have had the chance to
0: meet your friends as
1: yet.
0: Yeah,
1: exactly.
0: That's fair.
1: And then, on another plus, when everyone's at the wedding, there's already vibes because everyone knows each other. You know what I mean?
0: Yo, okay. Judy with the facts. Get that man a machine.
1: What kind of machine?
0: A fax machine, because you're full of facts.
2: Oh.
0: Pali, where do you stand?
2: Absolutely not. I am not inviting my partner's friends.
0: We got
2: friends.
0: The absolutely not.
2: Absolutely
0: that,
2: not.
0: That deserves this one. All right, talk to
2: They're me. Not my friends at the end of the day,
0: okay.
2: You know? And their loyalty will always lie with my partner, you
0: okay.
2: know? So what happens at the bachelorette has to stay at the bachelorette.
0: Hey.
2: And with you being my partner's friend, you're probably going to tell your friend, you know? So
0: yeah.
2: I don't want that to happen.
0: That's
2: yeah,
0: fair.
2: No. Yeah, I'll see you at the wedding.
0: Okay.
2: Yeah, no.
0: All right. Karabo, where do you stand?
3: I'm definitely with Bali on this one.
0: So you're not inviting them?
3: No. My partner's friends are not my friends. Let's leave it where it's at. You know, your friends are your friends. My friends are my friends. Let's not do that. Why?
0: It's bringing up a lot of me is it's like the mixing of like friends, because like we are friends together with a lot of different people, so it's difficult for me to answer this question. But I like the vibes thing. I think that's also like tomorrow night, Judy. Like that's my intention with that. I want people to like party. I'm gonna be so hungover on Friday. whoa, I'm not allowed to say that. 20 minutes after 4:00, 082 550 51515151. Jump onto the WhatsApp line. You are planning a bachelor's or your bachelorette. Do you invite your partner's friends to your bachelor's or bachelorette?
4: Batches.
0: Do you invite them in batches? That's the question. 082-550-5151.
2: It's 20 minutes past 4 o'clock, 5 driving. Let's jump onto the roads. We start off at the Western Cape on the R300 northbound before Old Powell Road. There's an accident scene over there, but fortunately for you, 5 driver, all lanes are open. There's another accident scene over on the M2 inbound on Solari's Pass at the railway bridge, causing delays all the way from, in both directions. And finally, in Gauteng and Midrand, there's an accident scene on the N1 southbound near Olifantsfontein Road that's causing heavy delays in that area. But always remember to drive carefully. Carefully, 5 driver, and to approach all these roads with caution. And I'll have your next update around 20 to 5. For 5 Drive Traffic, I am Palisa Lemeke.
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0: Abochomi, Abafana Beskuta on 5 Drive. 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Are we inviting our friends' partners who might not... Our partners' friends who may not be our friends? Let us go to here.
1: Hi, guys. Hiram here. Hey, Nick, don't come with that, bro. You've been with this girl for 13 years and you're telling me you don't know her friends. Come on, my guy. You know her friends. They're your friends. Just invite them, my guy.
0: No, I do. I don't think this necessarily pertains particularly to me.
2: Okay.
0: Like one of Meg's bridesmaids, her husband is one of my groomsmen.
2: Oh, okay.
0: Because he's a really good friend of mine. Do you know what I mean?
3: Yeah.
0: And yeah, like we are. I think it is different. I think the principle I'm trying to figure out as well, because I don't know if I would if I didn't know this person.
2: You're gonna invite your principal?
0: Yes, Mr. Larson. Oh, shout out, what a coach, loved him, and big David Knowles, the coach. We call him Knowledge.
3: Knowles,
0: yeah, okay. Mr. Knowles, yeah. Ah, what a king. What a king. Okay, let's go to Fernandozy.
4: If I drive them for, I don't know if this is a great divide or just a topic, but I'm going to go with Pali and Lecturer Babe on this one.
0: Yes.
4: Because, yeah, what happens at the party stays at the party. So it's your last night of pleasure. Not that type of pleasure, but to enjoy yourself to your fullest. Great show, guys.
0: Fernando, you must understand, our mouths were on the floor when you said that, my dog.
2: It's a pleasure.
0: Coquetso?
5: Afternoon, guys. No, I am not inviting my partner's friends to my bachelor party. It is my party. My last chance to be out of order. Never. I will see them at the wedding after the State of the Nation address. Not on the day. No. Thanks, guys. Enjoy your afternoon. Congratulations, Nick. And enjoy.
0: Thank you, Coquette. I appreciate that. Thank you so much. So is that all that bachelor parties are about, eh? Just
3: behaving.
0: Being lawless.
3: For the last time.
2: I won't treat my bachelors like that. I just want to hang out with my friends.
0: I'm not like... Like, the next 4 days are just going to be...
2: It's about you.
0: Yeah.
2: And having fun.
0: And seeing my people, dude.
2: Yeah.
0: You know?
2: And having fun.
0: Playing paddle.
3: And having fun.
0: But what is having fun? That's because you keep...
3: He keeps saying it 7 times.
2: No, but...
0: No, we want to know from you.
3: Oh, from me.
0: Yeah, because you two are saying that you want to get lawless.
2: Yeah.
3: No, my thing is, there's so much prim and properness that comes with being a wife, you know, that I don't want to be that on my bachelorette night. Do you know what I'm saying?
6: Spot on.
3: Yeah.
6: Exactly.
0: What does that mean? Like, what do you...
3: I don't want to think about my mother-in-law and how proper I have to be.
2: Okay.
3: As a baby girl.
2: What kind of this stuff? What is
6: what happens
2: fun
6: in Vegas stays in Vegas.
2: What is fun on a bachelorette?
6: It's for the girls.
3: You know, the adult juices that we indulge in.
2: And then?
3: Is a big part.
2: Yeah, yeah.
3: Activities?
2: You
3: know, some games that I don't want to say on air, but
0: they... Oh, you want to get into those
6: give
0: games.
6: Out the tea that...

0: A bit of teaching. A bit of show and tell.
1: More dancing by other
2: ice creams.
1: People.
2: You know, like.
0: All right, 082.
1: They want to know. No.
0: 550.
2: You eat ice creams. You eat ice creams.
0: 5151.
1: Gelato.
2: Oh, okay. Sorry.
0: Jump onto the WhatsApp line. Are you inviting your partner's friends that might not be your friends to your bachelor parties? Yes or no?
3: In your stories making headlines, the Reserve Bank's Monetary Policy Committee has decided to hike rates by 0.25%, taking the policy rate, formerly known as the repo rate, to 7.25% and the prime lending rate to 10.75%. And Higher Education and Training Minister Budima Namela has admitted there is a need to overhaul the current student funding model at tertiary institutions. I'll have details of these and more at the top of the hour.
4: Well, we're here at one of our featured matches, and I must say I'm really looking forward to it. The atmosphere is terrific, and alongside me is Jude Van Wyk.
5: Five Drive Sport with Jude.
2: Well, kicking off with football, Mamelodi Sundowns midfielder Marcelo Allende says he speaks for his teammates when he describes facing PSG as a dream. The Brazilians kept that possibility alive by beating Saudi Pro League side Al Ahly in the FIFA Asia Africa Pacific Cup at the weekend, setting up a clash with an as yet undetermined opponent next month. Allende believes the magnitude of Sundowns' achievement is reflected by the prospect of facing the European champions later this year.
6: Yes, sometimes we joke, we play, imagine we play against PSG, what we saw, we watch on TV, but you can dream, and is to get there, it's just two games, so it depends only in us, we need to fight, and we will do it in the next session.
2: After months of upheaval, Italy are ready to reset as Roberto Mancini returns for his second spell in charge. The Azzurri opened their UEFA Nations League campaign against Belgium at the Stadio Olimpico on Friday, their first competitive outing since the painful World Cup playoff defeat to Bosnia and Herzegovina. Mancini, who masterminded Euro 2020 glory, has brought in a refreshed youthful squad determined to rebuild. Off the pitch, sweeping changes have reshaped Italian football. Claudio Ranieri and Gianfranco Zola now oversee technical and youth development, while Giovanni Malago was elected FIGC president in June, appointing Paolo Maldini as technical director. And then in cricket, Proteas batter David Miller has reaffirmed his commitment to the national team for the foreseeable future, despite not being contracted for the 2026-27 season. Miller remains part of Shuki Conrad's plans for now, as he's currently in camp ahead of the ODI series against Australia starting this week. The 37-year-old says he's still available for selection whenever the call for his services comes, but is also well aware of the competition for places in the team with the emergence of some young talent.
7: I've kind of, the last couple of years, wanted to take it year by year, as the contracts are annual contracts. So that's kind of been my situation. As I mentioned, my priority has always been South Africa. Although that I play in a lot of leagues and stuff, I've always wanted to play for South Africa, and I love playing for South Africa. Nothing's changed. It's just that I've lost my contract. So that's pretty much where it stands, and I still make myself available.
2: So the Proteas up against Australia in the first ODI in Durban. That gets underway tomorrow. Jude Van Wyk, 5FM Sports. Blah.
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13: What's up there, 5 Drive? It's exactly 24 minutes to 5 o'clock. Let's jump onto the roads. We start off in Gauteng in Centurion. Traffic is heavily backed up on the N1 northbound. That's from John Forster Road all the way to Hartsfontein Road. On the N1 northbound after Allendale Road, the left lane over there is obstructed by a vehicle that's caught fire, so do apply extra caution in that area. On the N1 southbound before Rigel Avenue, there's an accident seen over there, 5 Driver, that's affecting the right lane. And finally, in the Western Cape on the R300 northbound, before Old Powell Road, there's an accident scene over there as well. But fortunately for you, 5 Driver, all lanes are open. Always remember to drive carefully and to approach all these roads with caution. And I'll have your next update just after 5 o'clock. For 5 Drive Traffic, I am Palisa Lemeke.
14: Hey! Hey. Today's the day!
0: Today's the day where we give you tickets to Comic-Con on Friday. We're going to give you some more details in the next little bit. It's attached to Hit or Miss. Essentially, all you got to do is vote on Hit or Miss. And you got to send a couple of details, which I'll take you through in the next little bit. And that'll get you into the draw to walk away with double tickets. Five of you are walking away with double tickets to Comic-Con Africa Friday. On Friday. Obviously, a big Comic-Con. Maybe a massive Comic-Con. Obviously, Judy with Avengers Doomsday on the way out.
2: Sure. Yeah. Probably there's going to be some Avengers Doomsday stuff there.
0: Without a doubt.
2: Yeah.
0: So
2: sad I can't go.
0: Yeah, I also can't go. But we will avenge ourselves by giving you tickets and seeing you there. Because as we've said the whole day.
14: Hey! Today's the day. For sure.
2: Doom, doom, doomsday.
0: We'll work on it.
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0: Victoria Monet, Juicy.
1: Oh yeah.
0: That's what I like. 80 minutes to 5 o'clock. Nick Archibald on your radio. Jude from Vakesia.
2: Yes.
0: Palisilemeke, Karabo Hobo. We're taking all the way until 6 p.m. We've got those tickets ready for you to walk away with. Hidomus is the way we're going to give them away. So please do take note of that. And also stay tuned because we'll give you more details next. However, I need you to picture something. Close your eyes unless you're driving. And if you just close your eyes while driving, pull over. Please stay safe. Picture this. There's a man, 187 centimeters tall.
2: Okay.
0: Great facial hair. Beautiful facial hair.
2: I think he's 186 centimeters
0: tall. 186 centimeters tall, 187 with shoes on.
2: Ah, when?
0: And before a haircut. That man does the sport in 5 Drive and 5 FM.
2: Oh, that's me.
3: Yeah.
0: And that man is an absolute athlete. Jude Van Wyk crossing the line at the half marathon at the Ball and Run Series 2026. We're out at Jeppy this past weekend. Pali, you were there as well.
3: I was.
0: What a vibe. Hey, how cool was that end at Saheti?
3: It was so beautiful.
0: Oh,
3: my goodness. Even Zanella finished a 5K.
0: I know, it was crazy.
3: You finished a 10.
0: I'm an athlete, you know what I mean?
3: 21.
2: Let's go.
0: Come on, come on.
3: And it was there for the vibes.
0: And you look good while doing
3: it.
0: Thank you. That's what's important. But someone who started the 42K and then actually I only found out this morning. Someone who at 24 kilometers had to get rid of some internal contents.
2: Oh,
0: please
2: no.
0: Welcome to the show, the man, the myth, the legend, Rai Rai from Bowen. Rai Rai, how are you?
4: Jeez, I'm feeling a lot better than I did on Sunday, but I did finish the race. That's most important.
2: Oh, nice.
0: Yeah. I mean, of course you did. You are the supreme athlete that we know here on the show, Rai Rai. Firstly, how are you, man? Congratulations on what an incredible Bowen Run Series. Four cities across the country completed, all done and dusted. Congrats, man. How are you feeling?
4: I am feeling great. It's been brilliant. It's really gone well. I mean, it's been great to have you guys and a lot of people doing their first 5, 10, 21, 42s. It's been amazing.
0: Yes.
4: It really is.
0: Yeah, it really, really is great and so epic to see. Ryan, now the final countdown has kind of started now to this giveaway of the 1 million rand fully furnished apartment. What are the next steps? So there's runners who've maybe done, you know, these 5, 10K, 21, 42Ks. What are their next steps? Obviously, they've got to go and visit a Bowen development and make sure their entry is in. But where are we? Where are we heading to over the next couple of months?
4: So right now there's 7 days left for anyone who participated in any one of the races to go and visit any one of our developments countrywide. Go to the show apartment, put your details in on the iPad, and we will automatically link you to the competition. Every visit gets you one entry into the competition. And if you've done more races, we multiply that. So
0: Wow. You've
4: got 7 days till the 30th of September to go and visit. After that, we are moving on to we're going to pick a final 20. The top 20 people that are going to be participating or get a chance in the draw, and it's random. So look, the more entries you get, the more chances you have. So middle of October, we're going to be announcing the top 20. And then on the 6th of November, we are going to be live in studio announcing the top 5.
0: Wow.
4: Who are going to be picked out of the 20. And then on the 27th of November, we will be going live with the 5 Drive team to give away that apartment to one lucky winner.
2: Yes! Yes!
0: And we are so excited and so blessed that we get to do this again with you and your team, Rai Rai. And so thankful that we get to celebrate with you a new homeowner yet again come the 27th of November. We'll be hyping it up and getting involved. And it's going to be absolutely massive. Thanks so much for joining the show, Rai Rai. You are the greatest of all time.
4: Thank you very much, and well done to all of you guys for the weekend. It was amazing.
0: Thank you. It was amazing. That is Ryan Kulk, who is the Managing Director of Beyond Bricks Foundation, formerly the Baldwin Foundation, who has been our point of contact and our port of call throughout the year. I mean, this thing started in February. We have had this conversation multiple times. We've spoken about it. We've run. We've sent people out on runs. We've run together. And now, the culmination of this incredible competition, Amplified by 5FM, All Seas, the 27th of November, someone announced as a brand new homeowner. And that is going to be epic. Are we ready?
3: Yes.
2: Yep. Very much so.
0: Born ready. Ball win.
2: Ready.
0: Ready. Danko.
1: It feels like a policeman knocks on your door and your heart starts to beat faster. Like you've done something wrong, even though you've done nothing wrong. Have you? He steps inside and then says your full name, like your mother does when you're in trouble. Your forehead starts to sweat. But then Mr. Policeman starts to regret to inform you your auntie has passed away. And now your eyes start to leak, even though you don't have an auntie. And then he says, your auntie, that you don't have, left her entire estate, including a house in Camps Bay, to you. And please, can you come and claim it? And the rest of you is like... Oh, yeah. That's what it's like to feel the fire with a Rock My Soul 3. 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

0: Munga K Strut, absolutely love this one. 7 minutes now to 5 o'clock. And it's a big one because it's all attached to you winning. 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
0: Now, before we get to the song that's going to absolutely rock your socks off, I'm like 93% sure of it, Pali. It's going to rock everyone's socks, 93%. But what's going to happen is calling all our listeners who are wanting to get involved in Comic-Con. Sagos, we have 10 tickets to give away for Friday access to Comic-Con. We're going to split it up like this. We're going to make 5 winners of 2 tickets each. Is that cool?
2: Yeah.
0: I think it'd be nice.
3: Okay, cool,
0: you,
3: yeah.
0: You and a friend. Yeah, nice and easy.
3: There's a lot of duos you can dress up as.
0: Exactly. Mm. Well, I would probably go, if I was going with a friend.
3: Okay.
0: Deadpool and Wolverine.
3: Ooh.
2: Nice. Hey.
3: Myself?
0: Yeah.
3: Tom and Jerry.
2: Funny. Shrek and Fiona.
0: Karabo, this is a lot of pressure. Do you have a duo for us?
2: Oh my goodness.
3: I can help you out with one if you would.
0: Judy,
3: right?
0: Give Karabo one as well.
3: SpongeBob SquarePants and Patrick Starr.
2: That's funny.
0: Love that. Are you happy with that, Karabo?
2: I'm okay with it.
0: She's not happy
2: with it. She's okay with it.
0: Okay, but what's going to make you happy is giving you those tickets to go head to Comic-Con in a duo or just in your normal outfit. You can also do that. That's fine. For Friday access, we got 5 sets of 2 tickets. What you're going to do is you're going to vote on Pali's song for Hit or Miss. You're going to send your normal voice notes.
3: Yeah, you can vote miss or hit.
0: Yeah, it doesn't matter. Your vote doesn't matter. It's not going to take you out. But what you absolutely have to do, especially for Sagos, is follow up with a message of your name. This is a text message. Your name, where you're listening from, and your ID number. And that will guarantee you into an entry. And then you're going to the draw to walk away with those tickets. We're going to announce the winners at 25 minutes after 5 o'clock. But all you have to do is vote on Hit or Miss. Follow up with a message of your name, where you're listening from, and your ID number. Is everyone cool with that?
2: Yeah.
3: Yes.
2: Yep.
0: Fantastic. All right.
2: Yes, Archibald.
0: The theme for this week is play as a song that mentions a South African town or city in that song, in the lyrics.
2: Yes.
0: What is your song? What are you submitting today?
2: In light of today being Fake Friday.
0: Yes, come
2: I want
0: on.
2: To go with an Amapiano song.
0: Oh, the pianos are playing,
2: yeah, yeah.
0: Dog.
2: DJ Maphorisa.
0: Hey, Pori.
2: Soweto baby.
0: Hey, Wizkid DJ
2: yes.
0: Butts. Okay.
2: Yeah.
0: I love it. I'm going to go with Judy. What do you say?
3: I think it's a hit.
0: It's a hit.
2: Judy.
0: Very nice. Karabohobo?
2: It's definitely a hit.
0: Oh, I love it. I think it's a hit as well.
2: Thanks.
0: It's an absolute banger, but it doesn't matter what we think.
2: Whoa.
0: You got to tell us what it is. Vote Hit or Miss on the WhatsApp line now. If you want to walk away with those Comic-Con tickets, send us your vote in a WhatsApp voice note. Follow it up with a message of your name, where you're listening from, and your ID number. And you could be one of 5 Drive listeners to walk away with double tickets to Comic-Con Africa this coming Friday. For now, enjoy the tunes, baby. Hit or Miss!

0: It's Pori. It's DJ Maphorisa. Wizkid, DJ Bucks, Soweto baby. That's the submission for Hit or Miss today from Palilele Meg. Let's see if you're in the Hit Lounge or the Miss Quarters. Of course, also attached to this is that Comic-Con tickets. The giveaway is coming up in the next 20.
1: I'm back.
2: Get back, what's happening? Crack-a-lacking. Losing you over and get down.
3: Hit or Miss.
2: Pali!
0: Yes. Yeah, bro.
2: I'm going to be kind to you today, Pali.
4: Please.
2: I think you can go to the Hit Lounge.
4: Thanks.
2: Yeah, I'm not going to be a nasty guy.
0: Thanks.
2: Go to the Hit Lounge, Pali, okay?
4: Thank you so much.
2: Okay. Palika, palika, palika, palika, palika, palika.
0: Yeah, I love it. I love it.
5: What's up, Bob? This is a hit.
0: Yes,
5: I'm
0: Kevin.
5: I'm feeling this, Bob. I'm feeling it. Yeah, take that lady to the hit.
0: Nice one.
6: Yes. What's up, Five Drive family? This song, it's a hit, bro. It's
0: nice
6: a hit.
0: One.
7: Hi, Bali. Miss, it's a perfect TikTok song. It's sleepy.
8: Did you say miss?
0: He said miss, and then he said it's a perfect TikTok
4: song.
8: Oh, yeah, TikTok.
0: Which was a bit much, but... Kylie's going to the Hit Lounge for the second time
4: for
0: in
4: the
0: her
4: first
0: life.
4: Time in her life.
0: We'll check it with Griselda next week.
8: Is she okay? We
0: haven't chatted to Griselda in a while.
8: Mm.
0: Actually, Sagos, have you seen Griselda recently? Because I haven't seen her. Your Sagos is... and the worst part is they're still charging me for her rent. Her rent down at level minus 17.
8: But she's still there. Are we sure she's still there? Is she okay?
0: No, I don't. That's what I'm saying. I don't. Sagos goes to level minus 17 every day. It's her first stop before she gets to the show. She goes says hi to Griselda. Didn't you know that?
8: I didn't know that, no.
0: Well, now you do, and she hasn't seen her in 3 weeks. If you see Griselda, tell her to come back to work.
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10: In your sports, facing PSG, a dressing room dream at Sundowns, and Miller pledges commitment to the protests leading up to the 2027 Cricket World Cup. 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

0: A very good afternoon. The Reserve Bank's Monetary Policy Committee has decided to hike rates by 0.25%, taking the policy rate, formerly known as the repo rate, to 7.25% and the prime lending rate to 10.75%. The bank has cited inflation pressures due to the global oil supply shock emanating from the impact of the war in the Middle East. Reserve Bank Governor Lesetša Kganyago.
1: This rate path remains a broad policy guide. Our decisions will continue to be taken on a meeting-by-meeting basis with careful attention to the outlook, data outcomes, and the balance of risks to the forecast.
0: Higher Education and Training Minister Budima Namela has admitted there is a need to overhaul the current student funding model at tertiary institutions. Manamela says the development of a new sustainable funding model is underway. He told Parliament's Portfolio Committee on Higher Education and Training that there are fundamental challenges facing the funding model.
2: We've all agreed, even with your public jabbing of some of the people who said we need to do away with the NSFAS and so on. I think we all agree that there are fundamental challenges that we need to address, the issue of sustainability of student funding in our country.
0: In other news, a 42-year-old suspect linked to a police station attack and armed robberies is expected to appear before the Carolina Regional Court in Mpumalanga this afternoon. This follows his rearrest by the Hawks yesterday in Kanyamazane after the suspect failed to return to court after being granted bail in 2025. And finally, the International Criminal Court has convicted a former Seliga militia on charges of crimes against humanity, including torture, in the Central African Republic. Kailihle Khumalo reports.
3: Mohammed Said Abdelkhani has denied all charges. Presiding Judge Miata Maria Samba has ruled that Said and others oversaw beatings and torture of prisoners as part of a plan to target Baziza sympathizers in the capital, Bangui. Kailihle Khumalo, SABC News, Johannesburg.
0: A recap of your top story at this hour. The Reserve Bank's Monetary Policy Committee has decided to hike rates by 0.25%, taking the policy rate, formerly known as the repo rate, to 7.25% and the prime lending rate to 10.75%. For 5 News, I am Karabo Hobo.
4: It's exactly 5 minutes after 5 o'clock, 5 Drive, and let's get you home safely this afternoon. We start off in the Western Cape on the R300 northbound at Old Paul Road. Congestion in that area is causing heavy delays. Over in Gauteng, in Pretoria, if you're in Lynnwood, traffic is congested over on the N1 southbound from Lynnwood Road all the way to Rigel Avenue, and that's due to an accident seen over there. In Centurion, traffic is heavily backed up on the N1 northbound from John Foster Road all the way to Hartsfontein Road. And finally, in KwaZulu-Natal, on the N2 southbound after the Queen Nandi Drive interchange, an accident seen over there is blocking the right lane, so do expect delays in that area, 5 Driver. But always remember to drive carefully and to approach all these roads with caution, and I'll have your next updates around 20 past 5. For 5 Drive Traffic, I am Palisa Lemege.
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0: The Cinema, Aaron LeCount. Very good at maths, apparently. I've just heard by the streets, you know what I mean? LeCount's very well. 5:15, I make stupid jokes. It's who I am. Nick Archibald on your radio. Jude van Wyk, Karabo Hobo, Palesa Lemeke, Shabzi Medallion, and Sayos! All on your radio. Now, Storytelling Relay is a bit of a short one this week. I'm off for the next couple of days. I'll be back on Monday and Tuesday, and then I'm off for a very long time because I love someone very much and I get to do that. You know what I mean? It's weird because like you love someone so much and then the whole world's like, that's so amazing. You don't have to work for 3 weeks. I'm like, yes! I love that. Are they going to pay me? No!
1: And you get extra jewelry.
0: And I get I get a brand new piece of jewelry that I may or may not have paid for myself.
2: And you get to wear it every day.
0: Yeah, I haven't been able to wear it yet. It's burning my cupboard, dog. Damn. Anyway, so what's going to happen is we're going to perform a storytelling relay for you. Jude, it began as you were trying to cross the finish line.
1: Yes, I was running towards the finish line of my half marathon. My first ever half marathon, might I add. Something tugged at the back of my shirt. That's when I asked you what happened next.
0: And so our story began, and we cooked something up for you today. It's got sounds, it's got accents, it's got everything a storytelling relay should have. We're ready, and I hope you're ready too. In 3, 2, 1. Our story begins like any other. If any other story began with Jude being an athlete.
1: I am an athlete. I was also my own top sporting moment of the week.
3: Deservedly so, Jude.
2: Apparently you smashed your half marathon.
1: I did.
0: He did. Now, our story begins right before the finish line at the Bowen Run Series JP Marathon.
1: Oh my word. This has been so epic. I'm so tired. What is that?
0: Suddenly, and all of a sudden, Jude feels a tug on the back of his shirt.
1: What is that? What's pulling me back?
0: As Jude turns around, and now this is where it gets a bit weird, so please bear with me. We have actually given the wormhole a voice, because, you know, characters and stuff. Now Jude turns around, and he sees a wormhole.
1: What do you mean?
0: What do you mean? Just like that Justin Bieber song. What do you mean? When you nod your head yes, but you wanna say no. Jude was confused and scared.
3: You're confused and scared!
0: Suddenly, a huge claw.
4: The claw!
0: It grabs Jude.
2: You are mine, Judy.
0: Jude is transported all of a sudden and suddenly and very quickly straight through a wormhole.
2: Like a Shongololo hole.
1: Not a Shongololo hole.
0: We are at a very interesting place now.
2: And the place is the Miss Quarters where you belong, Nick.
0: How could you? Nick was shocked. I am shocked!
1: Hello. I can't finish my race until I'm released from this wormhole.
0: You are right, Judy, sorry. Now, in order to finish his race, Jude was challenged.
5: Jude! You have been sucked into the Miss Quarters, and in order to escape, you have your chance at the Hit Lounge. You must bring us the best song in South Africa.
2: Yes, you must get the nation moving with your choice.
0: Jude was again confused and also disheartened that all the work for the running that he had put in had been tarnished now by the tarnished double time hit or miss. But Jude had a song like no other.
3: A song that would move the nation?
2: A song that would change worlds?
0: Jude, tell us the song.
1: This song has shaped South Africa in a way like no other song has.
0: Woo! Let's go! I like it a lot, yes! Suddenly, Jude starts to rise towards the exit out of the Miss Quarter.
1: You see, I told you about this song. This song is the GOAT. This is the sound of the nation.
0: Yes. Now, so, and our story ends.
1: I finished the half marathon. Yeah.
0: I'm crying as well. He did indeed. And so our story ends again for the third time now. Jude, a sheer athlete.
4: Yes.
0: Absolutely cooked like a chef.
4: Yes.
0: Gordon Ramsay.
4: Yes.
0: And now he can celebrate with as many chocolates as he wants.
4: Give me a 25-hour day!
0: And see! Guys, that was really good.
1: Thank you.
2: That was amazing.
0: I thoroughly enjoyed that. That was a storytelling relay.
1: That was our first ever performance on a Wednesday.
0: It is actually true. We've done a few on a Thursday, but never on a Friday.
1: You mean never on a Wednesday? We always do it on a Friday, bro.
0: Sorry, that was my Liverpudlian. That was the Liverpudlian guy who sometimes takes over the show. He was a bit confused.
1: What's his name?
0: His name is obviously, and I would like to eloquate this very eloquently to you in the next link. We'll find a name. John Paul McLennan from Liverpool. Thanks so much. Tell us, what did you think about... Now I'm Irish. What did you think about the storytelling reader? Also, we're going to make you a winner, bro. 082-550-5151. Let's make you a winner of those Comic-Con tickets. That's what I'm saying.
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12: What's up there, 5 Driver? It's exactly 23 minutes after 5 o'clock, and let's get you home safely this afternoon. Starting off in Gauteng and Bryanston, traffic is sluggish over on the N1 southbound from Rivonia Road all the way to Winnie Mandela Drive. If you're in Rivonia, expect more than a 20-minute delay on Rivonia Road from 12th Avenue all the way to the N1. Over in the Western Cape on the R300 northbound at Old Paul Road, there's congestion in that area and that's causing heavy delays. And finally, in KwaZulu-Natal on the N2 southbound after the Queen Nandi Drive interchange, there's an accident scene over there that's blocking the right lane, so do expect delays in that area. But always remember to drive carefully, 5 Driver, and to approach all these roads with caution. And I'll have your last update around 20 to 6. For 5 Drive Traffic, I am Palisa Limeke.
0: Up next on the show, 5 winners walking away with double tickets to Comic-Con Africa on Friday. It's going to be absolutely massive. It's going to be absolutely huge. Do not miss it because...
13: Hey! Hey! Today is the day!
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0: My Body Isn't Ready, Samba on 5 Drive on 5 FM. It is only right, Judy, don't you think, that the Avengers bed joins us as we announce 5 winners of double tickets to Comic-Con Africa on Friday, amplified by 5 FM. It's going to be absolutely massive. I'm proud to announce Captain America, or should I say Captain South Africa, Kevin Kasjager. That's our fearless leader, Captain America. We have got Wonder Woman Naledi also joining us at Comic-Con Africa. Dylan Stolz, i.e. known as the South African Iron Man, is going to be joining us at Comic-Con. Yeah, it's going to be absolutely amazing. Wesley Deadpool Duplessis, baby. Come on. That's what I'm saying. And Robin Wolverine from Cape Town is going to be traveling up to Johannesburg. Make sure you check those shings at the airport properly, Robin. All right. Otherwise, drive, because it's unsafe. You know what I'm saying? Because she's Wolverine.
1: Yeah.
0: Amazing. You'll be joining us at Comic-Con Africa 2026 come Friday. We're so excited to see you. We got shows coming to you live all through the weekend here at 5FM. Why? Because Comic-Con Africa is amplified by 5FM. That's what we do, baby. Deadpool, Iron Man, Captain South Africa, Wonder Woman and Wolverine all joining us this weekend at Comic-Con Africa. We're so excited to see you. We're so excited to jaw with you. We're so excited to see what happens with Doom Doom. How did you do it, Judy? Doom Doom Doomsday. How did you do it? You did it much better.
1: I can't remember.
0: Oh, okay. That's all right there, Pat. We'll be all right now. Okay. 5:30 on the dot. Just half an hour left of the show. Carl Kasim is also on the way. So, muni stress ni, muni worry ni, anga stress buffet.
2: In your stories making headlines, KwaZulu-Natal Premier Thami Ntuli says the SAPS and government will convene a meeting with community members of Gwamakuta following the killing of 11 people. And Nasna Mayor Thando Matika has lost his position after being removed from the ANC for contesting the upcoming local government elections under the SACP banner. That's it for your news on 5 Drive. Your next bulletin will be on 5 Drive.

0: Breakfast with Thabo Baloyi. For 5 News, I am Karabo Hobo.
1: Julie van Wyk, Julie van Wyk. He does the sports, Julie van Wyk.
2: Let's start off with cricket. Proteas batter David Miller has reaffirmed his commitment to the national team for the foreseeable future despite not being contracted for the 26-27 season. Miller remains part of coach Shukri Conrad's plans for now as he's currently in camp ahead of the ODI series against Australia starting tomorrow. The 37-year-old says he is still available for selection whenever the call for his services comes, but is also well aware of the competition for places in the team with the emergence of some young talent.
3: I've kind of, the last couple of years, just, you know, wanted to take it year by year as the contracts are annual contracts. So that's kind of been my situation. As I mentioned, my priority has always been South Africa. Although that I play in a lot of leagues and stuff, I've always wanted to play for South Africa and I love playing for South Africa. So I don't think nothing's changed. It's just that I've lost my contract. So that's pretty much where it stands, and I still make myself available.
2: Miller admitted that he does harbour ambitions to take part in next year's ICC World Cup on home soil, having been only a teenager the last time the event was hosted by South Africa back in 2003. He also says that's still a long way to come and needs to work hard in the next 12 months to give himself the best opportunity of being in the squad.
3: I mean, just let alone a World Cup would be amazing, but being at home would be something even more special. You know, all the sacrifices, the friends and schooling, and you know, where you raised is makes it so much more special. So it would be a dream come true. And yeah, like I said, it's still a bit of time to kind of a bit of hard work to do up until then. Couple series, and it's just over a year away. A lot of hard work for myself.
2: So the Proteas getting underway tomorrow against Australia in the ODI series, the first ODI happening in Durban. Good luck to the boys. Then in football, after months of upheaval, Italy are ready to reset as Roberto Mancini returns for his second spell in charge. The Azzurri opened their UEFA Nations League campaign against Belgium at the Stadio Olimpico on Friday, their first competitive outing since the painful World Cup playoff defeat to Bosnia and Herzegovina. Mancini, who masterminded Euro 2020 glory, has brought in a refreshed youthful squad determined to rebuild off the pitch. Sweeping changes have reshaped Italian football. Claudio Ranieri and Gianfranco Zola now oversee technical and youth development, while Giovanni Malago was elected FIGC president in June, appointing Paolo Maldini as technical director. Jude van Wyk, 5FM Sports.
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1: It's exactly 24 minutes to 6 o'clock, 5 driver, and let's get you home safely this afternoon. We start off in KwaZulu-Natal on the M3 southbound before the Umlaas Road interchange. An accident over there is blocking two middle lanes in the area, so do expect delays. Over in Gauteng, if you're in Sandton, traffic is crawling on the M1 northbound from Grayston Drive all the way to the Buccleuch interchange. If you're in Bryanston, traffic is sluggish over on the N1 southbound from Rivonia Road all the way to Winnie Mandela Drive. If you're in Rivonia, expect more than a 20-minute delay over on Rivonia Road from the 12th Avenue all the way to the N1. And finally, in the Western Cape, on the R300 southbound at Stock Road, congestion in that area is causing heavy delays. But always remember to drive carefully, 5 driver, and to approach all these roads with caution. And Marley van Eeden will guide you through the roads tomorrow morning on 5 Breakfast. For 5 Drive Traffic, I am Palisa Lumeke.
2: 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Oh, getting you into the mood, because it is a fake Friday. 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We are Pagati inside.
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0: Once again, Black Coffee on 5 Drive on 5 FM. Absolute vibes, baby. 18 minutes now to 6 o'clock. And we are Pagati Inside. I'm playing Brainbuster today, Oaks. And 2 plus 2 is 4 minus 1. That's free quick maths in there. But Brainbuster has nothing to do with math, so I don't know why I did that. It has everything to do with words and the dictionary. Knowing things, you know what I mean. So what we're gonna do is you're gonna play against me. What did we decide before the show? Judy's gonna do the categories.
1: Yes.
0: Nice one, Judy. Thank you for that. Pali is going to do the letters. Mm-hmm. Thank you for that, Pali. And Karabo is gonna do the counting, i.e., the research.
2: Yes, sir.
0: In case someone throws out some crazy answer, then Sis Lectra is going to lead us counting. Fearlessly. She's gonna watch you guys. Mm-hmm. She'll mark you down. Okay.
2: Exactly.
0: Thank you, Karabo. For now, though, what you're going to do is jump onto the WhatsApp line and send the word darling. It's got to have between 4 and 37 A's. And if you go less than 4 A's and more than 37 A's, we cancel your phone contract. We send your carrier to your house and they actually take your phone away and destroy. They like fold your SIM card. They go, and they fold it and they throw it in the bin. And it's a true story. It's actually happened to 3 people so far. So don't do it. Don't risk it. It's not worth it. I promise you. And then Sagos! We'll give you a call and we'll play a little bit of Brainbuster in there. For now, though, Judy, what are we talking about? Seriously.
1: You know I'm a runner now.
0: An athlete.
1: I'm talking about running. Specifically.
0: Yes.
1: The Comrades Marathon.
0: Oh, Comrade.
1: Yeah. Before that, though,
0: yeah.
1: Did you know Beyonce
0: yeah.
1: has performed more shows at the Tottenham Hotspur Stadium than Tottenham Hotspur have Premier League wins since November 2024?
0: Wow.
2: No ways.
1: And you know who runs the world?
3: Girls.
2: Duh.
1: Comrades.
3: Oh.
1: Run Harris. Yeah. Hit it.
4: Don't drop the ball with Jude on 5 Drive, the latest sports news.
0: All right, Jude man, talk to us, big dad.
1: So today was a big day for potential Comrades Marathon runners. It was the ballot that happened today. So what happens is you enter and then there's a random draw to see if you are going to be running the Comrades in 2027 or not. Yeah,
0: crazy.
1: It's like a luck of the draw.
0: Yeah.
1: So just for perspective, I think the last time I checked there were 42,802 people that entered the ballot. They need to cut at least half of them because 20,349 runners ran the 2026 Comrades Marathon. So if your ballot is successful, you don't need to have a qualifying time as yet.
0: Yeah.
1: But you have to then, if you're successful in the ballot and you get selected to run the Comrades Marathon, you have to run a qualifying time before the deadline, which is on the 3rd of May 2027.
0: Yeah, so before that, Joe, you have to have that qualifying time locked in.
1: Locked in, and then you can run the centenary edition of the Comrades Marathon. I hope if you're listening and you were successful in the Comrades Marathon ballot, good luck. And if you weren't successful, I'm so sorry.
0: Yeah.
1: I know you've been working very hard to complete, or maybe it's your first time doing the Comrades Marathon, or maybe not your first time, but there's always next year. And carry on working and you're gonna be great.
0: Yeah, you are gonna be great. And it is such an epic thing. I think a few of my friends have actually applied for the ballot. I must ask them if they
1: I've got a few friends, yeah.
0: Did any of them get through so far, do you know?
1: I haven't asked them, to be fair.
0: And let me go to my running group. It's called Why Are You Running?
1: How do you spell that?
0: W-H-Y, naturally Y. And then it's A-H-A. And then U is just a capital U. Mm-hmm. And then running is R-O-U, 3 N's, I-N-G. Why are you running? Actually, I'm going to send them a voice note right now. Give me a second. Why are you running? Did anybody get into the Comrades Marathon for next year? I know there were a few ballots going out. Let me know. And now they have it.
1: That's kind of crazy. We've heard voice notes on Five Drive.
3: Yes.
1: We've never ever heard a voice note being made on Five Drive.
0: There we go. Amazing. And I just got a response. Someone is in.
1: Nice.
0: Amazing.
1: Well,
0: oh, I love that. Round of applause. Well, come on. My friend Ryan. My friend Ryan is through. Yeah.
1: I think I want to do Comrades one day.
0: Oh, dude, I love it for you. I'm excited. I'm excited to watch that.
1: Yeah.
0: Nice one.
1: Anyway.
0: All right, thanks, Judy. Next on the show, we'll get into a little bit of Brain Buster. For now, though, see you.

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3: Go, go,

0: It's your birthday.
1: It's your birthday. It's your birthday. Googs, my Googs. Hello. How are you?
2: I'm good. How are you? Almost getting married, sir?
1: Yes, I'm all good. Thank you so much. You know what I'm saying? I'm off the market. I mean, I was never on the market, but I'm truly off the market. But you know what? You can still flirt with me, Cooks, my Cooks. It's all right. It's
2: Hey. Anyways, how's
1: it going? Sorry. Sorry. We're just having a moment, me and Googs, in the corner of the club, just having a chat, as they say. You know what I'm saying? Googs, my Googs, are you playing against me? Do you think you're gonna win?
2: We will see.
1: I'm gonna wipe the floor with you, Google. That's what I want you to know. Googs, remind us where you're listening from, Big Daddy.
2: I'm in Cape Town.
1: Cape TZ for Sheezy. We absolutely love it. Yeah. Connecting across the country. Palalalalame.
3: Yes.
1: Please, can we get a letter for Googs, my Googs?
3: Googs, your letter is D for December.
1: D for December. Judy, you ready?
4: Yes.
1: All right. Your time starts in 3, 2, 1.
4: Artist.
2: David Guetta.
4: Things in a kitchen.
2: Dishes.
4: Feeling.
2: Drained.
4: A legend.
2: David Attenborough.
4: A city.
2: Dublin, Ireland.
4: A verb.
2: Dance.
4: Things you wear.
2: A dungaree.
4: Yo. With so much time to spare.
3: It's still going.
1: It's still going. Wow.
3: You did that.
1: That was... I've never heard Jude use that accent. So much time to spare. Yeah, Googs, my Googs, it's very mean. I'm getting married next week. How could you?
2: Oh, man, it's fine.
1: No, it is fine. You absolutely cooked on that one. Pally, give me a letter. Let me play for recreation.
3: Your letter is R for recreation.
1: Hi-bo. Okay, my time. Mm-hmm. Nicholas starts in 3, 2, 1.
4: Artist.
1: REM.
4: Things in a kitchen.
1: Next.
4: A feeling.
1: Feeling.
4: Rage. A legend.
1: A legend would be, and of course, Ryan Giggs. Sorry, I said it.
4: A city.
1: a city would be Rumpelstiltskin.
2: What?
1: Is Rustenburg a city, maybe?
4: A verb.
1: A verb. Run.
4: And things you wear.
1: A rat tail.
4: Things in a kitchen.
1: Things in a kitchen.
4: Your time's up.
1: Okay, ooh, whatever. Googs, my Googs, you are the winner. Winner, chicken dinner, baby. Nice one, Googs. We appreciate you. Hopefully you have
2: a fantastic
1: evening. Stay tuned for Carl Casamorant.
2: All right, thank
1: nice
2: you.
1: Nice one.
2: Nice one.
1: Awesome. Cheers, Googs. My Googs out in CT working with the absolute vibes. That's what we're saying. Okay.
4: CPT. Sorry.
3: Hey? CT also.
1: CT, yeah, Cape Town.
4: But who says CT?
3: Nick just said it.
1: And yeah, but only people have said it.
4: No, it's CPT.
1: People have said it at times, Jude.
4: CPT.
1: People have said it.
3: Yeah.
1: Okay. People have said it at times.
4: Anyway, word of the day.
1: Yes, yeah, I'm Pagazi inside for the word of the day. Let me just get there. It's gonna come. I've got it. It's undoubtedly right here. Now, this is a quote that I mean, naturally I've been in a very deep mode for the last couple of weeks, but it's a quote that I love, and I think of someone, and I think you can guess who that person is when I read it. And I seem now to have such strength in me that I think I could stand anything, any suffering, only to be able to say and to repeat to myself every moment, I exist. In thousands of agonies, I exist. I'm tormented on the rack, but I exist. Though I sit alone on a pillar, I exist. I see the sun. And if I don't see the sun, I know it's there. And there's a whole life in that, in knowing that the sun is there. And that's my word of the day, everybody. I will see you on Monday next week. Smash Africa is in for Zan and I on tomorrow and Friday. Judy, I'll see you tomorrow night for a little razzle dazzle.
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1: But from us, we say goodbye. Bye, Pali. Bye, Karabo. Bye, Pali. Bye, Karabo. So nice. So nice having you on the show. Khan Kasim is up next. We're going to leave you with Carol G. Ahi. Featuring Drake. I'm sure that's how you say it.
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Both of you snapping cause I done put the scope on G's. 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That was tough.

0: I Am Not Your Friend. Anastasia, I'm out of love. The John Alter edit. 5 minutes past six. How are you doing, darlings? Welcome to 5FM. Halfway through the week, one step closer to the weekend, and I'm feeling good. I hope you had a cool day. If not, come to me. Hold my hand. Let's go to the disco, darling. It's going to be fine. I've got so many bangers from now till 7 p.m. I've got my up-and-coming artist showcase at 6:30. That's exciting. We're looking for new up-and-coming producers and DJs every single Wednesday on the Kyle Kasem Show. We want to find who's hot, who's popping, who's making a name for themselves in South Africa. Still to come, I got some brand new music from the likes of Kyle Watson, Kasango, the Cube guys, and I have an unreleased record from Zake Spontweeny. No one has this except for me. Coming up next, Let's Make It Rain with a groover. One of the biggest tracks in the world right now is from Prosper and Clooney. It's called Free Your Mind. I'm sure you know it. If you've been out in the last few weeks, you would have heard it. If you watched me at Lentedag last week, you would have heard it. But check this out. I got this really groovy disco version of it, and it's from Jamie Jones. Check it out.
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Check it out. The original of this track is one of the biggest records in the world right now. Every DJ around the world is playing it. If you were in Ibiza this season, you probably would have heard it 1,700 times a day, but that's okay. It's a banger. Free Your Mind, Prosper and Clooney, the Jamie James remix. I realized just I said Jamie Jones. I mean, what's wrong with me? It is halfway through the week. I'll get myself some brain cells by the end of the show. What's going on? Welcome to the party. It's great to have you. Wednesday evening. I've got a lot of crackers tonight. Brand new Carl Watson, brand new Kasongo, brand new Cube, guys. Unshazamable. Later on at 6:30, I want to welcome my next up-and-coming artist showcase. Real name Luca, but we're talking about Azishe. He's going to be live in the mix at 6:30. I'm excited. He says he has prepped some bangers. He's going to be doing some tricks in the studio, so check him out on my Instagram later on. Right now, I got sent this record yesterday, and I want to see if you were listening to my show. At 6 o'clock yesterday, I opened up with Gregor Salto, your friend, the original mix that came out in 2007, and I tagged Gregor Salto. He's a good friend from Amsterdam, icon in the house music industry, and as soon as I tagged him, he just replied with an unreleased version of your friend featuring Chappelle from Zakes Bantwini. You don't understand, this is massive. An iconic house record meets iconic South African producer, and it's not out yet. It's unshazamable. It's the first time you will hear this in South Africa. Exclusive on 5FM. It's the Carl Kasem Show.

quite incredible when you pull out your phone and you try Shazam a song on 5FM and you can't find it. That's because no one has this. It's an exclusive. I got this from the man himself, Gregor Saltor, straight out of the Netherlands, sent me this last night. It's his iconic anthem, which is loved by everyone in South Africa, featuring Chappelle. It's Call Your Friend. And check this out. It is the official Zakes Bansweeney remix. It's not out anywhere yet. And you heard it first here on 5FM. Coming up next, another unshazamable. We're going to take a disco right now. Brand new music from the Cube guys. It's called Feels Good. You're

good, because that's what I want for you right now. I know Wednesdays are, they're long. They're not fun. It's just a few hours away from Thursday, which equals the weekend. At 5FM, Thursday is not part of the week. That's where the weekend starts, and I'm going to take you right there with some good funky house music in the background. Unshazamable and exclusive to 5FM. It's from the Cube guys. Comes out next week. It's called Feels Good. Coming up next, it's time for my future anthem. This one is from two artists. And check it out. The one's from America, talking about Walker and Royce. And the other one is South African house music legend living in the UK, Kyle Watson, returns with a track on his very own label. It's called Losing Focus. I dropped this last week. People lost their minds. I'm excited for you to hear it. Still to come in 10 minutes, I've got the Afro House Showcase. And on a Wednesday night, we shine a spotlight onto the next up-and-coming star in South Africa. Do you have what it takes to be on the Kyle Kasem Show? You can mail me a mix, music@kylekasem.com. I want to hear what you've got. If I see something, if I see that little twinkle in your eye, I might just get you in studio. Coming up next, it's time for some Kyle Watson.

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Of course, my future anthem of the day, one of my favorite people in the world, Kyle Watson, South African house music legend. He pioneered a bass house sound about 14, 15 years ago, and right now he's taken it all over the world. The man's played Coachella, all over the States, all over Europe, all over the UK, and when he comes home, we're always waiting with open arms, and this track comes out on his label with Walk-In Royce. It's called Losing Focus. 25 minutes past 6, my darlings. Happy Wednesday. Good to have you. Coming up next, another banger. I got this track in this morning. It's so good. It's so naughty. I'm talking about the brand new Native P.

talking about. How about that on a Wednesday? We don't need to go get music from other nations. We had brand new Zakes Bansweeney, brand new Kyle Watson, and in the background, a brand new record from Native P, Kasungo, DJ Ron. It's called Bodies. Came out on Deep Root Tribe Records. What a tune. It's my Afro House Showcase of the day. Welcome to 5FM. How are we feeling, my darlings? You're listening to the Kyle Kasem.

0: You've walked into the biggest dance party in the Southern Hemisphere, and we don't take these things for granted. I'll tell you why. Every Wednesday, I'm on the search for the next up-and-coming star in South Africa. We have such good DJs, producers, artists. You know what it is? People in South Africa have that extra flair. And tonight, I welcome my next up-and-coming guest. His name is Luca. How you doing, Azishe?
1: I'm well, thank you. And yourself?
0: Pleasure to have you, my man. So we opened up the lines a couple of weeks ago, and we said, you know what? We want to find the next big artist who's doing good things in the house music industry. You sent us a mail, and you sent me one of your mixes.
1: Yeah, correct.
0: Talk to me about what's going on in your life at the moment.
1: So obviously, you know, still being in school, it's a bit of like a tough situation being in the DJ industry. I mean, bookings coming every weekend, and you got to like kind of balance it out with schoolwork and yeah, just drawing, you know. But like at the end of the day, it's great experience, you know.
0: So you've kind of given yourself away now because you said, in school, drawing, balance. What grade are you in?
1: I'm in grade 11, actually.
0: What? That is so sick, man. I mean, how cool to rock up on a Monday. You're in grade 11 and all the other kids are like, where were you playing this weekend? Oh, we saw you. Does that happen to you?
1: All the time. All the time. And my friends actually ask me, oh, where are you playing again? Yeah, no, let me know. Like, put me on guest list. And like, you know, sometimes when I walk into school and like the first thing I hear is, oh, where did you play? Or how did it go? Like, you know, you kind of feel like a little bit of a celebrity.
0: The people's champion. Are there other DJs in your grade?
1: Yeah, so actually one of my best friend, he's my brother. His name is Dan Codd. He's also a DJ, and we do DJ together sometimes under 2tribe.sa. You can find us on Instagram. And then there are like one or two other boys in the school that do DJ. And yeah, that's around about it, eh?
0: Amazing stuff. I love that for you. Keep pushing. We'll chat about that just now.
1: Absolutely.
0: So, grade 11, the future is bright for you. You've got lots of work to do. 100%. You've got lots to learn. Being the age you are right now, what music is really making you feel like a DJ?
1: It has to be Afro, you know. I'm fully 100% Afro-rooted, Afro-tech, Afro-house, you know, even a little bit of Gorm, eh? Like it's...
0: Which is back in the game again.
1: Exactly.
0: Like, it's popping off.
1: You know, yeah, like the home of Durban, you know, like it's crazy how things are making a comeback now.
0: And why is Afro talking to you? Is it because of the trend in the last 5 years? Is that you've grown up with that sound?
1: Not really, actually. I mean, like, I only started listening to Afro House around about last year.
0: Okay.
1: And I just, like, I fell in love with, like, the percussion, the drums, everything, you know, the bongos. It all just, like, it made me feel South African.
0: I love that. You've got your parents here with you. Shout out Mom and Dad.
1: Yeah,
0: they've come to give you some love. Do you guys come from a musical background? What do you guys listen to at home?
1: Well, my mom listens to all types of music. My dad, not so much. He listens to a lot of 80s as well. I mean, we don't really come from a music background, but I've always been in love with music.
0: Amazing. I've got two more questions for you. Where do you see yourself in 10 years?
1: Sure, that's a great question. I think headlining Ultra.
0: Headlining Ultra.
1: Yeah.
0: Miami or South Africa?
1: By God's grace, eh?
0: My man. Top three favorite Afro House artists at the moment?
1: Afro House, okay, so number three, it's got to be Sky White. He's more like Afro Tech balanced.
0: Very, very good artist from Mozambique.
1: Yeah, also Scallum. Scallum's putting in so much graft right now. It's actually incredible what he's doing. And, you know, I've got to give it to him, man. The man Shimza, number one. He's coming out with a couple of more.
0: Big King himself.
1: Yeah, the King of Afro.
0: Now, I was going to put you on the decks, but I'm really interested to know this because you're in grade 11, you've got school, you've got friends, you've got a social life. What made you take that step and become a DJ? Why did you want to become a DJ?
1: I've always just, like I said, you know, I've been in love with music and whatnot. And actually, my friend that I mentioned earlier, Daniel, he was a DJ before me. And he was like, yeah, you know, you should, like, try it out. So, yeah, I tried it out and, like, now I'm here, you know. It's, like, one of those things.
0: Amazing stuff. Azishe, welcome to 5FM.
1: Thank you. Thank you for having me.
0: And shout out to the East Randies from Edenvale, all my East people.
1: Hail from the Vale.
0: There we go. Why don't you step up to the DJ box, my brother?
1: Perfect.
0: We're going to get you on the decks. 25 minutes to 7. Welcome to 5FM. My name is Kyle Kasim. It's great to have you. Wednesday nights, you know what that means. You survive the week. The weekend begins tomorrow, and it's a public holiday. I'm excited for it. Coming up next, let's welcome my next up-and-coming guest on the Kyle Kasim Show. Azishe is in the building.
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0: Breaking it down on the ones and twos right now on 5FM. 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

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You're listening to the Kyle Kassam Show. It's great to have you, my friends. In the background, Azeesha steps up to the plate for our next up-and-coming rising star that we're on the lookout every Wednesday on the Kyle Kassam Show. 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He's blowing us away right now. We're raving, we're dancing, and he's making our Wednesday so much better. Azeesha in the building.

0: come on, guys. Round of applause for my up-and-coming star on the show, Azeesha. That means everyone in the studio must clap. My man, straight out of the East Rand, grade 11, Jeffy Boys, shout out. I hope all your friends are tuned in. You absolutely rocked it. High five, my man. Killed it. 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Very talented behind the decks. Coast, how was that?
1: That was absolutely fantastic. I feel like the long weekend has arrived.
0: It has arrived, right?
1: It's amazing.
0: I mean, that was like the opening. Like, if there was an intro to the long weekend, that was it.
1: Absolutely.
0: Shout out to you, my buddy. Big love all the way from 5FM, and we wish you nothing but the best. Imagine grade 11, Kirst.
1: Grade 11, and I hear that you're a Jeppy boy. I'm a Jeppy girl, so I am very, very keen. I know that they know how to party in the East Rand, so.
0: Right you are. I mean, we won't get into that. Thank you for tuning in. My name is Carl Kasim. I'm going to hand over to Five Nights now. Kirst, K-Dog, you are standing in.
1: Indeed.
0: What's going on this evening?
1: K-Dog in for J-Dog. And this vibe that you've just generated here on the Carl Kasim Show, we are continuing into Five Nights, 7 to 10 p.m. We've got Dormant Youth is coming on for PJ and for PH. PH and friends.
0: PJ Pajama Party.
1: PJ Pajama Party. DJ. DJ PH is coming on. That's 7:30. We get into another mix. So long weekend is here to stay.
0: I'm excited. It's going to keep me going. I've got to go play in Roodepoort at 11 o'clock tonight. If you are in that West Rand area, come find me and my brother at Full Moon. It's going to be a vibe. Let's open up the weekend. I will see you tomorrow night. Say it with me. Kasim's Classics.
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0: Jimmy Nevis, Pray, it's on 5FM and bringing your extremely short week to a close. Hi there. It's 7 p.m. and it is time for Five Nights. Not with Jodel Tantich just this evening. It is with Kirsten Jade. Jodel is taking a much-deserved break. She's actually currently, as we speak, watching the first episodes of Tropica Island of Treasure, which we all know here on 5FM she is extremely excited about, and we are excited to see her in it. So we say, you know what, Jodel? Go and enjoy and be fabulous at that premiere, because here we are going to hold down 7 to 10 p.m., a three-day week, and now you get to kiss it goodbye. It is long weekend across the nation. Now we get to hang out with Ati. How's it going?
1: Well, let me firstly start off by saying you do not start a fake week or a fake Friday with so much somber. Jimmy Nevis has to do so much better.
0: Exactly. You know what? Please. Jimmy Nevis, it's a very important song, I must say. He actually wrote it not too long ago about gender-based violence. Aww. Seriously. And it's before all the scourge of what's been happening. But you know what? We thank Jimmy Nevis for his artistic input, and it is extremely important. At the same time, we say, you know what? We as a nation have been through a lot over the past couple weeks.
1: You know.
0: And for that reason, we're going to take some time to pause over this Heritage Day weekend. Ati, did you dress up in Heritage dress today?
1: Oh, no. Funny enough, I'm actually not having a conversation. In fact, I'm being dragged currently now by someone very significant to me that I won't mention, or at least significant to me, I'm not to him, whatever that is. However, the question...
0: Oh, yeah, we won't get into that.
1: Yeah, we're not going to get into that. But the question was, why are you not dressed up? Are you not proud of who you are? I'm like, I'm very proud of who I am. It's just that I'm an adult sometimes, you know?
0: And some will.
1: Exactly. As an adult, sometimes you don't have to explain yourself. And that's why I'm dressed in bright orange, because, you know, why not?
0: Because why not? Because your heritage is that you can decide what it is you want to dress as whenever you do. And maybe tomorrow when you're sitting around the braai, then you can go and put on a bit of heritage dress. Me personally, I wasn't necessarily in heritage dress either today, but that's because I am a white English-speaking South African.
1: Wait, what does that mean? A white English-speaking South African doesn't have culture heritage?
0: You know what? We do, but I feel like it's there across the sea. Like, Ati, I've been to my homeland one time, and it's the Green Emerald Isle, it's Ireland, and I have very little to do with that place, to be absolutely honest.
1: I totally
0: with you.
1: Understand it. You're ours, but my thing is, I want you to get out of this funk that you have of not having a culture. My darling, you have a Springbokki shirt there.
0: No, exactly, Ati. I was just going to say
1: you know,
0: that.
1: You have a Bafana from Leon Schuster.
0: I'm going to ask my dad for his very old Springbok shirt, because I'm pretty sure that's all we have, and I'm going to wear it proud tomorrow, as I hope that you do too. Coming up in just a little bit, I know it's the long weekend, but I have to tell you, tax season is still looming. And if you're like me and you're just a girl and you don't know how it works, well, stick around, because maybe we can help each other after some Lucas Graham. Anyone?

0: Keenan and Keanu pulling up 5FM. Just going to go 20 minutes past 7. Kirsten Jade in for Jodelle Tantage now. I need to tell you that above God, not above God, first fear God, then fear SARS. Because I hear that SARS is coming out at you and they are hitting people with some insane bills to pay.
1: Essentially, what we are dealing with here is something, some sort of justice that we have been craving since this whole Madlanga Commission started and we found out Hangwan Maomela and the relationship that he has. However, the businessman is linked to a lot of controversy, right? Tembisa Hospital. And now, because of that and that tender deal, SARS came out and said, we've been quiet for a very long time. How about we give South Africa the justice that they've been asking for? But now they were clever about it. They went back to his business deals and they were like, actually, how's about a 1.9 billion rand tax bill? Essentially. So basically, SARS says that he is basically one of the administrators of a certain trust. And this trust is the one that does the businesses. And it belongs to him and a few members of the family. But that trust, I suppose, has been very tax dodgy. And that's why we found ourselves here. Because it's all about penalties and really interest that should have been paid by the trust. Essentially unpaid tax.
0: Now, Atsi, first of all, how do they come across? I mean, 1.9 billion rand once up is just insane to me. I can't even conceptualize how much even 1 billion is.
1: No, 1.9 billion rand is basically me staying at home for the rest of my life until I die and living a very lavish life.
0: Exactly. Like, how is one person, the fact that this is, we've even managed to come to this number is just ridiculous to me. But even more hauntingly, Ati.
1: Yes. Do you know something I don't know?
0: The thing is, Ati, I don't. I am so terrified that one of these days SARS is going to come for me, that I'm going to open my emails to find a subpoena. I promise you.
1: You have a 1.5 billion rand tax bill looming.
0: The thing is, Ati, I don't. I don't, and I know I don't. I'm a freelancer. I don't earn oodles of money by any stretch. And the institutions that I have worked with, they file for me. So
1: your face and your eyes are not convincing me. Kirsten, why are you not telling me about SARS? Are you dodging SARS? Kirsten.
0: You see, the fact that you're even there. No, actually, I'm not dodging SARS. But what I am saying is that...
1: Why are you scared of SARS?
0: Because everybody is. Because they go around issuing 1.9 billion rand in terms of a tax bill. And so what if one day they just go, oh, you know what, Kirsten Jade? I have this fear looming over that the big bad tax man, even though I know that I've got a tax lady and she's submitting all my documents and everything's above board, that yet somehow it's like the boogeyman. They just exist. They're just this external force that is coming to rob and steal your joy. Now, if you also feel like this, if you're just a girl, let's come on through on the WhatsApp line. 082-550-5151. If you have just filed tax for the first time, or maybe you're edging into it, you're a little bit like me, it's feeling a little bit foreign to you, 082-550-5151. We're going to have a little bit of a go. Maybe we can help each other on the other side of Kilani.

0: Jenny on 5FM, less than a lover, 27 minutes past 7. Kirsten Jade in for Jodell Tantage. And I have managed to find someone on the WhatsApp line who is very similar to me in the sense that they have just come on and submitted their e-filing for the very first time. I feel like you need to get extra points in adulting when you do this, because this is like adulting pro, adulting premium, and honestly, all forms of adulting. I wish I could cancel my subscription, but nonetheless, we have to go through it anyway. Priya is on the line. Priya, how does it feel to be a fully submitted and refunded tax-paying citizen?
1: What's cooking, 5FM? Hi, Kirsten Jade. Jeez, I'm such a fan. You say Jenny before I came on, and I already knew the vibes were going to be better than me.
0: So oh, amazing, amazing.
1: What
0: so
1: a
0: glad.
1: Process that was. Oh, my God. And also fully-fledged adult. I'm still coming to terms with that they ask you to pay rent every month. Like, I actually, what?
0: Every Hello? Month?
1: Every single month. What a time. But filing for taxes, I would not have done it if it weren't for my friend Hermione. Shout out Hermione. She is an absolute G. We did it together. She made sure I was fed beforehand because I was stressing. I was like, oh my God, bear in mind, I don't make much. But the whole process in itself was actually kind of scary. And yes, I fully agree with you. They should teach us this in school. Like, with all due respect.
0: Like, what is happening with LO, you know? I mean, like, what's going on?
1: Like, I don't want to know about our levels of government. I'm okay. I'd rather know about how I don't commit tax fraud accidentally. You know what I mean?
0: So this is what I'm saying. I have that exact same fear. And producer Ati earlier was saying, oh no, Kirsten, like, are you purposely non-compliant? No, I would never do such a thing. No. I'm just concerned that one day... Exactly. I didn't fill in the correct form somehow, and now there's this whole court case. In the meantime, I'm just a girl, so Priya.
1: I am exactly.
0: We've got to help each other, right? Now, I've got a couple of questions here, and to be honest, I'm not even entirely sure if I have the answers, but I'm wondering if you do. Seeing as you have you filed, your friend Hermione helped you out. I'm going to ask you a couple questions that any average taxpaying citizens should know the answers to. We're going to see. Maybe I can learn a couple things from you in this. How does that sound?
1: That sounds like teamwork makes the dream work. You
0: Amazing.
1: Know what I mean?
0: Amazing. Alrighty, Priya, we got three questions for you.
1: Okay.
0: First question. I feel like maybe I would be able to do this. Priya, what does SARS stand for?
1: Okay, SARS. Even me, I had to learn this. South African Revenue Services. Boom, boom, boom, boom.
0: Amazing.
1: Right there.
0: Like, what do you mean SARS is like there's more? Like, why couldn't it just be SARS, you know? Second question. What is the name of the annual individual income tax return, the form that you fill out that you submit to SARS? Ooh.
1: Yo, and I actually just did this. It's got letters, let me tell you. And then they also chucked in numbers, let me tell you. It's the ITC. ITRC 12.
0: Yes.
1: Like, there's a specific one.
0: Yes. The ITR 12 is indeed ITR what you 12. Are looking
1: yes.
0: for. Amazing.
1: I was
0: Priya,
1: close enough.
0: You are well on your way. Wow. Your third question, and I feel like this is even the easiest one. Which platform can individuals use to submit their income tax return online?
1: So you can do it like through e-filing, the e-filing system, or you can also download like the SARS app on your phone. She
0: is
1: does tweak out a little bit. Yeah, there's an app. She does tweak out a little bit, but I mean, you're tweaking, she's tweaking, she's kind of just feeling the energy. So if you get her to work, she's there. She's slay. You can download it on your phone and submit through there.
0: I am learning things as well.

0: I am very glad that SARS has come. They're bringing the tax filing to us, and they are for the yes. people that way, which I appreciate. Priya, you are officially the most know-it-all, most normal person that I have met. Thank you so much for coming through on the WhatsApp line, and have yourself a fantastic long weekend.
1: You are so welcome. Thank you so much, Chris and Jade. And keep up the vibes day by five. We're loving it. We always live, laugh, love.
0: We always live, laugh, love into a long weekend. Yes, indeed, we are here until 10 p.m. We've gotten some tax matters out the way. And that means that coming up next, we have got a one and only 30-minute mix from our very own DJ PH to get this long weekend real heated up. Stick around.
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0: Yeah, so it's Wednesday night, and I'm off in to the club. I check my shit, and I head inside, and I see that girl that we all call Tina Turner, because she looked like Tina Turner. And she said, "Hey, love, Rocky Ride?" And I said, "Yeah, Rocky Ride." And so she reached out her hand, and I put my hand underneath her hand, and she dropped the ticket to the rocket. And I flew that up into my mouth and ran it down in my stomach. And Tina Turner smiled at me, and she said, "Oh, boy." 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I woke up 2 days later at a friend's house.
1: PHN friends on Five Nights. It's Kirsten Jade in for Joe Del Tantige this evening. We are getting your long weekend going with you now until 10 p.m. So do stick around. What you doing? From Bloem Monte
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0: 12 minutes past 8 p.m. on the first evening of your long weekend. Stuck on You, Max Moore is getting you there. It's Kirsten Jade in for Jodelle Tantage, who is taking a much-needed break. She's currently at the premiere for Tropic Island of Treasure. How fabulous! And that means that I get to hang out with Ati until 10 p.m. tonight. Now, what a wonderful sentiment, right? It's the long weekend. We're chilling. Today was Fake Friday. You have a whole 4 days of bliss ahead of you. And we are here, as Ati and I.
1: You know, to make it even more chaotic to say, you know, because we're throwing a spanner in the works now.
0: Exactly, Ati. We are here to disrupt all of that peace.
1: Isn't that what we do on a daily, though?
0: Exactly. We don't like peace. We like drama. We are here because you also like drama, and we actually have heard from someone on the WhatsApp line, Ati, who has got a bit of a dilemma which is going to make up our case for War Room this evening.
1: I absolutely love this because War Room on a Wednesday is all about work and career related issues, and we get to be the agony aunts on that. And I suppose today is not any different, is it?
0: It's not any different at all. Work drama, here we go. This is what we received on 082-550-5151. Dun, dun, dun.
1: It is the Gremlins. You know the Gremlins, you know, they like to come out, especially when it's long weekend vibes.
0: You know what? Even the text said, maybe not. Let's give one more go. Let's have
2: my,
0: a look.
2: I think my cousin actually sabotaged my job interview with no proof, though. Hear me out. So my interview was in another province, around about 4 or 5 hours away. So I had already told her and already planned to go my way, which was using a taxi. And she insisted that, listen, no, she's going to fetch me at 4 a.m. and we could drive easy and get there around about 10. She arrived at 6 a.m., right? And I had called her countless times, like not even a communication, hey, I'm sorry, I'll be late or anything, nothing. Then as we were driving, she was speeding, obviously because of the reality that I was late and I was already getting annoyed. And suddenly the car had an issue, to which we were stranded for about an hour, which again, that adds to me being late. And then I quietly emailed the company that I would get delayed, and I didn't tell my cousin. Eventually, the car started mysteriously starting again, to which we continued to drive. I arrived at the interview 2 hours late. And I didn't get the job, obviously. I mean, who would take a person who's 2 hours late? Since the interview, my cousin has actually blocked me, and she is currently telling everyone within the family that I am ungrateful because she was trying to help me, but including working hours and driving 4 hours for me, but I am ungrateful.
0: Oh, tough stuff. This is work and family drama compounding here. I'm a little bit concerned that it has become this whole big hullabaloo, but I'm feeling like I've got an edge. Ati, what are you feeling on this one?
1: To be fair, if I was going to take an overnight bus to go get what I wanted, you know, and you stop me from doing that because you're like, I can actually drive you there. So obviously, first of all, I do not have the money for the taxi. I possibly would have hustled it. So for you to say you're going to take me there, it's a save on my end, right? I could use that money for something else, maybe for coffee or whatever on the road, which I probably would have not had maybe if I took a bus or a taxi. That's one. So two, we are supposed to leave at 4 a.m. in the morning. You come at 6 a.m.
0: No,
1: in the morning.
0: Insane.
1: I have been calling, probably texting, probably because I'm panicking. 2 hours is a long time. And when you arrive, it is still not a thing of why were you late. It's a thing of let's bounce. We bounce your car dies on the road.
0: Yo, this is just a happenstance, one bad thing happening
1: after the other, right? Your car dies on the road, and then that means I'm getting late. And then I eventually get where we're going. I still didn't get that. Had I gone by myself and did everything by myself, I probably would have gotten there on time. I probably would have, you know, aced the interview. I probably would have gotten the job by now. So obviously, I'm sorry if you feel the wrath of my anger, because what has happened is your fault. It's your car. It's your bad timing. I'm sorry. To say that you sabotaged me getting a job is an understatement. You were preying on the fact that I don't get it.
0: But now this is my thing now. Is that perhaps... Yes, I don't dispute that it was wrong and that coming 2 hours late and not being very communicative.
1: Those series of unfortunate events are very, very calculated for me to say it was just not your day.
0: So that's the thing. You're saying that it's super calculated. I'm saying I don't think so. I think that it is exactly that. A series of unfortunate events handled poorly, communicated badly, fine. But to claim that your cousin would sabotage your job opportunity, first of all, why? Why? I believe that the human beings
1: Kirsten,
0: are good.
1: Kirsten, had you left by yourself, would you have not gotten where you're going on time? You would have. Your car would have not died out on the road.
0: But I don't think that it's about, oh, what opportunities were available. I think that it's a case of this person, they extended it. They said, hey, I can come and I can help
1: so
0: you.
1: So it's not your fault that you extended my trip getting there or my travel time getting there or however I was going to get there to a point where I get there 2 hours later to a point where now they don't want to see me because the interview process ended 2 hours later. So it's not your fault that you extended all of that.
0: I'm 100% saying that it is that person's fault. But what I am not okay with is saying that this person did it intentionally. That's what I'm not fine with, because it can happen that you can sleep late. It can happen that your car can break down.
1: Why sleep late when you know you have someone you have to take somewhere at 4 a.m. which you agreed to?
0: But haven't we all been there, right? We've all been there where we've ended up oversleeping. And as I say, it has been handled badly, but I don't think that any of this was necessarily personal or deliberate.
1: It was. It was. I got where I needed to go and I didn't get the job because of your own doings.
0: So you're saying that the cousin didn't want this person to get the job in the first place.
1: No, the cousin never had those intentions because firstly, you're mysteriously late, no explanation. And then you know your car has a problem, but you don't say, oh, fix it before we go. And the car dies on the road. Whose problem is that? Is it not your problem?
0: But what is their motive? But why would they sabotage someone's job?
1: Is it not your problem that your car isn't fixed?
0: I'm not saying what's their problem. I'm saying why
1: is it... Is it not your problem that you got to me late?
0: Why would they? What's their motive then for you?
1: The motive is for me not to get where I'm going, because eventually I did not. Because first of all, we left 2 hours late and we had more hours on the road because your car died that you know has a problem that you didn't bother to fix because mysteriously it's not going to happen.
0: But this is what I'm saying is I think that like for your argument to work, and I'm not saying that it can't work. I think maybe this is where we can get some help on the WhatsApp line is the why. I think the word we're questioning here is motive. Like the fact that it ended up, that's terrible. And I'm so sorry that this person didn't get the job. But I want to know why. Like I think we're arguing, what is the point of sabotage? Like, is there a valid claim to be made here? Even this person says they don't have a lot of evidence, but they just feel it. So I want to know on 082-550-5151, do you just feel it? Do you think that this person, the cousin, absolutely sabotaged them, or it was all just a series of unfortunate events? It's war room. You are the jury. Ati and I can debate until the cows come home. You have got to say what your verdict is. 082-550-5151.
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0: Hits on 5FM. We are in the middle of disrupting this long weekend, this fake Friday. There is too much peace, too much happiness in the air. And so Ati and I have said, absolutely not. We got a WhatsApp from a voice, from our WhatsApp line, from a listener who is talking about how they got their cousin who offered outright, by the way, to take them and interprovincially to go to a job interview. And yet this cousin not only arrived late, not only communicated badly, but also the car broke down, resulting in 2 hours late for an interview. And this person unfortunately lost out on the job. Now, what we are getting to this evening is, was this a deliberate act of sabotage? Is there foul play? You know, when they do a murder trial, it's all about they need the weapon, but they need the motive. We need the why. And that is what we are desperately trying to discover this evening.
1: If you ask me, there's definitely foul play here. There is suspicion for a reason.
0: Exactly.
1: I always say, listen to your guts. If you believe, if you feel it, you can. Sometimes, because let's be fair, things that we're feeling, we can necessarily prove them, can we? But if you feel it, you're feeling it for a reason. There is a series of events, nuances even, that convinced you that actually, that's the correct thing that happened here. Proof, on the other hand, is another story. Maybe this is why also we find ourselves having cases that have been thrown out of a courtroom because, you know, there isn't proof, but the crime was committed.
0: Exactly. And this is, for all intents and purposes, a court of law here on Five Nights between the hours of 8 and 8:30. This is a court of law, and unfortunately, nuances and hunches do not hold up. Ati is claiming foul play. I am claiming, no, I don't think foul play. I think that this is a series of unfortunate events and bad human communication. But now, whatever at odds we are, it does not matter, because in this courtroom, we have a jury, and that is you on 082-550-5151. So we have collected, we've assembled some of the votes, people saying for, people saying against, and here are some of them. We've had a WhatsApp, someone saying, good evening, I disagree fully, because who purposely wants to break down their vehicle? Yes, I don't even know how you would go about doing that, to be honest.
1: Maybe so, you could smash it against a three, but also it's a thing of, you know, you your car has a problem. You know, if it goes speeding on 120 on the freeway, it will shut down, and you still did not bother to fix that.
0: Well, you see again, and
1: that is deliberate breakdown of a car.
0: Can you predict it? Can you not? So this does feel like a bit of a vote towards my side of things. Let's take a listen to what Gugu is saying.
2: Five Nights Besties with the beautiful Kirsten J.
0: Hi.
2: Hi, Ati.
1: Hi.
2: 2 hours late. Like a whole 2 hours late. For what? Why was he late like that? The car was giving problems. And then on the way, yo. But yeah, why would they sabotage? Why would the cousin sabotage her? For what? Jealousy? Bitterness? Resentment towards the cousin? Maybe there's some deep underlying issue that the cousin has against her that...
0: So maybe Gugu is offering some potential motives over here for us. So now we have come to the time in the war room where the jury, they've taken their recess, they've been out for a little bit, and now they are back. It is time for us, Honorable Ati Baliso, to receive the verdict.
1: Oh, darling, you make me so important. I'm not. I'm just a mere mouthpiece for the jury. However, let me start off by saying a four-hour drive should have started at 4 a.m., but it didn't.
0: Mm.
1: And obviously, a job interview, which is high stakes, should have happened, but it didn't. And now arriving at 6 a.m., speeding to make up time, and then having a car breakdown. For me, that is very, very sus in the cousin's direction. However, the Five Nights War Room jury does not find the cousin guilty of anything except for suspicious behavior. But without sabotage being proven, it's clear that the cousin deliberately did not cause the situation. Cars break down, people oversleep.

0: Plans go wrong, but the biggest red flag afterwards was you, my sister, blocking her and not acknowledging how badly things went. So the verdict here, cousin is guilty of suspicious behavior.
1: And that is it. The verdict has been delivered on the Five Nights War Room. Of course, we do it again tomorrow evening. You can catch it at 8, 8:30, 082-550-5151 is when we hear from you. In the meantime, coming up, we got a little bit of Loiso. We got some Leon Thomas as well. Stay right where you are.

0: Leon Thomas, 5FM, Five Nights, Kirsten Jade in for Joe Del Tantage all the way until 10 p.m. Did you know that we have got a whole array of podcasts here on 5FM, and one of which is one of my personal favorites? It's Pop and Politics, and it's hosted monthly by Five Breakfast's very own Thabo Baloyi. Now, I will say that with this particular episode, it does contain discussion of a sensitive nature. And so listener discretion is advised on this one. The episode was recorded on the 17th of September, excuse me, so just last week, and it is all around the investigation into the deaths of women in Ekurhuleni, as that investigation still remains ongoing, and some information may have developed since the conversation was recorded. Nonetheless, it is a fascinating discussion that Thabo has with clinical and forensic psychologist Dr. Giada de Frabro, and she's following the discovery of these women's bodies. Extremely tragic. It's a case that's left many of us angry and shaken. And so with the SAPS are yet to confirm whether the deaths are linked, and yet we have got an expert in here. She is talking about the dangers of public speculation, prematurely labeling the case, and she does go into a little bit of explanation around serious criminal behavior. What drives these kinds of acts of violence? How does it look in a specifically South African context? And so she's helping us come to terms with this a little bit. The full episode is streaming on 5FM's YouTube channel and catch up page and Spotify. Pop and Politics, amplified by 5FM.
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1: Nasty C Meta here on 5FM. We are cruising on for 10 minutes to 9 here on 5 Nights. And I have a really, really intense question to ask you. Now, I came across someone the other day who struggles still to this day to make phone calls. Now, seriously, as a generation, what are we doing? What is the problem? So this person was literally saying that when she has to make a doctor's appointment, when she has to make a hairdresser appointment, when she has to, oh my word, when she has to call and send back a product that she ordered online and it's the incorrect one, oh, she can just about have a panic attack. I was shook. How is this possible in the year of our Lord 2026 to still be struggling to make a phone call? And I get it, right? I get it. We live in a time where we are, as a generation, are much more inclined to send an entire paragraph on WhatsApp or send a 6-minute voice note, podcast format, to our friends, as opposed to picking up and having a live phone call exchange that can last, really, for honest, maybe a minute, maybe two. I personally think that we need to start getting up and getting out of our comfort zones. And if getting out of our comfort zones in 2026 looks like making a simple phone call, well, fine. Then we'll just have to go with that. So I want to know, are you someone who struggles to make phone calls? And if you are, come through on the WhatsApp line, 082-550-5151. What are you coming through for exactly? Well, I, as Kirsten Jade, in my time, did take approximately 2 classes in psychology, and so that in no way makes me an expert, except I'm going to do it anyway. Have you ever heard of a concept called exposure therapy? Exposure therapy is where if you're scared of something, basically you very slowly edge your way into actually going and doing it until you realize, this is not so bad. Kind of like getting into a cold pool really, really slowly. So if you are keen to have a little bit of exposure therapy in terms of making phone calls, 082-550-5151, you and I can cook up some challenges to get that going. Let me know if it's something you're remotely keen for. The WhatsApp line is open. Fastest fingers first. 082-550-5151. Ariana.

0: bit of Ariana Grande on your fake Friday evening here on Five Nights. I've got to tell you, Heritage Day weekend in South Africa has become synonymous with a couple things in my mind. Number one, dressing up in heritage gear. I have recently discovered the fact that I actually have Irish heritage, and I got a lovely scarf. It's a bit of an idea to celebrate Irish heritage. That's one thing in my mind. Number two, eating amazing food, because people at school and at work tend to bring all sorts of different heritage dishes, which is amazing. And then, of course, there is Braai Day on the 24th. So it's become synonymous with all these things. But third thing that it has become synonymous with in my mind is Comic-Con Africa. Yes! I started going to Comic-Con, maybe it was about three, four years back. And I'm telling you, it changed my life. I'm telling you now, I'm testifying right now that Comic-Con is amazing. I wouldn't consider myself a massive nerd. I know that the term nerd has been reclaimed. I wouldn't consider myself a massive geek in terms of fandoms. Yeah, I mean, I love Harry Potter and stuff, but in terms of superheroes, I'm neither here nor there. But really, Comic-Con Africa is just an all-round good time. And if you go through this weekend, you can experience a whole array of different activities. One time I did this whole skating course thing. It was amazing. All there at Comic-Con Africa. To go and check it out as well, if you head over on the 26th and 27th, you can catch up with, on the 26th, Harry Baby of Top 40, and on the 27th, also Harry, Sunday Social Club and Smash Africa Weekends. They're going to be broadcasting live from the Johannesburg Expo Center. It's in Nasrec. There's some really cool stuff that is specific to our 5FM spot. Go check us out over there. 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Also, you get to meet some really, really cool 5FM people. So do go and check out. Bearing in mind that Comic-Con Africa is the continent's largest pop culture and gaming event. It also includes cosplay, KidsCon. It's the sixth year that Comic-Con Africa is happening. 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
3: Look, I mean, we know how high our rates of gender-based violence are. So I think when you look at victimology that includes women, and that generally serial murders will target vulnerable people. I mean, with Moses Etole, he targeted women that were looking for employment. Our victim type is often defined by the socioeconomics of the country. The victim type has to fit their own inner drive. So if they have a lot of rage against women, if that's seen as the primary perpetrator, whatever trauma they experienced for whatever reasons, that would be a driving factor. But then they will choose women in a vulnerable population group because they will be easier to target in terms of the way they target them. And also, I think what you see a lot is also less likely to be found missing very quickly.
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0: Tempted, Jaden Lewis, Queen Mills, 5 FM, just past 9 p.m. Kirsten Jade in for Joe Del Tantage this evening on 5 nights with you until 10 p.m. It's time for Wine Wednesday. Now I know it's Wine Wednesday, but Kirsten, how can we be doing Wine Wednesday when we're basically on fake Friday? What is there possibly to whine about? Oh, babe. There is always something to whine about, and this is the time on 5 nights where you get to do it. Yes, come on in here. Even though it was only 3 days, maybe your boss really managed to tick you off in those 3 days. Maybe your neighbor is already blaring the music, and actually after a very long 3-day week, you just want to go to bed. Maybe that's what you're whining about. Maybe your sibling said something that was supposed to be banter, but actually was just kind of mean. 082-550-5151. Have a whinge, have a whine. We're all in it together. Coming up.
1: Ish. 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

0: Chainsmokers, Honest, 9:15 on 5FM. Wine Wednesday, here we go.
1: Wine Wednesday. Got something to get off your chest? Rant, request, relax. Wine Wednesday is your therapy with a soundtrack.
0: Exactly that. You come and get something off your chest and we play the song that you want. Here we go.
2: Hi, 5 Night. So I'm a little frustrated because the man in my life just doesn't seem to listen to me. He has a habit of ignoring me during our conversations. So please play Fragile Things by Loisa for me.
0: Say less, queen. Here we are on a Wednesday. You know, we played this already earlier, but you know what? We're going to give it to you again. It is that good and that needed.

0: and Loiso will get you in your feels every time, just like that. Fragile Things was our request for Wine Wednesday. What a good one. Next week, Wednesday, we do it all again. You let us know what is the thing that just was your absolute inconvenience this week, and we play your favorite song. Simple as that. Coming up, we've got On the Radar. Did you know that we are currently sitting in a, believe it or not, sex recession? Did not even know that it was possible. Best believe it. Coming up next.
1: Comic-Con Africa is back from 24 to 27 September 2026. 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

0: Amplified by 5FM. 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

0: He doesn't just do backflips. He's got those fantastic vocals. Benson Boone, Time of My Life on 5FM. Now, I never thought that I would hear the words, we are experiencing a sex recession. Now, I must say that I don't have necessarily a lot of experience in this. I'm the till marriage type. But nonetheless, I have heard a lot and seen a lot that, from what I gather, Atsi, people really enjoy sex. They really like that thing.
1: I'm sorry, my sister, just because you have not dibbled and dabbled, so you definitely don't know anything about the forbidden fruit. And that's why it's called that. Because it's, you know, sometimes a shunned upon, you know, act, and we usually do enjoy those, and no, sex is one of them. It's amazing. You need to have it, you know, once a week or something. If you can't have it with someone, at least have it with yourself.
0: Like getting it in there. Oh, Atsi, trust me, even though I haven't tasted the forbidden fruit, trust me, I have no problem seeing that it's a good time. I look forward to it. I very much look forward to it one day.
1: I mean, I suppose it is what I like to term as pleasurable pain. Like pain. It's pleasure, but also it's painful, but also it's the kind of pain that you like. The kind of pain that you want.
0: What?
1: You know?
0: The pain is insane to me. I'm wondering if maybe this is why we're experiencing a sex recession. We're going to have to unpack Atsi Baliso's approach to the sex pleasure and pain. You and I are going to come at that on another day, perhaps. I'm hanging out with you until Monday, so maybe we can unpack this on another day. In the meantime, a sex recession, Atsi. Apparently, it's a survey conducted by Playboy as well as the Kinsley Institute and sexual health brand Julie. And they had a chat with 2,300 adults aged between 18 and 29. And they mentioned that a significant obstacle in

0: It's not that deep, really.
1: Right, okay, so you just want to go out, be wined and dined, and have a good time. Now, this is the thing, is that, of course, according to heteronormative structures, it does put a lot of pressure on particularly the men.
0: Even homosexuals now.
1: Well, exactly. So there's a lot of pressure, but at the same time that there is all this pressure, there's this financial strain. Oh, the economy, it's struggling. It's taking us down, and yet the desire for connection hasn't disappeared. In fact, 74% of these respondents reported having very moderate to very high, moderate to very high sexual desire, yet opportunities to act on that desire have become much more limited. Potential partners seem few and far between, and then even when you do find someone who you feel perhaps emotionally connected with, who you feel safe enough, or who honestly is just fitting the looks enough for you to dabble in this, they don't have the money to do the wining and dining. So now where do we go?
0: They don't have an apartment of their own. They stay inside their mother's house or parents' house. That on its own is like, no, as much as there is the desire, the connection and everything in between, they don't have a car to go pick you up so you can do the dirty dance. That's another problem. They can't even hire out an Airbnb for them to be able to take you there at least and do it there instead of their bedroom in their parents' house. So yes, the connection chemistry is definitely there, but financial constraints in Ramaphosa's economy isn't allowing.
1: All I'm hearing, Ati, is that sex is a lot of admin. I'm hearing.
0: No. Listen, this study has one thing spot on. Sex is kind of experiencing a recession right now. Yes, it is a human necessity. We have to do it. And it's got a whole lot of benefits. But the getting to it part is the expensive part.
1: So if you are struggling in the sex department, do know that you are not alone. Apparently, this is something that the world over people are experiencing. Maybe it's a case of we've got to change our dynamics, we've got to change our expectations, or maybe it's the case that we simply have to settle, that we are in receding times. What do you think? 082-550-5151. In the meantime, we've got some Lee Cole. On the other side of that, it's the Five Nights Hip Hop Chart. Stick around.

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1: 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It's not just the cruise. It's a feeling. 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

0: 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It's about time to get into the Five Nights Hip Hop Chart. Let's check out what was happening last week.
1: Five Nights Chart. Last week's top five.
2: Number five.
0: Love. Coming in at that number five slot, Love by Chad. It peaked at three, down two.
3: Let me give you love.
0: Number four. Former number one, it's Kid X with The Roof.
2: Number three.
0: It was just introduced last week, Nadia Nakai and Toss featuring Nkosazana Zorta. It's called Blind.

0: to the Raps in Better Days. It's featuring Mags and Decency. It peaked at 2. Classic hip hop track, Rush Away. It is Nzepe. Last week's top five. So indeed, what will happen this week? Coming in, same slots as it did last week. Love. It's Chad.
1: Number 5.

0: Do you know that Chad started making music when he was just 14 years old? And then he was named Student of the Year and has since graduated from Cape Audio College in 2024. He's a Cape Town-based musician and, yes, holds down his slot at number 5 on the 5 Nights hip-hop chart. Coming up next is... It's a song that is... Yes, it's a song, but it's more than that. It's a blessing. It's Cruise Africa, Mother's Prayer, coming in number 4.
1: Number 4.

ngiyafuna ngiyathanda amacala esh ngiyithanda amawana esh ngiyazi vela amacala emhlabeni ngithanda kubanda kushisa ngiyafuna.

0: It's called Blind. It's Nadine Akai and Toss featuring Nkosazana's daughter. Now, this one is from Do's and Don'ts. And it's a track. There's a bit of hip hop in there. I'm a piano in there. And it is at number 3. It was brand new to the Five Nights Hip Hop chart last week. And it is holding it down. I know you are desperate to find out what is number 2. What is number 1? Hang on tight.
1: 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Oh, and catch us at Comic-Con Africa in Joburg from 24 to 27 September. Be incredible.
0: 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Let's go. It's number 2 on the Five Nights Hip Hop chart. Zepe.
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0: So Rush Hour is a collaborative project from DJ Slick and Mash Beats, and they've dropped this new single. It's titled Nzepe, and it's featuring Latin Over Pounds, Java, and Casper Nyo Vest. And so do watch this space. Check out what else they are doing. It comes in at number 2 on the 5 Nights Hip Hop chart. And just before we get into what your number 1 for this evening is, Radio Bay is in the building. Why, hello there, man.
1: Hey, girl, hey.
0: Hey, girl, hey. How has your 3-day week treated you?
1: I mean, for me, it's a full week.
0: There's no difference for us radio presenters.
1: No difference. I have the earliest morning tomorrow on the actual public holiday, a full day shoot, then still the show in the evening.
0: So shoot, okay.
1: It's a week, girl. But I'm choosing Friday as my nothing day.
0: Lovely.
1: I don't even want to see my phone. I don't want to open my laptop. I just want to be a potato.
0: Yo, when you put it on flight mode,
1: please.
0: And if anybody texts you,
1: do not disturb.
0: One tick for Boy Pelo Moiketsi on Friday. Don't try her.
1: Don't try me.
0: The girl needs a break.
1: No,
0: we all do.
1: I'm tired. And also, I don't think I've been getting like my full 7-8 hours rest this week. I've been sleeping in strange patterns. I don't know what's going on. But all I know is I'm catching up on Friday.
0: Amazing. Yeah. Catch it up, girl. Go do it. It's a tough job, but somebody's got to do it.
1: Somebody's got to do it.
0: And you're holding it down there.
1: Absolutely.
0: So tell us, 10 p.m. to 1 a.m., what's happening?
1: All right, cool. So we are continuing the Heritage Passport on the show. The challenge this week is for me to explore South African heritage in different ways, that being language, food, and also traditions, right? So I've been learning how to say a particular sentence in Xitsonga, and I think I've already mastered it. You know, Thursday is the day where we get the final stamp of approval,
0: right,
1: on the passport, but I think I got this. I'm going to be trying Mqombothi for the very first time, and I'm nervous. I don't know why, but it's like that I've seen what it can do to my uncles and my grandfathers, and I'm just like, yo, I don't know.
0: I'm told
1: it's
0: very bitter, is it?
1: I've never had it. You know, there's been so many opportunities for me to have it at like cultural events or whatever, and I just choose not to because, you know, free will. But I'll find out.
0: Wow.
1: I'll find out. And then also we've got Jiggy IV. He is a international DJ coming to join us. He actually just returned from Russia to represent South Africa. So we're going to hear how that went down, because he won the South African leg of a DJ
0: what?
1: Competition and went all the way to Russia to go represent us. So we're going to catch up with him and hear how that went. And yeah, vibes in between. It's going to be such a great show.
0: Sure. Well, you heard it here first. From now until 1 a.m., do not leave. Do not touch that dial.
1: Please.
0: You've got things to do with your Radio Bay right over here. Now, before I hand it over to Boy Pelo, let's recap what's been going on the 5 Nights Hip Hop chart this week.
2: 5 Nights chart. Number 5.
0: Lovely, soulful one coming through over here. Love, Chad.
3: Love, let me give you love.
2: Number 4. Is it a singing? Is
0: it new entry on the chart this week? Cruise Africa, Mother's Prayer.
2: Number 3.
0: Those are the vocals of Nkosazana Daughter. She's featured on Nadi Nakai and Tosa's track Blind.
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0: And now the time has come for number 1. It is new K2, The Raps and Better Days, Mags and Decency. My name is Kirsten Jade. Have yourself a fantastic Heritage Day tomorrow. I'm with you tomorrow, 7 to 10 p.m. Have a fantastic one. Boy Pelo Moiketsi is waiting in the wings for a fantastic 10 to 1 a.m. Stick around.

0: It's music from K2, The Repson, as well as Mags and Decency, Better Days. And let me tell you, Chomi, the better days are already here. We just need to choose them. Hugo and Doughty, Preston Harris, before that with Loosen Up. It is 10 minutes after 10. Hello, hi, and welcome to it. This is Vibe After Hours. And I am your radio bae, holding it down all the way to 1 a.m. And listen, it's going to be such a stunning show. 10 minutes after 10 on the clock. And a big, big shout out goes to Kirst as well as Ati for holding it down on Five Nights. They're back again with you for the final time this week, tomorrow between 7 to 10 p.m. As for me, your radio bae, and you, we've got a date for the next 3 hours, and like I said, it's going to be so scrumptious, honey. We always kick it off with the Five After Hours roll call. Literally one of my favorite parts of the show, and you know why? Because I get to hear from you.
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0: Oh yes, and it's very simple. All you need to do is hit us up on 082-550-5151. That's on our WhatsApp line. And sign the register on the Five After Hours roll call. I don't like absenteeism in this house, Chomi, please. Don't stress me out. I want to know that you are here, that you are rocking with me, that you're present, and that we're together all the way till 1 a.m. And hey, while you're at it, let me know how today was, right? It was hump day. Maybe even the last day of the week for you, because from tomorrow, the weekend starts. I know there are quite a number of people who took leave like on Friday and on Monday, and they have an extra long weekend. Sabaweli. But it's fine because I'm off on Friday. So I'll have my time. But yeah, man, if you're one of those people who are having an extra long weekend, shout out to you. But let me know how today went down on 082-550-5151. I'll go first. Today was not too much of a bad day. I had a lot of admin to do, lots of show preps and some content planning. Only had 2 meetings today, the gym, and now I'm here. So it was a nice and easy day. I really can't rate it badly. It was a good one. I'm going to give it an 8. But what's going to take it to a 10 is the fact that I actually get to be with you, because I love you so much. Hit us up and let us know that number one more time. 082-550-5151. Welcome to the show, Chomi. Let's rock.

0: It is music from the Chainsmokers and Halsey. Closer, right here on 5. 17 minutes after 10. And you are still tuned into 5 After Hours. Kalibizo, kinabuyipilo mogetsi. I'm your radio bae. And Chomi, you and I were rocking till 1 a.m. I've asked you to do one very simple thing, of course, how we always open up the show, is with you signing the register so that I know that you are present. Like I said, absenteeism, no. No. I don't rate it. I don't like it. I always love to hear from you and you letting me know how your day was and all of that on 082-550-5151. Let's head on over to our WhatsApp line and hear from you.
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2: You know, hi, BBC.
0: Hi.
2: Yeah, my day was good at work. Yeah. As from now,
0: thank you. Thank you so much for tuning in and choosing us. Basically, just saying that he is going to be tuned in from now all the way until I go and sleep. I sleep so late, man. I sleep so late. Sometimes I stress myself out. But thank you for tuning in. Also, I haven't heard someone call me Beepsy in a while. In a very, very long time.
3: Hello, hi.
0: Hi.
3: Hey. There, my queen, forever award-winning, two-time, glorious, majestic, refreshing, and the ever so effervescent. Hi there.
0: Hi,
3: the day was lovely. You know, Cape Town was gloomy and cold, but it was lovely. Started off the day. Pilates match recovery. Oh, the members are just amazing, you know. Yeah, it was just great. And then we came back, and then later on we did yoga. It was just great, practicing handstands and all that. Mm-hmm. 9 out of 10, Desham. 9 out of 10. It was refreshing. No, 10 out of 10 with 5 FM from the morning with Hammy and Buzzword, 4 out of 5. And then this afternoon with 5 Drive, Nikki Archibald,
0: who's
3: getting married. 7 out of 7. Okay, this is long. Sorry, Queen. I love you. Looking forward to the show.
0: I'm so glad you could call yourself out and realize it was long, but we love to hear from you anyway. I did hear you earlier on 5 Drive. You got 7 out of 7, Chomi. You are a rock star. Let's take a final one.
4: Hi. How are you?
0: I'm good.
4: I just wanted to tell you that I'm also present for the whole night.
0: Period. You know what? I love that. You and me, we are one, Chomi. Thank you. Another message here from Joseph saying, ma'am, I'm in. Please recognize me. It's fine, Joseph. It's fine. Joseph never wants to. I actually have a bone to pick with Joseph. Every single day, Joseph will message us on the show, ne? But here's the thing. We can see the entire conversation thread on our WhatsApp line. I will see voice notes after voice notes after voice notes on all the other shows. But on this here show, he chooses to message us. Joseph, I need you to change your ways, brother. But thank you so much for tuning in. Love you long time. Listen, in just a bit, I have a little bit of an update for you when it comes to Try It Tomorrow. I'm going to try something I've never tried before tomorrow. And I need you to advise me a little bit, right? And a little bit later on, we get into Nightcap Chats. We've got Jiggy IV coming through to studio. So the show is so jam-packed, you don't want to go anywhere.
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0: It is music from Ayra Starr, Hot Body, right here on 5. You know, in December, I want to post a video with this song, Hot Body, playing in the background, because I would have reached, by December, the body goals that I have. I'm currently on a mission to lose just five kilograms. Just five. Nothing too dramatic. Just five. In fact, I could do it in a month if I really just lock in, right? Because I've done it before. I just want to lose 5 kgs. That's when I will be on your neck with this song in the background on my Instagram. Trust it. I can't wait. In fact, I don't even probably have to wait for December. I'm just putting it out there so you can hold me accountable, Chomi. If you're only joining us now, this is 5 After Hours on 5 FM. I'm your radio babe, Boipelo Mokgetsi, rocking with you all the way till 1. Now, we're going to quickly get into Try It Tomorrow. And I have had a stressful time with this challenge this week. I cannot lie to you.
1: Challenge accepted. 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
0: Now, usually what happens is that every single week you get to come through, give me a challenge, just one challenge, and we build it up, right? So Monday we'll select it, Tuesday and Wednesday we'll build it together depending on what it is. Maybe we need to speak to an expert. Maybe we need to try something before we actually execute it. And then Thursday is the actual execution day. So on Monday, I did let you know that we're doing the Heritage Passport, and there's a phrase that I am learning in Xitsonga. We're doing things a little bit differently. Just for the purpose of Heritage Day being tomorrow, you have the power to either stamp my passport after I have done all these challenges or not. That's your power for this week, right? But so far, we are exploring South African cultures through language, through food or cuisines, and also through traditions, right? On Monday and yesterday, I was polishing up my Xitsonga, and there's a phrase that I have been learning. And today, I'm going to give it a rest, because yesterday already, I was very fluent. But I need to say in Xitsonga, I am proud to be South African, and I love all our languages and cultures. Already yesterday, Nkateko, who's actually been coaching me on the WhatsApp line, was saying that you are such a fast learner. You are so good.

0: had it, and that is why. But all of that changes as of tomorrow, because guess what I'm doing tomorrow? I'm going to KwaMaiMai to go and find umqombothi, and I'm going to have it, and I'll give you a review about how it tastes tomorrow on the show. I don't know if I'll finish it. I don't know how it's going to go. If you are someone who has had umqombothi before, I've seen what it does. So all I know is I won't be having too much. Otherwise, I might not make it to the show. But just a taste test. That's all I'll do. And I'll let you know how it goes. And then in terms of tradition, because I'm going to be in a space filled with Zulu people, because that's what I understand KwaMaiMai to be, I'm going to have a chat with one of the patrons there, all about culture, and kind of explore, hopefully talk them into doing a young little Zulu dance with me. And I'll tell you how all of that goes down on the show tomorrow, so make sure that you do not miss it, because it's going to be quite interesting. I'm already nervous, trust me. I've never even been to KwaMaiMai. I need to call up maybe two other friends to join me, because I ain't trying to go alone. Not in these times that we be living in. No. So yeah, that should be fun. Do make sure you tune in tomorrow to hear how all of that goes down. But in just a bit, we are going to be shifting gears and getting into Nightcap Chats. We are going to be hanging out with Jiggy IV. He's an international DJ. And I say international very intentionally, because this man just landed in South Africa from Russia to go and represent us all the way there. And we're going to get into unpacking the journey of him getting there in the first place, and also that entire experience while he was out there. So make sure that you do not go anywhere. If you want to show love, the WhatsApp number is 082-550-5151. We'll be back with Nightcap Chats in a bit.
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0: It's incredible music coming through from Sway Lee, Janae Aiko on this one as well. Mural on 5 After Hours right here on 5FM. I'm your radio babe, Boipelo Moketsi. And Chomi, you and I, we rock all the way till 1 a.m. every single day. It's time for us to get into Nightcap Chats though. And on this part of the show, we get to sit down with some really cool people within the entertainment industry, content creation industry. And you always know that on Wednesdays, I chat to the best of the best. And I did say earlier on that we are going to be chatting to someone who is international, actually. And I cannot wait to unpack his entire journey from Kimberly to an international stage in Russia. DJ Jiggy IV has been putting in the work. He's built his name through DJing events and creating creative spaces. And recently took a win at the South African Cardo competition, earning the opportunity to represent the country at the finals in Russia. That is such a big deal, by the way. And tonight we are getting into that journey and also getting to know the man behind all the DJing, all the events, and where it all started. Jiggy, what's good? How are you doing?
1: I'm good.
0: Listen, you're so chilled. It's always the industry guys who come and they have these elaborate profiles, and when you talk to them, it's like, I'm good. Where's the energy, bruh? Did you leave it in Russia? How are you doing? Any jet lag?
1: It's a lot. It's a lot. Something to adjust to, but...
0: You got this. You got this. I love it. I always clap hands for my guests, so welcome to the show.
1: Thank you for having me.
0: Listen, I love having you here. And I think before we even get into how Russia happened... What happened in Russia? I want to know who Jiggy IV is. For the longest time, I thought you were from Bloom, actually. That's probably because that's where you played a lot at some point.
1: Yeah.
0: But to my surprise, hi, you're from Kimberley.
1: Yep.
0: So I want to know, you know, back then, you're in Kimberley, you're this young guy, you clearly love music at the time. Take us through your upbringing and also, you know, growing up back home.
1: So, I'm Ashley Foss.
0: Yes.
1: Stage name Jiggy IV.
0: Mm-hmm.
1: Where it all started is at home.
0: Yeah.
1: I have a house of people who love music.
0: Yeah.
1: So, naturally I got into it.
0: Mm-hmm.
1: My uncle would listen to music. My mom, Sundays, listen to radio.
0: Yes.
1: So,
0: what do they call it? What's that? And our sister station plays it all the time. Wasn't being gossy.
1: Yep.
0: Yes.
1: Yep.
0: Oh,
1: so,
0: the romantic repertoire.
1: Those.
0: On a Sunday.
1: So, gradually I got into it. My uncle would have his laptop open and have virtual DJ running.
0: Mm.
1: So, it piqued my interest. So, that's my first interaction with DJing.
0: Mm-hmm.
1: And then, as time went on, I got into hip-hop. And then, just went from there.
0: I love that. Now, tell me about that love for hip-hop, right? Because you're saying your mom, your parents, the background you grew up in was filled with music.
1: Mm.
0: But there was a particular interest in hip-hop that you had. What piqued your interest in hip-hop particularly? So much so that you made it like the defining genre of your DJing career.
1: I think the moment it clocked that hip-hop was where... my interest was the era of Lil Wayne and Young Money.
0: Oh, yes. And Birdman.
1: That's where I got into it mostly.
0: Yeah.
1: And then as time went on, I was funny enough a rapper.
0: Mm-hmm.
1: So,
0: oh, you can drop some bars too?
1: I think that's behind me now.
0: Oh, you're done with that life.
1: We never know.
0: Okay, so you went from being a rapper to actually just being a DJ.
1: Yeah.
0: Why the switch? Why did you just lose interest?
1: When I moved to Bloom to go study.
0: Yeah.
1: I didn't have a producer there. My producer was in Kimberley.
0: Yeah.
1: So, being in Bloom,
0: mm-hmm.
1: I had to find a way to still be connected to the music.
0: Yeah.
1: And that landed on DJing. So I just took it from there.
0: All right. You're also known to create spaces where people can come, enjoy music, have vibes. Why did you choose to go into creating creative spaces like that? And has that worked out for you in your journey so far?
1: It actually has.
0: Mm.
1: What started as a party among friends.
0: Yeah.
1: As relate back in the days, but it moved on to greater things with the Jiggy Show.
0: Yeah.
1: Which I host. I'm hosting one now on the 29th.
0: Mm-hmm.
1: And then on 26th, sorry.
0: Yes. That's now almost.
1: That's now.
0: You're not resting, you. You just landed from Russia. You are playing tonight at the club. You are busy into an event on the 26th.
1: So with that, it just became a thing. I think that also sparked the DJing side of it because that's where I got my first gig. I gave myself my first gig. So it just went on from that.
0: I love that. I absolutely love that. And also, you know, there's a lot of stereotypes about DJs. What's the biggest one that you'd like to demyth? About the ladies?
1: That's the biggest stereotype you find out here at this point.
0: I'm so scared of you guys. I'm always just like, yeah. Mm-mm.
1: But
0: I've heard the stories, then. Is it false?
1: On my side, it's false. I don't partake in those activities.
0: I almost said something, but I don't want to be out of pocket. I don't want to be out of pocket. So that's the only one that you guys are not ladies men.
1: No.
0: You aren't.
1: With me, the funny thing is I'm not really out there like that.
0: Yeah. You seem very shy, actually.
1: Yeah. So it kind of, there's Jiggy and then there's Ashley. So. Mm-hmm.
0: What's the difference between those two?
1: Jiggy is, as a brand, he's a wild person.
0: He's wild.
1: Hey. with enough liquor.
0: Okay. We'll really see you.
1: And then Ashley's more calm, reserved.
0: Okay, so I'm talking to Ashley.
1: Stays at home.
0: I'm talking to Ashley now.
1: Basically.
0: I need to experience Jiggy one day. So it means I must go to the Jiggy show. Okay.
1: Please.
0: Okay, cool. I got it. Listen, we're hanging out with Jiggy IV, getting to know him a little bit more. When we get back, I want to get into this entire Russia thing. How it came about, starting in Kimberley and leading up to that big moment. And even now, coming back from that, you're literally hot off the shores. Like you say, you have a little bit of jet lag. But clearly, you gotta work, man. The work don't stop because you're tired.
1: Hey,
0: mm-hmm. Exactly. If you have any questions you have for Jiggy IV, or maybe you just want to show him some love, the number to dial 082-550-5151. For now, here's DJ Dimples with Way Up right after these.
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0: Classic from DJ Dimples. It's titled Way Up. Jiggy and I were just saying off air that they don't make them like this no more, huh? They just don't. And when are you going to be, you know, giving us a little something, something? Because you should be giving us the summer hit of December, hopefully, the hip-hop one.
1: Hopefully soon. Hopefully okay. soon. Okay. I need to call Bongs.
0: Okay. God willing. One. God willing, we are ready to put our dancing shoes on, please. But otherwise, if you're only joining us now, this is 5 After Hours on 5 FM. I'm your radio babe, Boipelo Moketsi, and I'm with you till 1. We're hanging out with Jiggy IV on Nightcap Chats tonight, and we are unpacking his journey of DJing. And you know what? I think it's quite a colorful one because it took you all the way to Russia. Now, it started in Kimberley, right, at Cardo. And out of 111 DJs across the country, you walked away with the win and had the opportunity to go and represent the entire country all the way in Russia. Take us back to that moment when you were announced as the winner, and you got 50,000 rand richer.
1: It's gone.
0: I understand. I can understand. It's gone. What did you do with it?
1: I reinvested.
0: Good. Yeah. Good. That's good. Okay, I'll take that. But take us back to that moment.
1: It was a surreal moment, but it was also weird because I stood in the crowd.
0: Okay.
1: I didn't know how they were going to go about the announcement.
0: Okay.
1: So on stage, they talk, and then they just call my name. So I'm like,
0: you in the crowd wondering what's going on?
1: Are they calling me to come to the back of the stage? Maybe the DJ must be on standby.
0: Yeah.
1: And then I just see the sparkles going. I'm like, ah.
0: That's weird.
1: I'm the winner, monsieur.
0: But also, why would they? Well, maybe they wanted it to be an element of surprising.
1: I don't know.
0: Yeah.
1: They just finished with the skating awards, and then they were like, no, DJs, going to the DJs.
0: Yeah.
1: And I think he said something. He has a secret or something, the MC now.
0: Yes.
1: And then just turned around, Jiggy IV, and I'm like,
0: and you're just like, okay, that's me.
1: Even in the video I posted, you will see I pass the barricades, like I jump, and I'm like, ah.
0: Oh my goodness.
1: I'm not going all the way around, that's
0: yeah,
1: for sure.
0: Yeah. And then you go on stage, you realize that this is happening. At what point? Is it the next morning? Is it when you're at the airport going to Russia? When does it really sink in, the momentous feat that this is?
1: I don't think it has.
0: Yeah. So,
1: because leading up to it, I thought, am I going to cry? Am I going to faint?
0: You haven't cried?
1: No.
0: Oh, but who?
1: I was wondering.
0: You've thanked God at least. I prayed. On your knees.
1: No, I prayed. The nerves were dealing with me. So,
0: I love that.
1: With that, it was, I haven't cried. I haven't, anything. I've thanked God because, without him, we wouldn't be here.
0: It's not possible.
1: And I just went up there and took it.
0: Yeah.
1: I think what played a part was also it's been coming. It's been something that hard work has been put in. Yeah. You know, so
0: it was time.
1: Yeah.
0: Yeah. I love that. And then you go last week to Russia. You are flying very far away from home. You arrive there and the competition goes down. Take us through that. Because I know you said you didn't take it. You didn't win the ultimate, you know, title internationally. But just having the South African title, by the way, is like huge. But take us through then that night when you had to go head to head with other DJs from across the entire world.
1: So Cardo is an international cultural event.
0: Yeah.
1: Which brings together a lot of disciplines, being DJing,
0: skateboarding,
1: parkour, all that. So getting there, I won't even lie. I got there and I listened to these guys and I'm like, some work needs to be put in here because
0: For who?
1: No,
0: them?
1: For
0: you.
1: Me.
0: Okay.
1: They're at a level I'm yet to reach.
0: Okay.
1: Which does give me, it gives me motivation that there's still a ceiling.
0: Yes.
1: The ceiling
0: you haven't
1: has risen.
0: Reached, yeah,
1: you know? So
0: yeah.
1: There's always room for growth. I didn't take it, but I learned a lot. I networked a lot with the people.
0: Yeah.
1: And we take it next year.
0: Absolutely. I think it was one of those, it wasn't a no, it was a not now moment. Mm. Yeah, absolutely. And like you're saying, I think the big wins come from that. The network you've built, the fact that your brand now just also elevated because... I mean, please, I'm saying international DJ all along because that's exactly what you are. And I hope you also change it in your bio. Have you changed it in your bio? Because it's international DJ now. I love it. And, you know, now that you've come back home, you are, like you're saying, still processing everything that has happened. You landed when? Yesterday?
1: Yeah, yesterday.
0: You landed yesterday. So still fairly new, this whole thing that just happened to you. But what's the one big thing that you know you want to... sort of pay forward and continue with and build on in your journey of DJing, or maybe even just as a person, because outside of your DJing career, there's also Ashley, the person. So what's that for you?
1: On the DJing aspect of it, I would obviously take whatever I learned there and implement it in what I'm doing.
0: Yes.
1: As much as that was a competition, so it had a criteria. Mm. You had to do certain things. So. Mm. Might not pop in a club, but there's a lot I can take from that and put in here.
0: Yes.
1: As there's a bad omen around hip hop DJs now.
0: Yeah.
1: They play the same sets.
0: Yeah, or they're playing All I Do Is Win, Win,
1: so
0: Win.
1: I can take a lot from that and bring it to this and just it adds more flavor on the Ashley aspect of it. I studied civil engineering, so that's something I still need to.
0: Do you want to continue with that?
1: I have to.
0: Wow. So you're just not into one aspect of life. You're not just into the entertainment side of things. You are completing an entire, or have ambitions of completing an entire civil engineering degree.
1: That's the plan.
0: That's
1: the plan.
0: It means you're smart, Mus.
1: I think so.
0: I love that for you. And I wish you all the best in terms of completing, you know, that qualification. Do you think that, you know, if you were to get it, you'd turn DJing then into like a side hustle? Or is it already a side hustle even?
1: No, I don't think I'd turn it into a hustle.
0: Okay.
1: Or a side hustle.
0: Yeah.
1: I try and push them hand in hand if possible.
0: Okay.
1: So hopefully eventually the aim is to... get a company, build a company, and then have that run itself, and then do
0: still
1: the DJing
0: focus on
1: the side.
0: That,
1: and not just the DJing, also the events.
0: There's events that you do. Mm-hmm. Yes, you spoke of the Jiggy Show, and before we get there, I have to ask you: is the degree for the parents, or is it for Ashley?
1: Both.
0: For both.
1: Both.
0: Okay. Okay. Because I know what it's like to like come from or have that conversation with your black parents. Ish. That I want to continue in like doing in a creative industry, what, and they're like, where's the money gonna come from? What's happening? What's the backup plan?
1: What's the plan?
0: You know, I was fortunate enough to just have parents who said, you know what, just go do it anyway. But I think at the back of their heads they're still like, what is she?
1: Ooh, luckily,
0: my child.
1: Luckily, they're understanding.
0: Yes.
1: And Silver gave me leeway.
0: Yeah.
1: To breathe.
0: I love that, man. Listen, I know you're going to complete it. I'm manifesting it for you.
1: Thank you.
0: But tell us about the Jiggy Show. What's all of that about?
1: The Jiggy Show started as... So, I used to play at one of the clubs in Bloem.
0: Mm-hmm.
1: And with that... I'd play from 6 or from 7 until 2. So I played alone.
0: Sheesh.
1: So eventually as time went on...
0: 7 p.m. to 2 a.m.
1: Mm.
0: Yo.
1: So eventually as time went on, it became a thing. Mm. It'd be like, nah, it's the Jiggy Show.
0: Yeah, because he's the only person playing.
1: So we do it every Saturday.
0: Yeah.
1: And then after a while, I start doing it more once a month.
0: Mm-hmm.
1: Every 2 months. So now this is the first time I'm doing, not the first, but the third time I'm doing it in Kimberley.
0: Okay.
1: So
0: nice.
1: It's happened every time at, what's this thing called? Motswako.
0: Yes, yes, yes, yes.
1: So that's more or less the Jiggy Show.
0: Yeah.
1: Come through. It's more hip hop based.
0: Mm-hmm.
1: So you come listen to your hip hop and then we have piano here and there. But
0: one thing about Kimberley, we talk hip hop. in the streets, because I was home very recently. I think it was like 2 weeks ago. Oh, I was dying to hear a hip hop set. I never did. It was Deep House. Then shame they transitioned to Piano Nyana. And I'm like, yeah, it's like almost 2 a.m., bruh. Where's the hip hop at? And it never came. But I'm so glad that you're creating a space that can explore that, because I think there's definitely a market for that in Kimberley. So shout out to you for spotting it. Where do our listeners find you on the socials if they want to, you know, follow you and keep up to date with all that you're doing?
1: On IG, I go by IV underscore Jig.
0: Yes.
1: J-I-G.
0: Mm-hmm.
1: Facebook, Jiggy IV. And
0: Jiggy IV everywhere.
1: That's GIV everywhere.
0: All right. Listen, let me let you go. I know that you've got 2 gigs tonight. So let me let you go do your thing. But listen, I wish you all of the very best. Thank you so much for coming through. It's really so inspiring to see someone who comes from where I come from representing us on such a international global stage. And continue, man, onwards and upwards. And like you said, next year, you're bringing it home. And the 50,000 is done. So, Ish, I was going to ask you, what are you going to do with the money earlier on? But it's done. But you reinvested. That's what I'm happy about. Is there anyone you'd like to give a shout out to before we go? Anyone who you'd like to give flowers to as well?
1: Parents, firstly. Yeah. Like, thank God.
0: Hello, parents. You said they're listening.
1: I think they are. I think
0: if they're not, it's okay. We'll send them the link. It will be up by tomorrow.
1: Also, shout out to KDC, man.
0: Yeah.
1: Kimberly Diamond Cup.
0: Mm-hmm.
1: Shout out to Cardo for the opportunity.
0: Yeah.
1: I wouldn't... They're investing back into Northern Cape.
0: Absolutely.
1: So shout out to them.
0: Mm-hmm.
1: And shout out to everyone listening, supporting me, and, you know, yeah, who's been there and seen the journey in itself.
0: Mm-hmm. You've been DJing for how many years now?
1: Since 2018.
0: Yo, yeah, I know. It's you're almost going to clock 10 years in like 2 years. It's
1: hopefully
0: crazy.
1: Hopefully I do everything I want to do before then.
0: Including the civil engineering.
1: It has to. Thank you for having me as well.
0: You are more than welcome. Like I said, I wish you all of the very best, and thank you so much for coming through.
1: Kimberley to the world.
0: Kimberley to the world. Peter Maritzburg. The music is amplified.

0: something I want to talk about.
1: It's music from the legendary Madonna and Sabrina Carpenter. Bring Your Love right here on 5FM. Hannah with Can't Stop also gave you Albert with We Move On, getting us into the second hour of the show. You're still tuned into 5 After Hours. Kalibizo, kinabu ipilo mogetsi, your radio bay. And you know what? We continue with Uncensored tonight. My goodness, we have a little bit of a situation here. Now, actually, before I fully get into Uncensored, I just want to give another special shout out to GIV. Thank you so much for coming through and sharing your light with us. Love and light on your journey, brother. And if you missed that chat that we just had with him, don't you worry. 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Otherwise, it's a Wednesday, and on Uncensored, usually on a Wednesday, we get a little bit naughty and we talk about, you know, sex, sexual health, mental health, even sometimes when we get a little bit deep. But today is actually not deep at all.
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1: Yes, last week was an extremely heavy one on Uncensored last Wednesday. And I really don't think it is information that you should ever not have as a woman in this country. So please go and check it out on our catch up. We had Dr. Fick as well as Layla Rigney come through and tell us, or rather talk about something that's very unfortunate, but it happens in our country. And that is what to do after you've experienced a sexual violation or a sexual assault. And they kind of gave us those steps from a medical and mental point of view in their capacity as a doctor and a psychologist. But today, like I said, we're not being too serious. We're kind of trying to keep it lighthearted a little bit. And it was a moment that actually came from a chat I was having with my cousin. So my cousin's 9-year-old, right, recently asked her how babies are made. And she had a 5-second brain freeze, because I think in those 5 seconds she was trying to think, what am I going to say? Why are you asking? Oh my goodness, how does this go? And it's the first time, and it's a boy, which is even worse, because, you know, you just want to say the right thing without being too, I guess, descriptive. And, you know, she's doing this for the first time. It's her first kid. So I totally get why she'd have that brain freeze moment. Because, you know, when a child asks you something like that, you're like, okay, how much do I actually explain here? I remember my niece actually asked me and my sister this question when my sister-in-law was pregnant. And I was like, so here's what happened. And she was like 7 or 8 at the time. Just, I think she had either was about to turn 8 or one of those things, right? So I was like, her mom was just like, sure. And then I said, so there's a dance, right? And only adults can do this dance. And so Lume, who is my brother, her uncle, did a dance with Auntie Kailo, who is, you know, my sister-in-law. And they danced together. And at the end of the dance, there was a baby. And she's like, oh, so what kind of a dance is it? I'm like, you're not supposed to know. Only adults can do this dance. And she's like, do they dance like on the dance floor? I'm like, yeah. Yeah, babe. I beyond that, I don't know. My time is also coming of having to explain this to my daughter or son one day. So for that day, I just had to let her know that it's a dance. And only adults can do this dance, because this dance will result in a person by the time you are done. And she said, yo, that's a very hectic dance. I said, yeah, you see why kids can't do it? She's like, okay. And she let it go. So that was the best way I could explain to her. And obviously, you know, people who work with children will have better ways of saying how you could do this. But we're not going to get into all of that tonight. What I actually really want to know is if your parents have ever, you know, actually sat you down and had a sex talk with you. Did they tell you about the birds and the bees or the dance like I did? Or whatever creative explanation your parents came up with? Or were they just upfront in telling you that, you know what, this is what it is. Don't do it until, you know, you're ready or whatever the conversation was like, right? So basically, did you kind of have to just figure it out for yourself as life went? Because, yeah, what I told my niece, I don't know if she'll even remember it, but I think it was quite a dismal explanation. But I just had to appease a toddler. Please, what was I going to say? What was I going to say? So tonight, like I said, I want to know, did your parents have the sex talk with you? And what exactly did they tell you? 082-550-5151 is the number. Hit us up and let us know. In the meantime, though, I've got some more incredible music on the way. Some Zola Ne Mahola coming through with Cosa Nostra on 5.

0: indawo zomhlaba phakamani maXhosa gcinani ukholo lwenu khusele incubeko yenu kwaye nikhanyisele izizwe zonke.
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0: Zayn Malik with Pillow Talk. And when I tell you one thing about me, I will sing this song from beginning to end, sana. I love it so much. Zolani Mahola with Cosa Nostra right ahead of that. 23 minutes after 11 and we are on Uncensored this evening. I'm asking you one very simple question that was inspired by my 9-year-old nephew asking my cousin how babies are made, right? So I want to know from you, have your parents ever had the sex talk with you? Have you ever been sat down and told about the birds and the bees? With me, I never really got a formal like sit down, but I remember my mom was a nurse, right? And there was a teenage girl who was the same age as us. I think she was like 13, 14, who went to the clinic that day and she was pregnant. And my mom said, listen, my girls, because I grew up with my other cousin, we were the same age, she said, please, I do not want to be a grandmother. Okay, not yet at least. You guys are very young. Please don't do it. Boys are not okay. Stay away from boys. They'll give you babies. And we understood fully what she meant. So for you, what was that conversation like? Hit us up and let us know. We'll get into it next.
1: 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Buy a flying fish Halloween limited edition can, scan the QR code and register to stand a chance to win.
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0: It's incredible music from One Republic. Counting Stars right here on 5. It's about 23 minutes before we get to the top of the hour. We're on Uncensored and we want to know this Wednesday if you've ever had the sex talk with your parents, or rather if your parents have had the sex talk with you. Do you remember it? This is coming off of a conversation I had with my cousin where she kind of got a brain freeze moment because her 9-year-old son asked her how babies are made, and it got me thinking, you know what, how many of us actually got that sex talk? Like I said with you, mine happened in a very indirect way, but I knew exactly what my mom was saying. And my mom is very vocal about, you know, safe sex, about contraceptives, about consent, and these conversations, they happen very randomly. It's not even a, okay, I'm gonna sit down with you and today we are talking about sex. It will happen and come up in conversations randomly, like I said, within my childhood, because she works within the health space. And that's why I think I, you know, outside of school, was aware of how babies are made. But let's hear from you on our WhatsApp line.
1: Hey, Trudy. Hey. So I must have been about maybe 7, 8 mm-hmm. when we were sitting in the living room. It was my dad and my grandparents, my sister, my brother, and myself watching TV. And this ad about babies or nappies or something, I think it was, that came on. And I turned around and I asked my dad, where do babies come from? So everybody went quiet. And it must have been like a minute or so. And my dad switched the TV off and he says to me, Shirley, where do you think babies come from? But don't answer me now. Come back to me in a week and give me an answer. I'll tell you if you're right or wrong. Well, that week came and passed because I forgot about it. So he got saved. So I was never really good with the birds and bees. I just like came up with my own theory. I believe they came out your belly button. So, until they taught us in school, I think it was, or my grand told me or something. But that is how I remember my parents, my dad dealing with the situation at that time.
0: Gee whiz. He said, you know what? Let me escape this one very fast and ask her to ask me again. I'll answer that question on Monday. Monday never came, darling. Another message here saying, hey girl, unfortunately I never got to the sex talk growing up. I think black parents think they are encouraging it if they talk about it. Even when a kissing scene came on, my mom would change the channel or walk out of the room. The only lesson I got from LO class was from LO class, as well as chatter from friends. Go rough, but I'll definitely be doing things differently when I have my own kids one day. These talks are important and should come from a parent. I fully agree. You know, when you're young, you know, there's that sex scene or kissing scene that comes on. They're like, "Chala, man, close your eyes, close your eyes." And you're just like, okay, cool. But I think it's very important for parents to have conversations like that. And even I know one day I will think about how I'm going to do it. I've already kind of had a rehearsal with my niece and told her about a dance that only adults do. And at the end of the dance, there's a baby in the stomach. But, you know, there are ways of doing it. And I think there's nuance to that. Professionally, even, there are people who work with kids who will tell you. But we continue with this chat in a bit.
2: Reina does the honors. And South Africa make history.
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0: It's music from Somba, Potential, right here on 5. 15 minutes before midnight, it's time for us to end off our conversation. I have been asking you throughout the hour, have you ever had your parents sit you down and tell you all about sex and the bids and the bees and the dance or whatever they call it, right? You're still tuned into 5 After Hours and I am your radio bae getting you to 1 a.m. My 9-year-old nephew asked his mom how babies were made, and that's how we got to this conversation today. I was like, you know what? Let's find out actually if the parentals did their job on the Five Nation. Were you told about anything when it comes to sex growing up? And tell me, what did they say on 082-550-5151? Let's head on over to Bujay, who had this to say.
1: Embarrassing lecture. The message was simple: respect yourself, respect the other person, don't allow pressure to make your decisions for you, and understand that intimacy comes with responsibility. Looking back, I think parents having honest conversation with their children about sex is important, you know. Young people hear so many things from friends, social media, and internet. And not everything they hear is correct. A parent can help a child understand that sex is not just about curiosity or pleasure. It involves consent, trust, protection, consequences, and emotional responsibility, you know. I also believe the conversation shouldn't happen only once. Children should feel comfortable asking questions without being judged, because sometimes silence leaves them learning from the wrong people, you know.
0: Yeah, man. Now you're getting information from your friends. Like one of our listeners earlier on said, beyond LO and conversations with my friends, I didn't get it at home. I did not get that kind of education. And I think it's very important to get it from home. It can protect you from so much, number one. And it can educate you, right? Because simply saying, stay away from boys or stay away from girls or don't do it, I feel like it's not enough. We need to get into depth. Why must you stay away from them? What do they do? I really just want to understand that part, right? Because that's what can save your kid from a STI, maybe, you know, a STD, beyond just getting their heart broken. I think sexual education is very important. And so, yeah, man, if you are the kid who never got it, ask you. But like you said, you know, somewhere between LO and your friends, you figured it out. And life itself, you figured it out. But you really shame you didn't have to go through that. If only our parents weren't so conservative. Like I said, my mom, She is very vocal, especially about the safety of it, the safety element of it. I think as a nurse, it comes as second nature to her. And I really appreciated that. I obviously never, not once, had a sexual conversation.

0: and was my dad. No, that would have been, I don't know how it would have went, actually, because I think my mom was just a better fit for to have that conversation. My dad was, yeah, it would have been awkward. I would have just been like, oh my goodness, when is this ending? Because this is awkward. But yeah, man, at least one of them did it. So hopefully maybe when we are parents one day, we'll have these chats with our kiddos. But otherwise, we are closing up this conversation here for now. More incredible music coming your way, though. Some acoustic element, local bangers from FEU as well. Coming up on 5FM.
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Some Acoustic Element and Andre Graham with A Break of Dawn. Back-to-back local bangers right here on 5 After Hours on 5 FM. I'm your radio babe, Boipelo Moketsi, and we are a minute shy from Heritage Day, and it's officially being a Thursday. Stick around. I've still got the Hot Tech Hotline, your word of the day, and more kick-ass music coming your way just after midnight.

It's Sienna Spyro with Material Lover right here on 5FM. Gave you Ezra and Gubs at a Small. Nkosazana Daughter also, this one, Impi Lempilo. Ahead of that, we had music from Carly Girl with What Now, bringing us into a brand new day, Chomi. Just like that, it is a Thursday. Happy Thursday to you. And listen, it's not just any Thursday. It's also Heritage Day today. So happy Heritage Day. I am going to be spending this day at the world's biggest braai day and join thousands of people trying to break the record of a lot of people braaiing at the same time. I don't know what the record or the number is going to be. We will find out tomorrow, but hopefully we actually manage to beat the record this year. Last year, the record was not broken. So let's see how it actually goes. I know 5 Mid Mornings is also going to be broadcasting from there. I'm going to be there to shoot vibe checks. So if you are going to be there, do make sure that you come through and say hi. It's all going down at Loftus Versfeld Stadium in Pretoria from 10 a.m. all the way through to 8 p.m. An incredible day of braai. It's going to smell like braai tomorrow. I can't wait to devour. Not even tomorrow, later today, excuse me. I can't wait to devour. I love me a good braai, okay? There's going to be incredible people on the stage and artists. Mafiki Zolo, Shakana, Lady Zamar. Ooh, child, we're going to have a time, okay? So do make sure that if you're pulling through that you do say hi. Otherwise, you're still tuned into 5 After Hours and I am your Radio Bay. Now, in this hour, we're going to be getting into the hot take. And tonight's hot take actually has a little something to do with Heritage Day, and I have to agree, I'm guilty of this thing, but I do agree with it. So you have to stick around to find out what exactly the hot take is. We'll be getting into it in just a moment. Otherwise, if you want to stay connected with us, do the right thing. 082-550-5151. Otherwise, here's Harry Styles.

0: It's music from Pixie Whip with Dream Baby Dream. And don't you ever stop dreaming, please. Gangs of Belay with House and Money right ahead of that. And also spin you some Harry Styles as it was kickstarting the triple play. Now it is about 25 minutes after midnight and you are still tuned into 5 After Hours right here on 5FM. I'm your radio babe, Boipelo Moketsi. And Chumiaka, you and I, we're getting to 1 a.m. together. In just a bit, we are going to be getting into Uncensored and we've passed Uncensored. I'm trying to go back. Wow. Hi, forward movement only, Mugello. What? No. Uncensored is done and dusted, baby. We are about to get into the hot take hotline a little bit later on, but not before I put you onto something that you really do need to watch. I think as a country, we are in very hard times, and podcasts such as this are incredibly important. And every single week here at 5FM, we give you different installations of the different podcasts that we have. And taking center stage this week is Pop and Politics, your monthly dose of all things politics, current affairs, you know, socioeconomic issues. It's hosted by Thabo Baloyi. And in this week's episode, he really, I think, struck a nerve with a lot of us because of the kind of climate we are in. And before I get into that, I just need to give this disclaimer that the following podcast contains discussions of a sensitive nature. Listener discretion is advised. This episode was also recorded on the 17th of October, 2026. The investigation into the deaths of women in Ekurhuleni remains ongoing, and the information may have developed since this conversation was first recorded. Now, he got to sit down, that's Thabo Baloyi, of course, and speak to clinical and forensic psychologist Dr. Giada Del Fabbro following the discovery of women's bodies in the Ekurhuleni region. Now, this case has left so many of us feeling distraught, feeling hurt, feeling helpless, and also angry, you know. And with the South African Police Service yet to confirm whether the deaths are linked, Dr. Del Fabbro and Thabo discussed the dangers of public speculation and also prematurely labeling cases. Dr. Del Fabbro also explains the psychology behind serious criminal behavior and what actually drives people to commit extreme acts of violence, and how forensic psychology helps make sense of cases that seem impossible to understand. Because honestly, it is beyond me how anyone could do this so relentlessly, you know. But like I'm saying, it's one of those things that are, they've become a norm, and I don't want it to ever become a norm, but it's feeling that way. As a woman in this country, that's honestly how it feels. They also discussed the psychological impact, the ripple effect, and more that these cases have on communities and on society, and also the fear that it sets in and the uncertainty that lingers, and the real psychology toll of not having answers. And I think that's what's all got us as, you know, women of the country, and also people, we're just thinking, what is happening? You know, where are we safe? Where should we go? What should we do? And in as much as we're already vigilant, I feel like right now there's this higher level of it that comes even with anxiety. That's just not fair, man. But these conversations are incredibly important to be had. So make sure that you head on over to the 5FM YouTube channel at 5FM TV, or on our website, www.5fm.co.za, to catch it on our catch up. 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That is Bop and Politics, amplified by 5FM, of course, hosted by the one and only Thabo Baloyi.
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2: When you consider the environments that, you know, serial killers are generally observed and studied, what makes South Africa so different?
3: Look, I mean, we know how high our rates of gender-based violence are. So I think when you look at victimology that includes women, and that generally serial murders will target vulnerable people. I mean, with Moses Etole, he targeted women that were looking for employment. Our victim type is often defined by the socioeconomics of the country. The victim type has to fit their own inner drive. So if they have a lot of rage against women, if that's seen as the primary perpetrator, whatever trauma they experienced for whatever reasons, that would be a driving factor. But then they will choose women in a vulnerable population group because they will be easier to target in terms of the way they target them. And also, I think what you see a lot is also less likely to be found missing very quickly.
1: 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The Johannesburg Expo Center.

0: It's Ezra as well as Griffith Mallow on this one. Angelic also up in there. It's titled Cancun right here on 5. Gave you Zoe and Kane Keed with Brown Sugar. It's about 23 minutes before we wrap up the show, but not before we get into the hot take hotline, because I've got a hot take that I'm guilty of, but I actually agree with it.
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0: All right, so tonight's hot take is, and also because it is Heritage Day, I think it's only fitting, but the hot take is you shouldn't wait for Heritage Day to wear your traditional clothing. You know, around September, you'll see all the cultural events coming up. Today, particularly, if you check on, or yesterday rather, if you check on Instagram, TikTok, whatever, all the schools that are still open, kids were dressed in traditional attire. Workplaces, your colleagues and everybody dressed in different, you know, cultural attire. And yes, it's beautiful to see, but I really always wonder, why do we keep it for just this season or just the day of Heritage Day, right? And I'm guilty of it too. I mean, I was thinking earlier on that to the world's biggest bride day, I should probably wear my seshweshwe Tswana skirt. And I was like, it's so crazy because on any other day, unless I'm going to a wedding or something traditional, I wouldn't wear it. But that's actually so wrong, because we have some of the most stunning traditional wear in South Africa across all the heritages and all the cultures. But you only see it when Heritage Month or Heritage Day, or if there's something happening at the office. And it's just like, why, bro? Why? So the hot take is you shouldn't wait for Heritage Day to wear your traditional clothing. And I fully agree. I fully agree. It can be worn anytime, any place, anywhere, right? I remember an old colleague of mine when I was still working in production, and we had to wear, you know, our heritage attire because it was Heritage Day or the day before Heritage Day or something like that. He said, you know, you ladies look so gorgeous in your dukes, in your skirts, in your dresses, the different colors, because you must, you know, remember that it is, there's Batswana, there's Mazulu, there are Xhosa, you know, Xhosa attire. Don't even get me started on Xhosa attire. Somebody invite me to a Xhosa wedding, because I need to actually be in a space where everyone is wearing it, not just me wearing it on one day when I decide. No, I need to appreciate it and see it in its full glory with like hundreds of people in a room, because Xhosa attire is goated, baby. But you can wear it any other day. And he proceeded to say, you ladies look so stunning. Like, I don't know why you don't embrace this or wear it on any random day. Why are you waiting for Heritage Day, bro? So let me know if you agree or disagree with this. I feel like we should be doing it more. And it's not just the ladies, of course. They are also, you know, the gents. You guys also can participate, please. There's a gorgeous Indian attire that I saw today. And I was like, yo, she looked so stunning. She looked like she just walked out of a Bollywood movie. And I was like, yeah, no, listen, one thing about Heritage Day or Heritage Month, it will showcase the beauty of South Africa. But let me know if you agree or disagree with this hot take on 082-550-5151.
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1: Loiso with Scary right here on 5FM. Doja Cat coming through ahead of that with Agora Hills, bringing us to about 12 minutes before we wrap up the show. You're still tuned into 5 After Hours, and I am your Radio Bay. We are on the Hot Take Hotline, and today's hot take is that you shouldn't wait for Heritage Day to wear your traditional clothing. As we all know, today is Heritage Day. And around this time, we see some of the most beautiful garments coming out of the closet. They get dusted off. And it only happens in September, somewhere between the 22nd to about the 26th. That's when normally the heritage events happen, right? They happen throughout the month, yes, but I think closer to Heritage Day, that's when you start seeing more and more people. And I just feel like, you know, we've got such gorgeous traditional attire that we should actually just wear it on a random, like, day in November. On a random day in Feb. You understand? We shouldn't just wait for Heritage Month to wear these gorgeous, gorgeous pieces of clothing that we have, right? And I'm also guilty of it. I won't lie. I've got this beautiful Seshweshwe skirt. It is basically a part of Setswana regalia, if you may say. It's beautiful. And my first thought when I thought about the event I'm going to later on, I was like, I'm going to wear that skirt. But I'm like, oh, on a normal day, I don't think this. So this is a problem. It's a problem, especially because it's so nice. So I need to practice what I preach, because I'm saying I agree with it, right? So on a random day, one day, still in this year, I'm just going to wear it. And I'm going to look so stunning because it's so stunning. And I want to challenge you to do the same, Chomi, please. But let's head on over to our WhatsApp line and hear if you agree or disagree with this hot take that traditional attire should not only be worn in September.
2: I totally agree with you, Queen, 100 billion times. Mm-hmm. Because I'm not even gonna wear traditional wear today, because I hardly ever wear it unless it's umgidi, or I honestly ever wear it with umgidi. I hardly ever go to even custom weddings. You know, I agree with you, Queen. Yeah. Mm-hmm.
1: Yeah, no, hey, we need to do better. I think we need to do better. Well, that's where we're going to wrap it up for now. It's almost time for me to head on out of here, but here's some Will Lindley in the meantime.

0: It is music from the one and only Summer Award winning Will and Lee right here on 5 After Hours on 5 FM. 6 minutes before one, and it is indeed time for me to love and leave you. It's been such a spectacular show, and the great part is that you and I, we get to do this all over again later this evening, 10 p.m. all the way through to 1 a.m. as I get you into Friday. Today's Heritage Day. It is a bride day. If you are not invited to a bride today, shame. It's an economic indicator, ne? Because actually, come to think of it, I haven't gotten a bride invite myself. But at least I'm going to the world's biggest bride day. That should count for something, surely. Beyond that, enjoy all of it, all the meals, all the downtime that also comes with it. Because I know that many of us will be having a long, extra long weekend. Have fun, but let's catch up all over again later this evening at 10 p.m., yeah? I have a mission to accomplish today. Today, I am going to be drinking umqombothi for the first time and give you a comprehensive report on how exactly it tastes, because we are exploring all things delicacies or cuisines. Can you call umqombothi a cuisine? We already have started exploring language. Tomorrow is the day I say a Tsonga phrase like it is rolling off my tongue. I'm also going to be tasting umqombothi. And I'm also going to be taking part in some sort of a traditional dance. And I'm going to try and rope in a Zulu man who I will randomly find at Kwa Mai Mai later today. Wish me luck. But otherwise, have a fantastic Heritage Day. I'll catch you later, Chomi. Your Radio Bay signing out. Oh, no, I can't sign out yet. I haven't given you the word of the day. Yeah. Blasphemy, how dare I? The word of the day is courtesy of Emma Greed, one of my favorites on the socials. She's a businesswoman who will stop at nothing actually to succeed. And she's built quite a beautiful empire. So she speaks wisdom. Have a listen at your word of the day before I get on out of here.
1: You have to get out of your head. You have to change the narrative that fills you with the fear that stops you from moving.
0: Yeah. If you needed to hear that tonight, you're welcome. You're welcome. If you know someone who maybe just needs to hear it, you need to knock some sense into somebody, share it with them today. I don't know, maybe today is a public holiday, so the energy is different outside. But either way, hold on to it. Hold on to it. It means something. That fear, you have to let it go, Chumi. Just do it. Trust me. I love you long time. Catch you later.

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